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8: Nicole from Baldiva has called the traffic hotline to say there's a crash. Quinana Freeway northbound after Anketell Road. It's in the right emergency lane. Be mindful on the approach. Otherwise, Freeway northbound saw Rolly Road. Still a crash in Bateman. Quinana Freeway northbound after South Street. It's reduced to a single lane by firefighters. Police and towing services are on site. Heavy back to Armidale Road. Freeway southbound under speed at Burns Beach Road. Warwick Road to Reed Highway and Caranup Road through to Mill Point Road. 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It's Christy with the latest Perth traffic.
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11: It's 9 degrees. Hello, I'm Michaela Carr. WA's key real estate body says housing affordability has fallen to its worst level since 1996. REWA says families need to spend nearly 46% of their income to meet loan repayments. That's an increase of 2.3%. The organisation says the spike is due to rising interest rates and strong growth in property prices. There might soon be a big dent in WA's balance sheet, with experts saying profits from fossil fuel exports are set to fall dramatically. The Bank West Curtin Economic Centre has released a new report predicting that those exports could plummet to just $11 billion by 2050, with economies racing towards a target of net zero. Testing is still being done on a bird found in Perth to see if the deadly strain of bird flu has spread. The bird was found in the metro area, while another was discovered in Geraldton. It's also being tested. The government's emergency hotline has been flooded with calls, and the Agriculture Minister, Jackie Jarvis, says there is some good news.
12: Importantly, there have been no reports of large-scale mortalities. At this stage, there is no evidence the virus has spread, but we have asked the community to remain alert and follow advice about reporting sick or dead birds or marine mammals.
11: The City of Rockingham is coming together with Australia Post to deal with the problem of posties being attacked by dogs. Rockingham had the most attacks on posties of the 193 incidents in WA since November. Mayor Lorna Buchan says the city's dense population isn't helping. And Madonna says a movie about her life was cancelled after a falling out with Universal. Speaking with Interview magazine, the star revealed she'd fought with the studio about the film's budget, which she didn't think was big enough.

0: Kerry-White Chemmart are dedicated to keeping busy people moving. 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
1: Fremantle coach Justin Longmuir has indicated that Sean Darcy is set for a call-up against Gold Coast. The ruckman has spent the past 3 weeks in the waffle as he continues to cover from a calf injury.
2: I will work that out later in the week, but yeah, he took another good step forward. On the weekend at Peel, played with the right intensity, had a good matchup, which will prepare him really well for AFL footy as well.
1: Longmuir there on 7. And in this morning's World Cup action, Ghana has held England to a 1-1 draw, while Cristiano Ronaldo has become the first man to score in 6 World Cups as Portugal defeated Uzbekistan 5-0.
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1: Perth's weather, blue skies today. We're heading for a top of 21, sunny tomorrow 22, then showers coming through on Friday and Saturday and a high of 18. Right now it's 9 degrees. 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

0: 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Good morning. It's Lisa and Russell at 12 past 8. We've been holding out, but he's finally here.
1: When you hit off with your mates and you just crack gags and
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6: Morning, guys. This could be a bit of a watershed moment for me on this show and in my own life as well. I thought I'd sort of, and it's been provoked a bit by the FIFA World Cup as well and who you support at the World Cup. I'm a bit confused as to, this will sound so stupid, but I'm a bit confused as to who I actually am.
7: He has an identity crisis.
6: Yeah, it's. I've always thought that.
7: You go for the Aussies first, right?
6: Yeah, Aussie. But when the Socceroos are out, you know, Croatia's playing at the moment, so there'll be no Croatians listening anyway. They'll all be watching the soccer.
7: Yeah, that's true.
6: So I could probably sort of get away with a bit here. But then I'll tell you what provoked it. I'm thinking about doing a TV show. You know that TV show, Who Do You Think You Are?
7: Yeah.
6: I'm thinking about putting my hand up for that.
7: Oh, really?
6: Remember Dennis Cometti did it and found out he was fully Italian?
7: Yes.
5: Yeah.
6: That was the first time he really sort of embraced his Italianism, if you can put it like that, and went and visited all the Comettis in a little village in Italy and all that. Imagine a village of Comettis.
7: Just opening up a whole new world to you.
5: Have you ever done one of those spit in a test tube
6: things? Yes, I have. And it was a bit confusing. Yeah, there was a lot of Croatian, there's some German.
5: Yes.
6: Some Italian, my mum's a skip, so there was a bit of that as well.
7: Yeah.
6: But what really brought it home to me was recently that Italian festival in Perth. I don't know if you went to Langley Park.
7: No, but I knew of it, and it's always big.
5: They put on a good festival.
6: Yeah, and they had Nonna's house there, right? This is no bull. This sounds stupid, but Nonna's house was there, and they had recreated Nonna's lounge room. And when I stood in it, I was transported back to my childhood.
7: Yeah, right.
6: Because my family had, you know, a lot of my families had a lounge room like that.
5: Yes.
6: Complete with the plastic on the furniture.
5: Yeah.
6: You know, the good furniture.
7: And lots of concrete out the front of the house. lawn.
6: But it was
5: and lines.
6: But it was the lounge room that did it for me because, I think it was the plastic on, you know, because you never used the lounge room only for special occasions, which has hardly ever happened.
5: Yeah.
6: So you never even went in there. You lived in the kitchen, right? And this is my uncle and auntie Netta and uncle Pietro, Peter. There was at Langley Park, there was a Last Supper on the wall.
5: Yes.
6: the painting. So that brought, because everyone had one of those in the Italian families.
5: Mm-hmm.
6: There was a rotary phone and lots of doilies everywhere.
5: Doilies.
6: I started to question whether, you know, how much am I Croatian? How much am I Italian? And my wife thinks that I want to be Italian. And I've hung out at the Italian club a bit with Rita Saffiotti and some of those people. Yeah. I absolutely love them. I can relate to them. And
7: there's a bit of everything in there.
5: Yeah.
7: Barry, I guess it's just which one do you gravitate to the most.
6: And is it important to, at times like the World Cup, it probably is important. I mean, I'm friends with Joe Avardi, the Italian-Australian comedian. Oh, when I say friends, you know, I'm an admirer of his. And he was explaining a lot about it to me about, and to a lot of people about growing up with an ethnic dad. Like, and it happened to me too. You'd go to your dad and you'd go, hey, Dad, I want to have a sleepover. What's wrong with your bed? What's happened? No, nothing. Now I just want to. What for? What's wrong with your room? School camp? Never went on school camp.

0: No.
1: Never.
2: Really?
1: Ever.
0: Oh.
1: No. Snakes, spiders, you're not going. Oh. No, Dad, it's just, we've got no sleeping bags. It's going to rain, you know, like food. Like
0: your lunch for school would have been mocked mercilessly.
1: But I had an Aussie mum, so I was
0: Well, okay. You got a Vegemite sandwich like the rest of us. Yeah.
1: Trying to swap your salami sandwich for a Vegemite.
2: I was going to say, trying to bring home your girlfriend. She's not a skip, is she? But then your mother was a skip, so that's okay.
1: The food was funny. You're right about the food, because the Italians, they're huge into their food. And I remember going to my uncle's garage, and they always have a fridge in the garage, and on a hot day, and you'd go in there, and I thought I'd struck gold. There's all these ice cream containers, Neapolitan ice cream, blah, blah, blah. Pulled one out, opened up, tomatoes.
0: Yeah.
1: Another one, tomatoes, tomato sauce. And I think it really came home to me when I was helping my uncle Peter. I used to Pietro, but now it was Peter when he came to Australia. Actually, Barrich, we added a H as well so the skips could say our name.
0: Yes.
1: Instead of Barrick and all that sort of stuff.
0: Yeah.
1: And anyway, he wanted to get a service for his HR Holden. He loved his car. And he goes, get the Teledex. Find the mechanic. Get the number for the mechanic in the Teledex. Remember the Teledex?
0: Mm-hmm.
1: Yeah.
0: Mm-hmm. Yeah.
1: So I go to M for mechanic. Nothing, Mechanico. C for car, nothing there. A for auto. Uncle Peter, what letter for the mechanic under? He goes, F.
3: F?
1: Yeah, F for fixing a car. I said, of course, Uncle Peter.
2: Did you ever read that book, They're a Weird Mob, back when you were in high school, which explained the whole cultural clash?
1: So I think I've got, you know, I'm such an admirer of the immigrant story and, you know, what people did and the generation that built something from nothing when they came here and looking for the Australian dream. So I think my dad came in 1950 from Germany, actually. He was born in Rome. And so all that, with all those boundaries and, you know, borders after the war, no one knew exactly where they're from.
0: Yeah. Who are you going to go for?
2: Yeah, I was just going to say, that's a big question.
0: In conclusion.
1: Given that Italy's out, I'm going for Croatia.
2: Oh, well, that's fair.
1: Until Australia. But you never know, Australia. If Australia plays Croatia, then I'm really stuck.
2: Oh, then you are.
0: I don't think it's going to happen.
1: Thanks, guys.
2: What would Dad do? 18 past 8.
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6: Look out for that crash in Mandogalup, Kwinana Freeway northbound at Ankitsell Road. The right lane is blocked by towing services. Traffic slow on the approach there. Further up, Freeway northbound, so Armidale Road through to Cranford Avenue. Freeway south at underspeed at Burns Beach Road, then lots of cars. Warwick Road all the way through the city to Mill Point Road as well. 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It's Christy with the latest Perth traffic.
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10: 22 past 8, 11 degrees, just 10 to go till our top today of 21 and sunny all the way. Same tomorrow, soak it up because the weekend is going to be a wet one. 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
1: Barra?
2: Yes.
1: There's been a bit of a dogfight this week regarding the Bulldogs mascot,
2: Sunny.
1: She's a British Bulldog, of course. She actually is the younger sister of their former mascot, Caesar, and took over officially last year when Caesar retired.
2: Ah, and she's a beautiful little dog too.
1: She is a cute.
2: And what have they tried to ban her, have they?
0: No dogs on the ground.
1: Yes. Marvel Stadium said Sunny can't come onto the grass pre-game. What do they think? She's having a wee or something on the...
0: Get a doggy bag.
2: So 36 blokes in footy boots are apparently no threat at all or what? I mean, compared to Sunny, I mean, she rolls over. Have you seen? She rolls over on her back and asks for belly rubs.
1: Exactly. Oh,
2: it's one of those well-being dogs as well.
1: Oh, okay.
2: So I'm amazed because the Eagles are still, they can still have a bald eagle flying around their stadium and they've got no problem with that.
0: God knows what he can drop on the ground from up there.
1: Well, they did reverse the ban Toot Sweet because there was an absolute outcry. Doesn't from fans.
2: It tells us,
1: Bulldog fans, just football fans.
0: Yeah.
2: I reckon that tells you something about Australians, doesn't it? You know,
1: the
2: people power. That really unites, you know.
1: We'll get behind our dogs.
2: If you threaten a dog, you could unite Australia against you. You know what I mean?
0: Like, and Aussies are pretty good at telling people to stick their rules up there.
2: We see a beautiful dog. And it's obviously someone who made the decision never owned a dog, right? Because the rest of us just want to pat the dog and they see a four-legged turf vandal.
1: Yeah.
2: Get him off. Turf vandal. He's going to wee on.
0: Doesn't look like a vandal. I don't think that dog looks like it's got the energy.
2: Must have been a cat person.
1: A cat person who made the decision
2: for sure.
0: Someone at Geelong, you think?
2: Because they do play a really good role. The Dockers have a well-being dog called Winnie. It's a Groodle.
1: Oh, of course.
2: Do you know what a Groodle is?
1: Yes, I do. Yeah, they're beautiful.
2: Golden Retriever. Poodle.
1: Yeah.
2: My American friend said that's called a golden doodle.
1: Yes.
2: That's not going to work in Australia, I'm pretty sure.
1: We went through a period of just, you know, crossbreeding poodles with
2: doodle?
1: Everything so you could call it a doodle. We're really grown up.
0: No, Barra, we don't.
1: One of the Facebook comments after the ban was announced and then reversed was regarding Aussie the Eagle. Someone said Aussie doesn't fly anymore before our home games because apparently Optus won't let her train there. Is that true?
2: No, I haven't heard that.
1: No.
2: You might have broken some news there.
1: No. This was a comment from someone on the Facebook comments in regard to Sunny.
2: So she just gets rolled out, Aussie the Eagle, but doesn't get to fly.
1: Right.
2: Oh, I'll have to check that out today.
1: But she did take off one day, didn't she?
2: Yeah.
1: And she's like, I'm off.
2: And hit up the top.
1: I'm jack of this. I'm gone.
2: It's near the hot chips, I think.
1: Yeah.
2: Because the smell of chips can drive you mad. There's no doubt about that.
1: Yeah.
0: Yes.
2: So they thought Sunny was a threat to the turf. I mean, that's like saying, what, Bluey's too edgy for children's television or something like that. Don't you reckon?
1: I don't think she's a threat to the turf.
2: Leave the bloody dog alone. Yes. I think Australia voted in the end.
0: Anyway.
2: Oh, we will check that out about the Eagle.
0: Sunny stays.
1: She's back on.
0: Sunny stays.
2: We love dogs.
1: It's not like she's lifting her leg against Marcus Bontempelli or something. She didn't do that.
2: I wouldn't even mind.
0: Well, you'd go again. Wouldn't you do it against an opposition player?
1: Yes, you would. Exactly.
0: Not Marcus.
2: Yeah, put up to it. OMP on Nick Dacos.
1: Yes, exactly.
2: Good dog.
0: Pick your target. Sunny. All right. Thanks for dropping by.
1: We will catch
0: you on Friday. Speaking of footy, Malachi champion, West Coast,
2: mm-hmm.
0: The Bushman's blow.
1: Yeah, see, that's worse than a

0: Sunny Wee.
1: That's true.
0: Good Lord.
2: Didn't That's happen, true. Apparently.
3: Anyway, we'll find out what's happened there with Michaela next in the 8:30 update.
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14: There's a breakdown in Welshpool Row Highway South and at Welshpool Road East. The left lane is closed by incident response and traffic still on the approach. And the earlier crash in Mandoggle up, Kanata Freeway North, but at Angertel Road, that's cleared. The traffic's still heavy back to Thomas Road. Further up, Freeway North and heavy Armidale Road through to Cranford Avenue. Freeway South and underspeed at Burns Beach Road merge point, then Warwick Road through the city to Mill Point Road, and delays in Balcatta, Morley Drive in both directions at Main Street. 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It's Christy with the latest Perth traffic.
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0: It's 9 degrees. Hello, I'm Michaela Carr. Two men will appear in court after their boat crashed into a jetty at Mandurah last month. They suffered minor injuries after one of them was thrown into the water when the vessel slammed into the timber jetty beneath the estuary bridge on May 28. Police claim the pair was affected by drugs and alcohol. WA's iconic black swans could face extinction or major decline if they contract the deadly bird flu strain. They're among more than 150 Australian native bird species flagged at being at very high risk by an outbreak. Testing continues today on two birds here, one in Perth and one in Geraldton. However, agriculture authorities are confident the disease hasn't spread. The Reserve Bank will be closely watching today's inflation figures, with predictions that headline inflation will fall as a result of a 15% drop in petrol prices. Chief economist said Beta Shares, David Bassanese, is hopeful the war in the Middle East is just a speed bump on the road of getting inflation back on track.
1: Look, assuming we're close to a deal in Iran, I think we've seen the highs in petrol prices at least, and as a result, I think the highs in inflation. So, I think we're close to the peak.
0: The Social Services Minister says the federal government's proposed changes to the NDIS aren't about cutting services. A Senate inquiry into the reforms has been extended by 8 weeks. And Tanya Plibersek has told the ABC Labor built the NDIS and wants to protect it.
2: This is not about cuts to the NDIS. I have to pick you up on that. This is about slowing the rate of NDIS growth.
0: And Europe and the UK continue to swelter through extreme heat. France has recorded its hottest day on record with a feels-like temperature of 47 degrees. West Coast forward Malachi Champion is free to play this week after the WAFL Tribunal found him not guilty of blowing his nose on an opponent. He was referred straight to the tribunal after the allegation surfaced from last week's match against Swan Districts. However, the panel dismissed the case, saying there was insufficient evidence. And former umpire Ray Chamberlain says he strongly disagrees that the AFL should go back to a three-umpire system. He's told AFL 360 it's not the answer.
16: They're going to umpire in a three-umpire system where they've got to now make 25% more free kicks because there's not four of them out there now, there's only three. They're in physically in a worse position than what they are in the four. They're knackered. They're making more decisions from poorer positions.
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0: Perth's weather, blue skies today. We're heading for a top of 21, sunny tomorrow 22, then showers coming through on Friday and Saturday and a top of 18. Right now it's 10 degrees. 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
0: Yes.
3: Thanks to Automasters. Now, Lisa Shaw is standing by with all of the showbiz and more that you need to know in the Shaw Report.
0: Yes, casting for a new dating show. Are you and I too old? Luckily.
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0: 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Lisa and Russell this morning. Jonesy and Amanda this afternoon to drive you home. That'll be from 3. It is 17 to 9 now.
1: The Shore Report.
2: No doubt you've heard Darryl Braithwaite has announced his retirement from touring and live performances after almost 6 decades in the biz. 76-year-old Darryl says, ongoing physical issues have made it harder to continue performing. Well, it's called aging, isn't it?
0: It is. He was lucky enough to make such a big comeback too.
2: Ricky Lee Jones will be disappointed. She must get a few bucks every time he sings The Horses, which often.
0: Oh, Ricky, don't worry. We'll keep playing it for you.
2: There's a new dating show coming and Tinder is doing the casting. Double Date Island will be filmed in Portugal. The series will follow pairs of best friends as they jet off for a sun-soaked dating experience, going on double dates and meeting other best friend duos from around the world. Interested Aussies aged 18 to 30 can apply by the end of this weekend via the Tinder app by, would you believe, swiping right on the casting card. It's been announced today that a new Blair Witch movie is heading for cinema release in September next year. They've got a guy known for his YouTube horror shorts, Dylan Clark, rewriting the screenplay to provide a new generational perspective on the franchise's mythology. The original Blair Witch Project was released in 1999.
0: On a very shaky handycam.
2: It was a cult hit that grossed around $350 million against a budget of less than $90,000.
0: That's a nice return on investment.
2: And the kids in it are still waiting to get a bit of cash for
0: They?
2: Oh, yeah, there's never really got anything for it. Oh, Noel Gallagher has thrown his support behind Oasis's Wonderwall, becoming England's 2026 World Cup anthem, saying the song belongs to the people. England fans at the ground all sang Wonderwall following their 4-2.
0: The song belongs to the people, but I get the royalties.
2: Yes, exactly. They sang it after their 4-2 victory over Croatia last week. Each country in the World Cup submits a playlist of songs to play in the stadium before and after games, along with Wonderwall. England's list features Hey Jude and the perennial sing-along Neil Diamond's Sweet Caroline. I wonder what we submitted. I've heard the Socceroos use Thunderstruck before when they get a goal, but I mean, goals
0: Am
2: are
0: I
2: so
0: ever going to see your face again with crowd participation?
2: That would be a good one.
0: Yeah, I'd love to see the other rest of the countries of the world hear the crowd sing that one back to them when they...
2: Yeah. And I saw this story this morning and thought there'll be a few long faces around the US. Hooters, we all know Hooters, don't we? It's where you can get a side of boobs with
0: never
2: your burger.
0: Hooters is
2: officially launching a massive corporate rebrand to become a family-friendly restaurant chain. They're working to change their long-standing reputation and attract a much wider demographic of everyday customers. Their new business strategy includes an update to the food menu and a major modification to the iconic staff uniforms as they focus on building a more traditional sports-centric atmosphere that welcomes parents and young children. Well, surely if they want to be a family-friendly restaurant chain, they've got to start with a name change, don't they?
0: Yeah, Hooters. Well, you sort of centre it around the owl now.
2: Okay.
0: And then, you know, instead of the restaurant with, fun bags for dad, it's fun for the whole family. What do you think?
2: Fair enough.
0: No?
2: Okay.
0: It's just a thought bubble. Put it up on the whiteboard. You never know.
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4: 9 to 9. Sunny today, top of 21. Sunny again tomorrow, touch warmer on 22. Make the most of it. It's Friday, the rain, and quite a bit of it sets in, and it'll be staying all

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Good morning, Lisa and Russell. Just for a short time, because we're done, and Smiley is standing by to go non-stop at night.

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1: Mitchell Freeway is under speed around Warwick Road through to Vincent Street. Quinana Freeway busy, Berrigan Drive and Farrington Road to Mill Point Road. Some long delays. Graham Farmer Freeway is slowing westbound at Northbridge Tunnel entry. Tonkin Highway busy southbound at Reed Highway and from Great Eastern Highway to Dunreath Drive. Northbound from Kelvin Road to Hale Road. And Royal Highway slow in both directions at Tonkin Highway and southbound at Great Eastern Highway Bypass. And also busy on Stirling Highway citybound at Stirling Road in Claremont. Thinking about planting a native tree? 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Search Tree Bait WA and get started today. It's Roland with the latest Perth traffic.
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1: It's 12 degrees. Hello, I'm Michaela Carr. Some WA families are putting nearly 46% of their income into their mortgage. WA's key real estate body, REWA, says this is up 2.3% from the March quarter and means housing affordability has slumped to its worst level since 1996. REWA is blaming the spike on rising interest rates as well as strong growth in property prices. WA's peak employer group is worried about a big dip in young people going into apprenticeships or traineeships. The number has fallen by 11.5% in the past 5 years. The Chamber of Commerce and Industry says it could mean that WA's future workforce needs will fall short. A senior minister has launched a stinging attack on the coalition and its failure to call out One Nation. It comes after Pauline Hanson declared multiculturalism isn't working and we need to be monocultural. Housing Minister Claire O'Neill has told the ABC the coalition is being eaten alive.
2: And they are inert, they are cowardly, they are frozen. When are they going to stand up and fight against the absolutely outrageous nonsense that One Nation are spreading right around this country?
1: A slap in the face for Donald Trump with the US Senate passing a resolution blocking any military action against Iran. The resolution passed by two votes with a number of Republicans voting in favour of it. Key websites and platforms are crashing around the world due to a huge tech outage. Instagram, Facebook, WhatsApp, Facebook Messenger and Threads are all experiencing problems. And scientists say an asteroid crater in WA's north is the oldest in the world. The North Pole Dome in the Pilbara is believed to be about 3 billion years old.
3: 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Need a wholesale supplier for security screens or windows? 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
1: James Heard says the AFL fixture needs a shake-up. It comes as club CEOs wrap up their conference with the league on the Gold Coast, floating ideas for an overhaul when Tasmania joins the competition in 2028. The Bombers' great has told Footy Classified the game needs to evolve.
4: We're not a 12-team competition based in Victoria anymore. We're an 18-team competition. We're going to 19 teams. We need more TV dollars. We're competing against entertainment. We're competing against rugby league, competing against all sorts of sports. If we don't change, I think we'll get left behind.
1: And in cricket, the Aussie women have won their T20 World Cup clash against Pakistan by 113 runs. The Aussies posting a victory target of 200, with Pakistan all out for 86.
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1: It's weather, blue skies today. We're heading for a top of 21. Sunny tomorrow, 22. Showers coming through on Friday and Saturday and a top on both days of 18. Right now, it's 13 degrees. 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
9: Morning, it's Smiley. As Lisa and Russell mentioned, today's celebration of the Senses Day. But this Friday, all five senses could be going into overdrive if you get that winning call. You'll hear your phone ringing. You'll feel that rush when you realise it's Lisa and Russell. You'll see yourself boarding that flight to Sydney. You'll taste the food, the drinks, the whole VIP experience. And you'll feel the crowd, the energy with Robbie live on stage. That's all five senses absolutely going off. Just 2 days to go and in 10 minutes I'll tell you exactly when to call 1355-22. Right now, non-stop at 9 kicks off and celebrating a birthday. 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

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G'day, Mark Pascoe here. Smiley for your Wednesday. And Prince, Little Red Corvette. Fun fact, he actually got the idea for that song after falling asleep in the back of a car. Now, picture this, that Little Red Corvette cruising over the Harbour Bridge. Sydney skyline lining up. You in the passenger seat, heading straight to a Accor Stadium for some VIP Robbie Williams action. Now just 2 days left to lock in your seat in the departure lounge. In 30 minutes, get ready, 13:55:22, I'll be chasing Call at 9. Right now, non-stop at 9, it's Simple Minds. 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

But when his drinking and lusting and his hunger for power became known to more and more people, the demands to do something about this outrageous man became...

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Smiling this morning as we head for a sunny 21 in Perth. You're just one great song away from your next chance to win those golden tickets. Have your phone ready, 1355 22. And yesterday, news that caught plenty of music fans by surprise. Yeah, Darryl Braithwaite announcing he's retiring from live performances. Hard to believe, because just a few weeks ago, he was on stage at Ascot Racecourse for our Gold 96 FM end of summer concert. It sounded fantastic, from Sherbet to a huge solo career. He's given us so many great songs. So here's to Darryl, riding on those horses into a well-earned sunset. Happy retirement, Darryl Braithwaite. 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
4: As
5: very
4: you should excited. Be. Now, before we send you jetting off to Sydney, important question. What's your go-to Robbie song in the shower?
5: Oh, I think everyone sings along to Angels, don't they?
4: Oh, big tune. All right, Ange, imagine the shampoo yes. bottle is your microphone. Give us a line.
5: I sit and wait. Does an angel contemplate my fate?
4: Tell you what, Sandra, I reckon Robbie's just heard that and gone, I've got competition.
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5: Excellent. Thank you.
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5: 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Well, I won't hear it if I sit on it, but I'll definitely...

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2: It's 15 degrees. Hello, I'm Michaela Carr. A better-than-expected inflation result could cut the chances of another interest rate hike. Headline inflation was down 4% in May, falling from 4.2% in April. The RBA meets again in August to discuss the cash rate. There are fears of another skilled worker shortage, with a fall in the number of young people going into apprenticeships or traineeships. Enrolments have fallen by 11.5% in the past 5 years, and the Chamber of Commerce and Industry says that could affect the potency of WA's future workforce. A major operation to test more than a dozen birds is continuing in WA. Up to two seabirds were discovered near Esperance with bird flu. There have been almost 100 reports of sick and dead birds to the state's emergency disease hotline in just the last 3 days. Two men have been charged after a boat crashed into a Mandurah jetty last month, throwing one of them into the water. The pair suffered minor injuries after the vessel slammed into the timber jetty beneath the Mandurah Estuary Bridge on May 28. Police will allege both men tested positive for drugs and alcohol. Donald Trump claims the Strait of Hormuz has never been busier. The US president claims a record amount of oil is now getting through. And new research has found that men who have low levels of testosterone are at a greater risk of dying from cancer. Researchers at UWA have found men who had low testosterone earlier in life were 18% more likely to die from cancer years later. They were also at a high risk of getting a non-fatal cancer.
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2: West Coast defender Ruben Ginby could miss the rest of the season with his return from a quad injury at about 8 weeks. There are only 9 home and away games left in 2026, and the Eagles would be unlikely to risk another setback for Ginby in the final match of the season. He hasn't played since breaking down against Port Adelaide before the bye. And the Perth Bears are getting a massive financial leg up, with the NRL reportedly offering the expansion side up to $500,000 in salary cap concessions. Perth's weather, blue skies today, heading for a top of 21. Sunny tomorrow, 22. Showers coming through on Friday and Saturday, though, and 18. Right now, it's 15 degrees. 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
6: Happy hump day, it's Smiley. And a belated happy birthday, Cyndi Lauper, turning 73. You were just one song away from a track that was actually written for Roy Orbison. But Cyndi got there first and absolutely nailed it. I Drove All Night. And speaking of driving all night, this Friday you could be flying instead, touching down in Sydney, stepping into luxury accommodation, harbour views, whining and dining. 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

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G'day, Mark Pascoe with you. Smiley this morning. And quick heads up, if your Facebook or Instagram won't load or WhatsApp is having a full meltdown, you're not alone. There are outages right across Australia right now, so don't go throwing your phone across the lounge just yet. It's not you, it's them. Perfect excuse to stick with the tunes. Right here, Elton John, Crowded House on the way, and your next shot of those golden tickets is less than 10 minutes away. Have your phone ready, 13 55 22. 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
4: 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How's your day going, Jackie?
5: Oh, absolutely fantastic. In fact, I'm just on my way out to get an absolute massage, a very nice massage.
4: Look at you. A little midweek treat, Jackie.
5: Yeah, where did I get that idea from?
4: I like it, exactly. Well, yesterday you might have heard Lisa in Melville. She used to be Robbie Williams' massage therapist.
5: Yeah, I did. I turned green when I heard her speaking.
4: So if your shoulders start feeling extra magical today, just imagine you're getting the Robbie Williams treatment.
5: Oh, that would be lovely.
4: Bit of angels playing softly?
5: Oh, absolutely. Make him a better man, even.
4: Yeah. Shoulders loosening up. Next minute,
5: totally.
4: Front row in Sydney, singing your heart out, Jackie.
5: Oh, absolutely. If my hubby lets me go now.
4: Okay, quick fan question for you. If Robbie invited you up on stage, are you confidently grabbing the mic or hiding behind and pretending to be a backup dancer?
5: Oh, no, I'd grab the mic, actually, and have a bit of fun.
4: I like it. All righty. Yeah. Jackie, from massage table to Robbie taking care of the entertainment, let's see if we can upgrade your day in a big way.
5: Now you're talking, Smiley.
4: Yeah, if you get that winning call Friday, 8 o'clock, you'll be flying to Sydney with those VIP golden tickets.
5: Oh, that would be so good.
4: So, Jackie,
5: make my day.
4: Keep those shoulders loose and that phone even closer.
5: Okay, I will indeed.
4: Enjoy the massage.
5: I will.
4: Just 2 days to go. Lisa Russell's VIP golden tickets to Robbie Williams. 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

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Winter in Perth. Yeah, what a cracking winter's day. Sunny, 17 degrees in the city right now. Yesterday I grabbed a very tasty Conti roll from Angelo Street and took a walk along the South Perth foreshore, sunshine out, river like glass, magic. Now, I know it doesn't look like it, but rain is on the way this weekend and some strong winds too. So if you've got a trampoline, maybe go check it now before it

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14: It's 17 degrees.

0: Hello, I'm Michaela Carr. The Treasurer has welcomed today's inflation data, but admits the numbers still show pressure on the economy from the Middle East conflict. Headline inflation has fallen from 4.2% to 4% in May, but underlying inflation, which is what the RBA prefers to look at, has jumped from 3.4% to 3.6%, and that's the highest level since 2024. Jim Chalmers says that's to be expected.
1: We've made it clear for some time that the costs and consequences of the war in the Middle East will be felt for some time, that those costs were felt initially when it came to petrol prices. That's why we stepped in and stepped up with the fuel excise cut.
0: The Homicide Squad is investigating after a person died in a motorhome following a collision near Geraldton. A small hatchback hit the larger vehicle last night on the Northwest Coastal Highway. Two other people in the motorhome were taken to hospital, while the driver of the hatchback was also hurt. Two men will appear in court after their boat crashed into a jetty at Mandurah last month. They suffered minor injuries after one of them was thrown into the water when the vessel slammed into the timber jetty beneath the estuary bridge in May. Police claim the pair was affected by drugs and alcohol. 30% of those killed by Israeli forces in Gaza were children, according to an inquiry by the United Nations International Commission of Inquiry. The report claims that Palestinian children were deliberately targeted, and controlled burns are causing some smoke haze over parts of Perth today. There's an alert for people in suburbs within the Wanneroo, Kalamunda and Gosnells districts.
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0: The Socceroos have confirmed that Matt Leckie will miss Friday's clash against Paraguay. The winger limped off the ground during the Aussies' loss to the USA on Saturday. A massive $500,000 war chest is heading west, with the NRL looking to supercharge the Perth Bears' entry into the competition. The league is reportedly letting Bears' sponsors top up player contracts by a massive 20%. And mixed results for the Kookaburras and Hockeyroos at the Pro League tournament in Belgium. The Australian men beat the Netherlands 2-0. While the women's team lost to Belgium after a 4-2 penalty shootout.
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0: Perth's weather, blue skies today, heading for 21, sunny tomorrow 22. Right now in Perth, it's 18 degrees. 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
8: 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And speaking of gold, come Friday, you could be like Charlie at the Chocolate Factory. 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

0: Gold, 96 FM. Just great songs. Mark Pascoe this morning. Smiley playing the tunes and coming up at lunch, Huggy with Totally 80s, setting the time machine to 1985 when Clark Griswold took his family on a European vacation.
1: I want to write. I want to paint. I want to sculpt something massive. I want to... I got a creative urge to... Yeah. I wonder if there's a men's room around here.
0: Yep, creative urge until nature calls. Hey, that could be you, 250 metres above Sydney in the middle of Centrepoint Tower. That's if you win those VIP golden tickets to see Robbie Williams. Have your phone ready, 13 55 22. 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
2: Woohoo! Thank you.
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2: Usually probably having breakfast.
1: Bit of toast, Vegemite, coffee?
2: Weet-Bix, actually, and scrolling the phone.
1: Wow. Jocelyn, this Friday, make sure that phone is firmly in your hand.
2: It will be. I'll be looking out for it.
1: Because if it rings, you answer it instantly.
2: I will. Won't let that one slide by.
1: Yeah, that could be Lisa and Russell sending you to Sydney with those VIP golden tickets to see Robbie Williams live.
2: Woohoo! Fantastic.
1: All right, Jocelyn, if you had to duet one Robbie song, what are you picking?
2: I think that would have to be Kids with Kylie.
1: Oh, nice. Bit of Robbie and Kylie doing it for the kids.
2: I'm going to give it all of my love.
1: Oh, love it. Hey, well, Jocelyn, you've officially won a seat in the Departure Lounge.
2: Oh, fabulous. That's really great. I'll be excited to hear you.
1: You are just
2: on Friday. One
1: call away from those golden tickets. It could be just like Charlie and the Chocolate Factory. Only instead of chocolate, it's Robbie in Sydney.
2: Fabulous. I love Robbie.
1: Good luck, Jocelyn.
2: Thanks, Somali. I'm so excited.
1: Lisa Russell's VIP golden tickets to Robbie Williams. And with 2 days to go, your next shot is after midday with Huggy on Gold 96 FM.
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5: 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So how do you feel about a flight that's 22 hours Sydney to London?
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5: 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You know, I was on a plane with Gadinski and Richard Wilkins a few years ago, and I went to sleep, and I wake up when the trolley's coming down the aisle, and I said, look, can I grab a vodka? And the hostess said, oh, I'm sorry, Mr. Stefanovic, but Mr. Wilkins has drunk all the vodka. And I said, oh, well, what about a gin and tonic? And the host, he goes, oh, I'm sorry, Mr. Stefanovic, Miss Gadinski has cleaned out the rest of the bar.
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0: 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And tomorrow morning after 7, Lisa and Russell crack open the Book of Records to find Perth's tallest person. So if you're the one ducking door frames and towering over your mates, text us a photo showing us just how tall you really are. 0476 96 96 96, and you could score a Rottnest getaway. You might end up the tallest person on the island. You'll have the quokkas looking up at you. Huggies up next with Totally 80s. Have a great afternoon.
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5: 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And the early morning wake-up calls.

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17: Hi Perth, Fiona Ellis-Jones here from Your News Now. It's a pleasant 20 degrees this afternoon, but we can't let this warmer weather fool us. 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
20: It's 19 degrees. Hello, I'm Fee Papel. Experts warn the interest rate outlook remains uncertain with mixed inflation figures released today. Headline inflation eased to 4%, largely to lower petrol prices, but underlying inflation, which is what the RBA looks at, has jumped to its highest levels since September 2024. The investigation into the death of a person in a crash near Geraldton has been handed over to homicide detectives. A motorhome went up in flames flames after colliding with a car on the Northwest Coastal Highway just before 7 last night. The driver of the car suffering

0: on life-threatening injuries, while two others in the motorhome were also taken to hospital. A record fine for a construction company following the death of a worker 2 years ago. The man was working at the company's Malaga site when he was crushed by a falling steel column. AR Construction's ordered to pay $1.75 million. A Labor frontbencher has launched a stinging attack on the coalition and its failure to call out One Nation. It comes after Pauline Hanson declared multiculturalism isn't working and Australia needs to be monocultural. Housing Minister Claire O'Neill has told the ABC the coalition is getting eaten alive.
1: When are they going to stand up and fight against the absolutely outrageous nonsense that One Nation are spreading right around this country?
0: A slap in the face for Donald Trump, with the US Senate passing a resolution blocking any military action against Iran. The resolution was passed 50 to 48 with a number of members of his own party voting in favour of it. It comes as the Pentagon asks Congress for another $115 million to cover the cost of the war. And it seems having low testosterone when you're young can lead to a higher risk of cancer for men as they age. UWA researchers finding they're 18% more likely to die from cancer and are also more likely to be diagnosed with a non-fatal form of the disease.
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0: In sport, West Coast defender Ruben Ginby could miss the rest of the season with his return from a quad injury put at about 8 weeks. There are only 9 home and away games left in the 2026 season, and the Eagles would be unlikely to risk another setback in the final match of the season.
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0: Perth's weather heading for a sunny top of 21 today, sunny and 22 tomorrow, showers for Friday with a top of 18. Right now it's 19 degrees in Perth. 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
11: Hey Perth, it's Huggy this afternoon. We are into the final day and a half now for your chance to win Lisa and Russell's golden ticket. It'll fly you and a friend to Sydney to see Robbie Williams live in concert at Accor Stadium, and you'll stay in a very fancy hotel, and your chance to win that golden ticket is coming up in the next 15 minutes as part of Totally 80s, when it wasn't all about Robbie's rig, it was about the ladies of the 80s.
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12: Here we are with another one of our beautiful Summer Girl finalists for 1986. Now, you're a dental therapist, they tell me.
13: That's right.
12: Well, may I say, from where I'm standing right now, Leah, I cannot see one weak spot. And what about that suntan?
13: Yeah, well, where I work, it's at Mummy and Dental Surgery, and it's like about 2 minutes from the beach.
12: So it's straight out of the nurse's uniform into the bathers and down the beach.
11: Yeah, it was purely coincidence that she was standing there in her pink bikini, wasn't it, Gaz? Totally 80s, here's the cure to get us going on your Thursday arvo. 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

0: Your chance at Lisa and Russell's golden ticket in the next 10 minutes. You and a friend could be flying to Sydney, staying in a flashy hotel, and then seeing Robbie Williams live in concert. We are totally 80s this afternoon. G'day, Marie.
1: Huggy, I think you're a day ahead of yourself.
0: What do you mean?
1: Well, you just said it was Thursday.
0: Oh, did I? I mean, that's okay. It will be Thursday when tomorrow comes, won't it? We've got the Black Sorrows, Phil Collins coming up as well. Totally 80s for the whole hour. 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

0: 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Wrapping up Totally 80s with The Police from 1983. It was the same year that Sting appeared on UK TV and told the nation that he had tricked them into loving the band.
1: In England, because nobody wanted to hear us, we decided to pull a scam and go to America. So the people came to see us purely out of curiosity, wondering why on earth a group of Englishmen would come and play in a Poughkeepsie or Des Moines. They would come. And then we went back to England with the lie that we'd made it in America.
0: Well, it certainly worked, didn't it? Totally 80s is back again at midday tomorrow on Gold 96 FM. But straight after the news update at 1, I'll tell you about your next chance to win Lisa and Russell's golden ticket to fly to Sydney to see Robbie Williams live.
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10: It's 20 degrees. Hello, I'm Fee Papel. The Treasurer admits today's inflation numbers are much better than expected. Headline inflation eased to 4%, but underlying inflation increased to 3.6%. Jim Chalmers says our economy remains well placed to deal with the global turmoil.
11: We're not complacent about that. We know that there are still inflationary pressures in our economy. That's reflected in the underlying measure. But these numbers today are much better than the market expected, much better than forecast, and that's obviously a very good thing.
10: Anyone who saw a crash on the Northwest Coastal Highway just before 7 last night near Geraldton is being asked to contact police. The homicide squad is investigating a collision between a car and a motorhome that left one person dead. The motorhome bursting into flames, two people along with the driver of the car taken to hospital. One of Australia's largest unions is turning up the heat on One Nation and its stance on wages. The Health Services Union claims Pauline Hanson voted against government reforms which were ultimately passed. Had she been successful, members would have been up to $34,000 a year worse off. It says allied health workers would have been the hardest hit, followed by aged care workers, pathologists and hospital cleaners. A bizarre incident in the car park of the Kwinana Hub Shopping Centre has seen several cars damaged. Emergency services were called when a man in his 70s lost control of his car. car, hitting multiple others, narrowly avoiding hitting pedestrians before reversing into a bollard. It's thought he was either drunk or suffering a medical episode. And scientists at

0: Uni claim an asteroid crater in WA's north is the oldest in the world. The North Pole Dome in the Pilbara is believed to have been created about 3 billion years ago.
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0: In sport, Fremantle coach Justin Longmuir says Hayden Young will be right to play in Sunday's home game against Gold Coast. The star midfielder hurt his knee in last week's win over Geelong, but Longmuir has told Seven he'll be good to go.
2: Obviously really sore when it first happened, but yeah, had a bit of time on the bench and came back out, and he's pulled up really well since, so positive news.
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0: Perth's weather, heading for a sunny top of 21 today, sunny and 22 tomorrow, showers for Friday with a top of 18. Right now it's 19 degrees in Perth, and Gold 96 FM has got it all every day with Lisa and Russell for brekkie from 6 and Jonesy and Amanda to drive you home from 3.

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1: You're not going to believe this, but amongst the hundreds of gold stars on the Hollywood Walk of Fame, Robbie Williams doesn't have one. Imagine that. So you could actually beat him to the punch. They are currently laying the next star, and your handprints could be in the cement if you end up being our VIP on Friday morning when Lisa and Russell give away their golden ticket to go and see Robbie Williams live in Sydney. We're going to put you and a friend in a fabulous hotel. You'll check out the views of the Harbour City and you'll go and see Mr. Entertainment live at Accor Stadium. You've only got a couple of times this afternoon to go and then tomorrow, and then she's all over Red Rover. So your next chance at Lisa and Russell's golden ticket is coming up in the next 15 minutes before 1:15 on Gold 96 FM. 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
4: I've noticed that myself and Smiley have asked a lot of the ladies what they're going to wear to the Robbie Williams concert. So let's even up the ledger and ask Peter of Glen Forest. Are you getting dressed up for this trip to Sydney and the show?
5: Absolutely, mate.
4: Whip down to Kalamunda Central, pick out something nice from the clothing store?
5: Oh, geez, mate, I don't know. Black jeans, my shirt.
4: So we're not going to roll with any shoes?
5: No, I don't know whatever's going.
4: Isn't it funny how we sort of just chuck on anything and all the ladies we've spoken to, they're putting a lot of thought into it. Trying some of their Tui's beer. You going to have a crack at that?
5: Oh, I generally go with whatever the local brew is.
4: Yeah, mate, you're a pretty easygoing guy. So I reckon this is going to suit you to a T. Get to Sydney. Go see Robbie Williams, have a look around the Harbour City, have a great time.
5: Absolutely.
4: I think the only tough choice you're going to have to make, Pete, is who you're going to take with you. Have you thought about that yet?
5: I reckon I'd be in a lot of strife if I didn't take the wife.
4: Yeah, you're a poet too. In a bit of strife if I don't take the wife. Good on you, Pete. Good luck on Friday morning when Lisa and Russell give you that chance to win the golden ticket because you're in the departure lounge.
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0: And you let her go.
1: I heard Lisa and Russell talking about it this morning. I thought, fair dinkum, that can't be a real thing. If it was, there'd be some sort of, you know, big theme song for it or something, wouldn't it? Yeah, righto. Prove me wrong. Lisa and Russell were right across Celebration of the Senses Day.
2: I do believe that thing about, you know, one sense will be increased if another sense
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2: 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My mum had a bionic nose. You couldn't sneak a cigarette machine when you were a kid.
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1: 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Lisa and Russell back again tomorrow morning, opening up the Big Book of Records and looking for the tallest person in Perth. But next, your final chance for the day to win Lisa and Russell's golden ticket to see Robbie Williams in Sydney.
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15: It's 20 degrees. Hello, I'm Fee Papel. The WA Agriculture Minister has called PNG's decision to ban Aussie chicken and eggs unnecessary. It follows the discovery of the highly contagious H5 strain of the bird flu in 2 seabirds last week. Papua New Guinea is the largest importer of Australian products, and Jackie Jarvis says the federal government is working to resolve the issue.
16: No risk to human health from eating chicken or eggs from birds from Australia. That message will be conveyed by the Commonwealth in their normal trade discussions, but it is disappointing.
15: Reports the pilot of a light plane has been killed in a crash in the Avon Valley. Emergency crews called just before 11 to an incident north of Northam. Police will now prepare a report for the coroner. Lower petrol prices have helped keep a lid on inflation, which is likely to spell good news for interest rates. Headline inflation eased to 4% in May, but underlying inflation increased to 3.6%. A WA company has been hit with the largest ever fine under WA's workplace safety laws following the death of a worker in 2024. The man was working as a rigger.

0: at a Malaga construction site when he was hit by a falling steel column. WorkSafe determined the equipment being used was defective and fined AR Constructions $1.75 million. Construction has started on the state government's new electric ferries. 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The plan is to have the ferries up and running in late 2027 as part of the Metronet on the Swan. And doctors have found no evidence of a drug that Donald Trump claims brings people back to life. The president making the claim a few weeks ago, suggesting there's an experimental drug used on dead people that makes them better. Social media users quickly to say it sounds like the plot of a zombie apocalypse movie.
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0: In sport, Chris Fagan insists the Lions remain in the hunt for a premiership three-peat. Brisbane returns from the bye, sitting eighth on the AFL ladder ahead of tomorrow's clash with Sydney at the Gabba.
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0: Perth's weather, a sunny afternoon ahead as we reach our forecast top. Sunny and 22 tomorrow. Showers for Friday right now. It's 21 degrees in Perth. And Gold 96 FM has got it all every day with Lisa and Russell for brekkie from 6 and Jonesy and Amanda to drive you home from 3.
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6: Huggy this afternoon. I've met Robbie Williams on a few occasions. I go so far as to say that we were pretty good mates. Well, maybe not. I mean, I do feel guilty. I don't know whether his other friends would have taken a hidden microphone with them when they went out to dinner. But in my defence, I did ask him why he wasn't coming to Perth on your behalf.
7: I didn't realise that it would be contentious or be difficult until I went into the next room where my wife was. Mm. And she was like,
6: yeah.
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6: 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Ada would say that. We've all said that. Because you decided not to come here. Lisa and Russell said, stuff that, and they organised the golden ticket for flights to Sydney, a couple of nights in a fabulous hotel, and tickets, great tickets to see Robbie Williams live at a Accor Stadium. And your last chance for today to win that golden ticket is coming up before 1:45 on Gold 96 FM. 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

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Gold 96 FM. At the start of the hour, I said that your next chance at Lisanne Russell's golden ticket to fly to Sydney to see Robbie Williams is coming up before 3:15. Now, there would be some people, you know, those people that win all the time, that would have left their radio and will come back around about then. But between you and I'm going to do it in the next 15 minutes on Gold 96 FM.

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4: Hey, Denise of Les Murdy, when do we wrap up the chance to win the golden ticket?
5: Huggy, I think it's tomorrow. We've got one day left.
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5: Well, that's very, very true, Huggy. I can't argue with that.
4: No, I'm not going to do that to you, Denise. Of course I'm putting you in the departure lounge.
5: Oh, my God, that's so awesome. 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
4: 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I understand that means less people in the draw, but we can't do that, Denise, because we got to tie it off with a ribbon. Who knows? Friday morning, this trip to Sydney to see Robbie Williams could be all yours. You got to be excited.
5: Oh, I tell you, Huggy, I'm actually quite speechless, which is unusual for me, but I'm pretty excited.
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0: 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We're giving you the chance to experience in Sydney from first thing tomorrow morning. Your last chance to win Lisa and Russell's golden ticket right across the workday from Gold 96 FM. Huggy out of here. We got Jonesy and Amanda for the drive home. They're going to catch up with the stars of that great TV show, Escape to the Chateau, Dick and Angel.
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9: There's a crash in Canning Vale Row Highway southbound after Nicholson Road. The right lane's blocked. Towing services on site. People out of their cars. It's very busy in both directions on the approach. Debris in Osborne Park, Mitchell Freeway northbound before Hutton Street. Wooden planks are scattered across the left lanes through there. And an earlier vehicle fire in Clarkson, Mitchell Freeway northbound at Nearby Road has cleared heavy back to Ocean Reef Road. It's end of financial year sale time at Carpet Court with big savings on carpet, hard flooring, window furnishings and rugs. 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It's Christy with the latest Perth traffic on Gold 96 FM.
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12: It's 21 degrees. Hello, I'm Fee Papel. The deadly strain of the bird flu has now been detected in two states. There's another suspected case here in WA, with the Department of Agriculture anticipating the testing of a bird found in the southwest will be positive, while South Australia has confirmed a positive result from a migratory bird. Federal Agriculture Minister Julie Collins is assuring us there's no need to panic.
13: At this stage, there is no evidence of any mass mortalities. There is also currently no evidence of infection in poultry or in our agricultural production system, and there continues to be a low risk to human health.
12: Changes to paid parental leave are about to come into effect, giving new mums and dads more time to spend with their babies. From July 1st, government paid parental leave will be extended to 26 weeks. Social Services Minister Tanya Plibersek telling Nine the rate will also rise to more than $1,000 a week.
14: That means it's almost $30,000 in total, that paid parental leave benefit that people will get.
12: The way WA police handled domestic violence complaints from Virginia Giuffre will be investigated. The 41-year-old died in April last year at her property north of Perth. There were no suspicious circumstances. The police commissioner saying after receiving a letter from her family, his officer's interactions with her will be reviewed. In a first for WA, we'll be getting electric ferries as part of the state government's plan to expand services on the Swan River. A local shipbuilder in Henderson has started constructing five new vessels. They'll have seats for 100 passengers along with onboard toilets and bike storage and are expected to be up and running by the end of next year. And we could be left with fewer skilled workers because of a drop in the number of teens taking up apprenticeships. Enrolments have fallen by 11.5% in the past 5 years, with the Chamber of Commerce and Industry worried that could affect WA's future workforce.
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12: In sports, Sam Mitchell has

0: shot down speculation linking him to coaching vacancies at Carlton and Tasmania. The Hawks coach is contracted until the end of 2027, but is already in discussions about an extension.
1: Very, very happy at Hawthorn, and there's a big difference between taking a phone call and discussing coaching other teams.
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0: Perth's weather staying fine and sunny for the rest of the day, dropping to 9 degrees tonight, sunny and 22 tomorrow. Right now it's 21 degrees in Perth, and it's your last week to win Lisa and Russell's golden ticket to Robbie Williams. 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
10: Bad Amanda. Bad Amanda.
11: All right, I got to see Jonesy.
7: And the virile Jonesy.
12: What a creep. I've heard them describe him as a drunken idiot.
13: Stay in school and learn school.
14: Yeah,
13: okay.
15: Out of the way,
14: Toby. Jonesy and Amanda, those are names that you would never forget.
16: It's showtime.
17: And good afternoon to you, Amanda.
18: Hello, how are you?
17: I've got some good news.
18: Tell me.
17: I've been cleaning out my desk. I haven't been sacked or anything. I just thought I'd go through the desk.
18: Oh, so what's good news then?
17: It's good news. I found some chocolate while cleaning out my desk.
18: Let's share it.
17: And sometimes you always say, I could have something sweet.
18: At this time of day, I feel like a little chocolate choc. What have you got?
17: Do you want even better news?
18: Yes.
17: It's cocoa black chocolate.
18: Yum, let's crack them open.
17: The Praline Collection, the best cocoa black chocolate you'll ever eat. Now I have some not so good news. It's been a while since I've cleaned out my desk. It's past its expiration date.
18: Couple of weeks.
17: How do you feel about best before 15th of the 11th, 2024. Where are we
18: That's
17: now?
18: That's 18 months ago.
17: 18 months?
18: Open them up.
17: Should we?
18: There might be people listening to this who are saying, go for it. And others who are saying, I'm going to heave.
17: Well, mate.
18: Let's have a look if they're covered in that white.
17: See, there's some packaging. That's the white stuff.
18: Yeah.
17: What is that white stuff?
18: That's how they should make a movie. Not about astronauts called the right stuff, but yeah, about the white stuff that goes on chocolate.
17: Okay. Oh.
18: Let me see.
17: Oh, there's a bit of white stuff.
18: Let me see.
17: Yeah, there's...
18: Ryan, is there white stuff? I'm on the wrong side
17: of
18: the desk.
17: Look at that. That's well presented.
18: Oh, my God.
17: What?
18: That's mold.
17: No, that's not mold.
18: Isn't it? I think that top left one is mold.
17: Yeah.
18: Have a look at the corresponding picture in the box and see if it says mold.
17: Where's the corresponding picture?
18: I'm joking. As if it's going to say mold.
17: Well, you know they put the...
18: Oh, it's a lovely peanut. No, that's mold.
17: Gee, the cocoa black people, they go crazy on the... On
18: You've
17: the...
18: wasted them. Why didn't we eat them a year ago?
17: I don't know. I think it's mold. Yeah, is that mold? Oh, yeah. I don't...
18: Well, they are 18 months old.
17: I know we eat TikTok Tucker, but I do not eat off food.
18: Actually, TikTok Tucker today. Last week, we made the weenie teeny. This was a martini with hot dogs.
17: Why don't we box this up and give it to Eddie and Carl? Welcome. Welcome to the team.
18: Welcome to the facilities.
17: Right,
18: in them.
17: Put that in their pigeonhole.
18: So anyway, last week we made the weenie teeny, which was hot dog in vodka. Awful, yeah. Awful. This week is one that actually, if it works, and I think it might, is a brilliant kitchen hack. I'm not making this up. I think it'll be a great kitchen hack.
17: Daryl Braithwaite announced he was retiring yesterday. It's only fitting that Daryl Braithwaite joins us on the show today. Yeah. And we can't do anything until we do the Fast Five. Would you like to play? JonesyAndAmanda.com.au or 135522.

0: Gold. Hello there. It's Jonesy and Amanda driving you home this Wednesday afternoon. Let's get into it.
1: How fast can this thing go?
2: Faster than the speed of light.
3: Jonesy and Amanda.
2: Fast five.
0: When I say let's get into it, not the cocoa black chocolates that we had.
4: No, I wish we'd seen those a year ago.
0: And then you just pulled out of your desk. Yeah. The big freckle Easter
4: Every
0: egg that
4: Easter
0: I got you.
4: Every Easter egg you buy me, and it's been a very nice tradition, you buy me a freckle Easter egg.
0: Mm-hmm.
4: The use-by date was last October.
0: What's going on? Why aren't we eating the chocks? Because sometimes on a Saturday I think, oh, I could go with some chocks.
4: Remember that time you put us both on team diet?
0: Well,
4: that's why I'm trying to stay
0: we're eating
4: the
0: those
4: chocks.
0: Big baked potatoes. And we'd both
4: we would
0: on.
4: At lunchtime, we would go across to the shop and eat a baked potato yep. covered in bolognese and sour cream.
0: Whatever you wanted. And both of us put on a little bit of condition.
4: Oh.
0: You look at there was a ad campaign for us back in 2006 and we're a little bit portly. A little bit. There's a picture. Remember the one where you were on top of the big building?
4: I didn't look portly.
0: No, we just, you know. Anyway, we're good now and we've got the fast five. Matthew.
4: Let's move along. Hello,
0: is in
4: Matthew.
0: Dandenong South.
5: Oh, hello.
0: Hey, Matthew.
4: It's very hard to decide to tell someone else they should go on a diet.
0: I didn't say, I just said, look, we should go on team diet because we're putting on a bit of condition.
4: You said we, but you meant me.
0: No, me as well.
4: Matthew, it's a sensitive topic, isn't it?
5: Oh, yeah, I guess it is. But, hey, by the way, the chocolate's best before, not used by. So,
0: no,
5: I don't know.
0: I know. Sorry, Matthew, I heard what you said, but it says used by.
4: And like, I must say, we had a look
0: hard
4: at,
0: out.
4: And we had a look at them, and they've got sort of a greyish
0: and
4: fur on them.
0: Cocoa black. I don't know if you've ever eaten their chocolate before.
4: But they shouldn't normally be furry.
0: It's extraordinary chocolate, and I feel terrible that we've wasted this. But
4: it shouldn't be furry. But here's question number one for you, Matthew. What mountain was believed to be the home of the Greek gods?
5: Greek gods. Mount Olympus?
4: Mount Olympus.
0: Let's play Sing It Back to Me, Matt.
6: Sing it for me, sing it back.
7: Just sing it to me.
6: Sing it back to me.
4: Well, I think it's presumptuous that you call him Matt. Matthew, can you please sing the next line of this song?
6: I only want to have a good time. The best thing about being an old man.
4: Go.
5: Is that prerogative to have a little fun?
0: What?
4: Wow, Matthew.
6: Prerogative to have a little fun.
0: Matthew.
4: Nicely done.
0: Very good. What was the name of the best-known border crossing between East and West Berlin during the Cold War?
5: Checkpoint Charlie.
4: That's it.
0: Have you ever been to East Berlin?
5: Yes, I have.
0: Did you go in the good times or the bad?
5: Oh, no, we went after the wall came down.

0: we did visit Checkpoint Charlie.
1: Yeah. And I've been there in the good times. Amanda here went in the bad times.
2: Well, I went with Beyond 2000 to East Germany. It was hugely depressing. And the most colour we saw was when we did a story in the sewage works. But it was a hell of a trip.
1: Didn't you fly out of West Berlin into East Berlin? Did we? Which would have been extraordinary.
2: Yeah, I think we were there a couple of years before the wall came down, and I really felt for the people in East Berlin because they had satellite TV so they could see how the rest of the world was living, and yet it was so grim. It was just so grim.
1: Also how the wall came up. It wasn't just a big wall overnight. There was a divider.
2: But there were some families who were caught
1: there was a divider, but there was a little bit laissez-faire. Yeah, you can go in there. And then it became more and more hard line.
2: Yeah, quite extraordinary.
1: It's a lesson.
2: Remember the night that it came down and there was David Hasselhoff on the wall?
1: What about the poor kid that got shot a week before the whole thing came down? Anyway, history.
2: Question number four for you. A Guinness World Record for the most burning parachute jumps by an individual, Matthew, was awarded in 2025 to which action star? The most burning parachute jumps by an individual.
0: Action star, I'll go Tom Cruise.
1: Yeah.
2: It was Tom Cruise.
1: Tom Cruise. How many did he do?
2: The jumps were completed during the filming of Mission Impossible, The Final Reckoning. So using parachutes pre-soaked with fuel, which would set ablaze after he jumped from a helicopter. Around 7,500 feet. After burning to complete disintegration, Cruise would cut away the burnt parachute to deploy a second before safely landing. Why did he have to do six? He did 16 of them.
1: Well, it wasn't one of his former wives putting a petrol on the chute.
2: Let's keep going. This one 16. Seems to be on fire as well.
1: The director is okay, Tom.
2: Mate.
1: Come on.
2: The pilot wants to go home.
1: It's getting dark. We're tired. Hey, Matthew, you're up to question number five.
2: Ooh, dramatic music.
1: Matthew, you can leave this place if you want, or you can hang around, have a crack at question five. It's up to you.
0: Well, I'll hang around, I reckon.
2: Okay. Good on you, Matthew.
1: No worries, mate. You could take on Matthew if you would like. 13:55:22. That's coming up on Gold. What is

0: Gold, it's Jonesy and Amanda driving you home. We are into the Fast Five.
1: How fast can this thing go?
2: Faster than the speed of light.
3: Jonesy and Amanda.
2: Fast Five.
0: If you just joined us, Matthew of Dandenong South got up to question number five. He decided to hang on for the duration of the Choir Boys' run to paradise.
4: Well, he said he'd like to. Matthew, are you still there?
5: Yes, I am.
4: All right, Matthew.
0: Maybe we should get a bit of Matthew's backstory.
4: Tell us a bit about yourself, Matthew.
5: I don't know what to say. I work.
0: What do you do, Matt?
5: In logistics. I work at an irrigation company.
0: Oh, nice. Okay.
4: And the second question, do you like being called Matt, as Brendan's done sometimes to you?
5: Yeah, oh, look, I'm easy. I don't care.
0: I've got a brother who's Matthew.
4: Does he like being called Matt?
0: Yeah, he doesn't mind. Okay. I call him Sack Newsome as well.
4: Sack Newsome?
0: Sack Newsome.
4: What does that mean?
0: Well, it speaks for it. Did you ever watch Journey to the Center of the Earth?
4: No.
0: There's a guy called Arnie Sack Newsome.
4: Is this a pun that
0: No, just because he's a sack. So he's become Sack Newsome.
4: I'm sorry I asked.
0: Well, you asked.
4: Matthew, here's question number five for you. Which Australian singer recently announced he's stepping back from live performances?
5: Oh, I was reading about this yesterday and it's sad. Daryl Braithwaite.
0: Daryl Braithwaite.
4: Oh, look, we don't play the cheering music,
0: Well, that's
4: Ryan.
0: Just part of it. Daryl will be joining us on the show today, Matthew.
5: Yep, I heard that. Too, I'll be sticking around for that.
4: Good.
0: Okay, good. You know, I think we're doing a good thing. We're making Matthew very happy. Congratulations, mate. You have won the jam pack. It's all coming away. A double pass to see Simple Minds live. Simple Minds with special guest Gary Newman touring Australia in February 2027.
4: Not Sack Newsome?
0: No. Tickets available now from destroyalllines.com. But, Matthew, you have the tickets.
5: Yeah, good stuff.
0: Rock
4: Thank
0: on,
4: you,
0: mate.
4: Matthew.
0: Good luck with the logistics and the articulation.
4: And I tell you what, if you want to go on the road as a Shania Twain impersonator, you did a very good job.
0: Yeah, that's your prerogative, Matt.
4: Well, coming up, TikTok Tucker. Last week's was disgusting.
0: Mm-hmm.
4: This week's, I think, hand on heart, might be a great kitchen hack. We might be in for something incredible.
0: I'm intrigued. That's coming up on Gold.
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7: Look out for that crash in Canning Vale Row Highway southbound after Nicholson Road. It's reduced to a single lane. Emergency and towing services are on site. Very busy in both directions on the approach. The vehicle fire in Clarkson, Mitchell Freeway northbound at Nearabup Road, that's cleared. But still debris in Osborne Park, Mitchell Freeway northbound before Hutton Street. Wooden planks are scattered across the left lanes. Stock up at Dan Murphy's. 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It's Christy with the latest Perth traffic on Gold 96 FM.
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0: 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Hello there. 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
1: You hungry?
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4: What are the man talking about?
5: Who are you?
6: An idiot sandwich.
7: Gonna make you go yuck.
0: TikTok Tucker. We make food from TikTok and eat it.
8: We're starting early with it today because this is going to have to go into an oven and then cool down so we can eat it.
0: Is this air fryer too?
8: Yeah, this is sort of an air fryer oven arrangement.
0: Mm. Yeah, because you killed the first one.
8: All right. What we're going to do today...
0: Remember when you beat it to death?
8: Yes, I do. Thank you. This one has been unmolested. What we're going to make are cupcakes, or you can make this as one big cake. But I think if this works, this is the hack of the century because the only ingredients are a packet mix,
0: yep.
8: A cake packet mix. And, for example, this cake packet mix is a vanilla one. And you normally have to add eggs, milk and butter. Sometimes you have to add oil. What if you don't have those things?
0: Sure.
8: This one, this hack is you just take a packet mix and you add half a can of any kind of soda. Coca-Cola, lemonade, ginger ale, whatever you like, and they are the only ingredients you need.
0: Could I just, I'm just flagging something here. You've got Diet Cola.
8: Yeah.
0: Doesn't Diet Cola not have any sugar?
8: I don't. Well,
0: so will that affect, you know,
8: I'm just saying. We will find out. So anyway, talk to the person who went to the shop, Brendan. Mm-hmm. I'm going to put this vanilla packet mix. I didn't cut it very well.
0: No, you didn't.
8: Why is my face itchy when I talk to you? So we've got the we've got the cake mix.
0: Natural attraction.
8: We've got the cake mix. I'm going to now add
0: Diet Cola.
8: Yeah, it says how much you've covered up my detailed recipe. A cup, which is about half a can of Coke.
0: Yep.
8: About that, you think?
0: Yeah.
8: About a bit more?
0: Yeah, that'll do.
8: About that? Yeah. Then all we do is mix it, and that's it.
0: And that's
8: it. So if you've got a cake mix and a can of any kind of soda, that's it.
0: Yeah.
8: Let me know if you think that's going to be a bit dry. We might need to add some more.
0: Yeah, well, I'll add some more.
8: Add some more. That's too dry.

0: Right. It's like making cement.
1: Oh, yes. Oh, maybe a bit more.
0: Okay.
1: But, you know, to, yeah, well, actually that's perfect.
0: Probably be a bit more vigorous.
1: Do you okay, want me to you be vigorous with the mixing. What we're going to do, though, while you're, can you hold it yourself?
0: Yep.
1: While you're doing that, I'm going to put our cupcake.
0: Oh, patty cakes.
1: Patty cakes, bakers, something.
0: No pet names at work.
1: I'm going to put these out.
0: Yep.
1: Oh, okay. That's probably mixed enough. Now we're going to spoon them into these cupcakes.
0: Call me Sir Mix-a-Lot.
1: And then this is going to go into the oven.
0: Right.
1: And we will have some nice patty cakes, patty cakes.
0: Hey, so why don't people just do this all the time? Why are you putting all the other junk in?
1: This is why I'll be interested to see. No eggs, no oil, no butter, no milk, just, you know, a can of Coke or a can of lemonade.
0: Yeah. Okay.
1: Or Sunburst, any of those things.
0: Sunburst.
1: Use a spoon and we spoon them in. Don't just pour it in.
0: Yep.
1: Probably about halfway up.
0: What's Sunburst?
1: Isn't that an orange one?
0: No, it's Sun-Kissed.
1: That one.
0: Right. Well, we could talk about
1: what's happening. I keep forgetting that this is on radio.
0: Yeah, of course.
1: So well, what I am doing is I'm putting
0: people
1: this.
0: People don't want to hear
1: let
0: this.
1: Let me just say what I'm doing. I'm putting this into the little patty cake containers, not very nicely. And then once that's done, I'm putting them in the oven and they will cook and we will eat them.
0: Okay, let's do that. And then we'll come back.
1: Yeah, and we'll see if you really do need all that other stuff or if this works.
0: Yep. On Gold.
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4: There's a crash in Canning Vale Royal Highway South that is closed now at Willeri Drive. Emergency and towing services are outside people out of their cars heavy on the approach. Debris in Osborne Park, Mitchell Freeway northbound before Hutton Street has cleared. And Freeway South that's like Loftus Street to Millpoint Road and Belia Drive to Rowley. 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It's Christy with the latest Perth traffic on Gold 96 FM.
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0: Gold, hello there. It's Jonesy and Amanda driving you home this Wednesday afternoon. Wednesday is TikTok Tucker Day. We make food from TikTok and eat it today. It's two-ingredient cake mix, and soft drink in the cake mix. It's just your standard vanilla cake mix from Woolies.
1: Yeah, just any old cake mix, and you add half a cup, or you add a cup, sorry, which would end up being about half a can of any soft drink. We've put...
0: I questioned a Diet Coke because it hasn't got sugar.
1: But the producer
0: Meg rushed in and said, "No, you can use that. It's fine."
1: The woman who did it on TikTok used exactly that, and we're going to. Would they only take about?
0: What are we cooking
1: minutes
0: this?
1: Well, they take about 20 minutes to cook, so we'll eat them at the end of the show. We haven't started.
0: Are we going to cook them now and then set them out on the windowsill to cool? Hopefully, the little.

0: local ruffians don't come and steal.
1: And little birds will come along and sing, and a cat will be there. No, none of those things are going to happen because we're 16 stories up.
0: Good luck, kids.
1: There's lots of sequels around at the moment. I have no interest in the... I don't even know the difference between the Marvel Universe and the other one.
0: It does my head in.
1: Yeah.
0: You know what I...
1: What is the other one?
0: You know what I was so What, Marvel?
1: There's another one. There's Marvel and there's what is it, Ryan? There's Marvel and something
0: extra
1: else.
0: Extra derivative.
2: Well, the superheroes, DC?
1: Yeah.
0: It's just too much. I watched... Do you know the movie Nobody? Did you see that?
1: No.
0: That's really good. It's got the guy from Better Call Saul, Bob Odenkirk. We had him on the show.
1: Did we?
0: Yeah, ages ago. Really good. Nobody. Nobody 2 was dreadful. Don't even waste your time.
1: The movies,
0: made no sense.
1: These giant franchises are failing, except for one, and this is the movie I really want to see, and that is Toy Story 5.
0: Yeah.
1: I think they're really judicious in how they release these Toy Stories. None of it's gratuitous. They wait till the right storyline comes along. The last one was so emotional. It's for adults. It's for kids. I cannot wait to see Toy Story 5. And it is going gangbusters. Already it has scored, and it's only just been released, $477 million Australian dollars in its opening weekend.
0: Wow.
1: That's worldwide. It's the biggest debut of the year so far. That's quite extraordinary. This is the second biggest domestic animated opening ever after Incredibles 2.
0: Mm-hmm.
1: So it's absolutely amazing. And, of course, as we know, the closing credits song is Taylor Swift's new song called I Knew It, I Knew You.

0: That's pretty good.
1: I feel like crying. It's beautiful. That's like Jessie's song. It's beautiful. Yeah.
0: What's the premise of Toy Story 5?
1: Well, I didn't want to look at it too much because I don't want to give myself spoiler alerts, but I think we know there's an
0: where we left it in Toy Story 4, they're all heading for the incinerator.
1: That's not where it was left. They were saved from the incinerator. It wasn't a cliffhanger.
0: I think that's where I stopped watching it.
1: Well, where grown men cried during
0: it was on a TV and didn't see it at the movie. I wanted to watch what happened.
1: Well, in this one, I think, and I don't want to look into it too much until I see it, but there's an iPad involved who I think might try and lure the kids away from, the toys away from each other.
0: What about the algorithm? Yeah, that's good.
1: So let me just explore. So the movie is incredibly, incredibly successful. Taylor Swift's that beautiful song has debuted at number one on the Billboard Hot 100. This is her 15th number one. And it's the first Pixar song ever to top the Hot 100. It's only keep up with these statistics. Mm-hmm. It's only the third animated Disney song after this one. A whole new world. Aladdin.
0: Yep. A
1: dazzling place. And I must say, I never saw Encanto, but there's also this one. We don't talk about Bruno.
0: Yeah, I know that.
1: But in Taylor Swift's first week, it pulled in around 27 million streams, 46 million radio audience impressions, they call it, and 87,000 sales. It's debuted at number one on the Hot Country Songs, and they're saying that this is sort of back to Taylor's country roots in a way.
0: It sounds true Taylor.
1: Yeah. Mm. So fabulous. I'm waiting for this song to be released as part of Disney. Crazy tasty, we're the sweetest. That's for you, Brendan. The dancing kiwi fruit. What would the storyline be?
0: Well, especially when they hypnotise the banana. What's going on there?
1: It's got appeal.
0: You know who's got appeal?
1: Darryl Braithwaite.
0: Darryl Braithwaite announced his retirement yesterday.
1: Well, his retirement from performing live. Yep. So I guess that means his retirement, doesn't it?
0: Who else is he going to talk to about this? Well, us, you fool.
1: Well, you say who else? Do you want a list? I don't know, but he's starting with us.
0: I hope he's not on with everyone else. Anyway, Darryl Braithwaite will be joining us the next hour on Gold.
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20: There's a crash in West Perth, Wellington Street eastbound at Havelock Street. It's reduced to a single lane. Emergency services are on site. Traffic is slow. Earlier crash in Ascot, Tonkin Highway northbound at Greatiston Highway has cleared, but it's still busy there. With that crash in Canning Vale, Row Highway southbound at Nicholson Road, it's reduced to a single lane. Emergency and towing services are on site. It's very

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1: It's 21 degrees. Hello, I'm Fee Papel. Another suspected positive case of the deadly bird flu has been found in WA, this time in the southwest town of Quinterlup. WA Agriculture Minister Jackie Jarvis encouraging us to keep calling the emergency hotline to report sick or dying birds.
2: Yesterday, there were 79 new reports to the emergency animal disease hotline. Six reports have been prioritised for further investigation.
1: Experts fear another rate rise following the latest inflation figures. While there's good news with headline inflation dropping, the underlying inflation, which is what the Reserve Bank looks at, ticked up slightly. Economists say it's the 10th month it's been above the RBA's target range, and they think the board might increase rates at the next meeting. The WA Police Commissioner has agreed to review how police officers dealt with domestic violence complaints from Virginia Giuffre. It follows letters to police calling for an investigation prior to the 41-year-old's death in April last year. Cole Blanch confirming there will be a review.
3: A grieving family will be seeking answers, and we understand that. And I hope to give them the answers of the ones that I can manage and control through the police force.
1: Police will prepare a report for the coroner after a pilot was killed in a light plane crash in the Wheatbelt. Emergency crews called to the crash site north of Northam just before 11. It's believed the pilot was the only person on board the plane. While several Liberal MPs say the party is committed to multiculturalism, Angus Taylor says he supports a version of it. The opposition leader wants stricter migration controls, but has stopped short of agreeing with Pauline Hanson about a monoculture. And motor neuron disease has been classified as a notifiable condition in New South Wales, meaning doctors have to report a diagnosis. They'll also be required to give information about where the patient lives and their occupation to help gather information on what causes the incurable condition.
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1: In sport, West Coast's Malachi Champion has been found not guilty of serious misconduct by the Waffle Tribunal following an incident in round 10. He was accused of blowing his nose on a Swan Districts player, but the tribunal says there wasn't enough evidence clearing him for selection this weekend.
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1: Perth's weather dropping to 9 degrees tonight, sunny in 22 tomorrow. Right now it's 21 degrees in Perth, and it's your last week to win Lisa and Russell's golden ticket to Robbie Williams. 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
14: Well, Daryl Braithwaite announced his retirement yesterday. Which of all the Daryls, and we love Daryl Braithwaite, we worship.
15: What do you mean, which of the Daryls?
14: Which Daryl? Well, because he's been around for a long time. You've got ye oldie Daryl. Or common era Daryl, modern Daryl. Ye oldie Daryl. Okay.
15: Have you got any sherbet?
14: Common era Daryl. This is modern Daryl. You want sherbet? Ye oldie Daryl. Common era Daryl.
15: Oh.
14: Ye oldie Daryl.
15: I love them all.
14: What about common era Daryl? I could do this all day. Ye oldie Daryl.
15: You're going to run out, I'm scared.
14: Common era Daryl. That's a great song. Ye oldie Daryl. Does anybody see us around? You know, that's old Sid. I was just talking to Foxy, our audio producer, and he said, it's a great song, it's about a dog. I said, no, it's about the author of the song. Daryl didn't write that. It's about the author of the song's father.
15: I thought it was about a dog.
14: No, it's about, well, ask Daryl. My favourite Daryl song in the world is this one.

0: Gold, it's Jonesy and Amanda driving you home.
1: Oh, many of us were so saddened. Everyone was saddened to see Darryl Braithwaite put this on his socials yesterday. I'd like to share this news with you all. After much thought and consideration, I've made the difficult and sad decision to step back from performing live gigs. For some time now, it's been increasingly physically challenging for me to sing comfortably. And as a result, it's taken the joy out of performing, which has always been so important to me. I've loved the 58 years of being part of the music industry. But what a guy.
0: What a guy.
1: We thought, you know, what a guy. Why don't we get
0: today
1: that very guy
0: is
1: here?
0: Is Darryl Braithwaite Day.
1: And here he is now.
0: The great man.
1: Darryl Braithwaite, hello.
2: Hello, how are you?
0: well.
1: Now, Darryl, I know a lot of people would think, well, you've achieved so much, time to sit back and relax. But I can imagine.

0: and this has been such a big part of your life, this must have been a very tough decision.
1: It was, Amanda. It was. It's been with me on and off maybe for 6 months, and I finally, when we were up in the Arctic on the beautiful cruise that we went on about 2 weeks ago, I thought after the third gig and last gig, we've done an encore after the horses, which we've never done, I can't remember, ever.
2: Mm.
1: And the song we played was How's That, which was quite ironic. And then we finished and I went back to the cabin and I thought, yeah, that's it. I reckon I'll call it quits.
2: Mm.
1: But I guess the main thing is that I decided, you know, to step away from live singing. I guess I wasn't enjoying it as much. The joy had gone out of it.
0: Yeah.
2: And it's hard.
1: You know.
0: It's friggin' hard, I imagine. It doesn't. Don't get to choose when. Your voice just has to be there.
1: But it never used to be hard, you know, like from when we start, or when I started, 68, 69. Used to be able to sing just... And now, because I'm a lot older, I think that has a bearing on it. And I just thought, no, I can't go through this every song trying to think whether I should sing in full voice for this section coming up or in falsetto to try and save it.
0: Yeah. I mean, your music will still be with us forever. Mm. And I think I've mentioned this to you before. My friend, when I was a teenager, had a scrapbook with pictures of Sherbet, pictures of all of you guys, alongside the dogs that you most resembled.
2: Mm.
0: And I think you might have been the Labrador.
1: Really lovely Labradors. Yeah. You know?
2: When Amanda says a friend, was that friend you,
0: No,
2: Amanda?
0: It could easily have been, but no, this was an actual friend. But that's what I mean is you have been part of our lives for as long as we've loved music, and that's not going to change. I know people won't be able to see you live, but you're still going to be the seam of music you've always been.
1: Yeah.
2: Yeah.
1: And I only, over the last 24 hours, I've only realised on reading some of the comments, I thought, my God, it really does leave an impression with people. And I was flabbergasted to read some of the comments, you know, and I just thought, my God, it's so beautiful. And you forget that.
0: Yeah. Did it also leave an impression with your agent who didn't know you'd come to this decision?
1: Well, the agent, and as agents are, when I told him that, because I had a tour coming up in November, December, and I said, no, we're going to have to cancel all those gigs. He said at the end of that, well, are there any that we can save?
0: Let me discuss the nature of not doing it anymore.
2: Sure, your head could be in a jar and your agent would still be saying,
0: can you put some electrodes into it?
2: Come on, mate. One more.
1: But I mean, he probably was thinking, I'll try it on anyway.
2: And that's what agents do. That's what's going to happen. We were just talking to Foxy here, he's one of our audio guns. And we just had a debate about the song you did, Old Sid. And I know that Old Sid is about the author's...
1: Warren Morgan.
2: Warren Morgan. And it's about his father.
1: Yep.
2: He said it's about a dog.
0: I thought it was about a dog, I must say. And Foxy thought it was about a dog.
2: And I said, no, it's about Warren Morgan's father.
1: That's correct.
2: There you go.
1: Correct. Yeah. Yep. What's about a dog?
0: Not even a Labrador, Darryl?
1: Well, maybe a Labrador.
2: You know what? When
1: maybe a French poodle.
2: When you're retired, can we just talk to you? Can we just, because you might be retired from singing, but I don't think you're retired from us. So would it be okay I love having you in our life, and you've been in a manner of my life for a long time. So can we just continue that? Just get the, you know, you might be camping around the place.
0: Can we talk to you about camping?
2: You know, whatever. Can we get the Darryl report?
1: Yeah, no, most definitely. And
0: I'm not good at camping, though, Darryl, just so you know.
1: All right, okay. That sounds like James Rain. Doesn't like camping.
2: Have you been camping with James Rain?
1: Oh, no, I mentioned it to him one time down in Tasmania. I said, what? I said, camp, end up.
2: James wants a back beach for the summer and a chalet for the snow.
0: Nice work.
2: Well, mate, you have given us so much in our lives. And seriously, thank you for just being you.
0: Yeah,
2: and enjoy your retirement.
0: And lots of love.
1: Okay, and thank you to your audience too for putting up with us and enjoying what I've done.
2: That was
1: with Sherbet and Solo.
2: mate, I'm already always ready to

0: do an introduction for you, mate. Wherever you go, I'm happy to do an introduction.
1: Even if it's at the, say, the toilet block when you're camping. Here's Daryl.
0: Ladies and gentlemen, put your thongs on.
2: I remember that too, that introduction. Oh, God, yes, that's right.
0: My introductions are very good, I'll have you know.
2: I know. I'm not denying.
0: Not denying it.
2: Anyway, I think we've got a bad line now.
0: Daryl's doing an ace freely on us. Daryl.
1: Lots of love, Daryl.
0: Thank you so much, mate. You look after yourself and don't be a stranger, okay?
1: Take care.
2: Okay, we'll do.
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4: There's a breakdown in Redcliffe, Tonkin Highway northbound at the exit to Dunreath Drive. The left lane is blocked to crashing West Perth, Wellington Street eastbound at Havelock Street reduced to a single lane. There's also a crash in Canning Vale, Row Highway southbound at Nicholson Road. It's reduced to a single lane and traffic is heavy. 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Call 1-800-858-858. 22 degrees in Perth tomorrow. Currently 20. If you see anything else, please call our traffic hotline on line 323-9696. It's Christy with the latest Perth traffic on Gold 96 FM.
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0: Gold. Hello there. It's Jonesy and Amanda driving you home across Australia. Wednesday, the 24th of June.
1: I saw a TikTok reel that was one of the most relatable things I've seen in a long time. It's a girl just talking about your plans when you're hungover. And as she's delivering this reel, she's sort of almost heaving as she's talking.
2: Helping a friend move. 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
1: A baby shower at 9 a.m. A dinner with your estranged uncle. A family reunion, but it's the weird side. Your adult friend is in a play. Attending a child's birthday party. Someone's graduation ceremony. Your friend's running a marathon.
2: Yeah.
3: Your adult friend is in a play. Ryan, you've got a play coming up. Yeah, if we're hungover, don't expect us to be there. Brendan, what's the worst thing you've had to do with a hangover? And you've done a lot. I've watched you do a lot of things with a hangover. What's been the hardest?
2: Yeah. One happened to me recently. Out of all the things, a fishing tournament.
3: Oh,
2: that's the worst thing. And I signed up for this fishing tournament. And I, you know, I like boats, but I'm not a big fishing guy. I couldn't be bothered. There's just too much dicking around.
3: And smells.
2: And I don't get seasick or anything like that, but I just don't. So the fishing tournament, you hung over.
3: Are you out through, like, is there swell?
2: Out to sea. Oof. And it's bait and it smells.
3: And sun.
2: And it's bad toilets.
3: Oh.
2: And it's just.
3: Oh, that sounds unendurable to me.
2: And, you know, and there's a lot of time for chat in between while you're waiting for the fish. Oh,
3: that sounds like a nightmare.
2: Yeah, it's not something I want to do.
3: I don't do it often, but there was, when I was, like, this one is still hanging around me. When I was in Beyond 2000 and we're traveling through Japan, this is years and years ago, and I did a story, I just remember the name of it, just called Mushroom Meat. And it was a meat substitute that was just squashed mushrooms.
2: Mm.
3: And throughout the day, I had to do about 10 pieces to camera where I ate mushroom burgers, mushroom lollies, mushroom ice cream, all variety of mushrooms.
2: Yep.
3: And then that night, because they like to show off their wonderful hospitality, you end up going to a karaoke bar and there's a bottle of gin and a bottle of whiskey and a bottle of whatever on the table.
2: Mm-hmm.
3: Then I went home and was ill in the bathtub.
2: Oh, no.
3: And everything I'd seen throughout that day was there again. Yeah. But the next morning,
2: yeah,
3: I had to film in a raw fish kind of, it was, I don't know whether it was a sushi restaurant. I remember seeing raw octopus and things. I had to lie on the floor of the van that we were filming in and just eat salt and vinegar chips and just will the day away.
2: I feel for the Japanese family in that bath.
3: It wasn't a big communal bath.
2: There wasn't much room in there. No. There was a lot.
3: It wasn't a big communal bath.
2: Doing this job is hard when you're hungover.
3: Oh, yeah. Any job is hard when you're
2: long
3: hungover.
2: Long motorcycle rides are hard when you
3: But some hungover. Of those things that were mentioned there, like a baby shower and things like that.
2: Oh, so, making small talk with parents at a kid's birthday party.
3: Oh, yuck.
2: This is something the Tribal Drum will be
3: We're
2: for.
3: Going to call it the worst thing you've had to do with a hangover.
4: Here's the deal. I've got a hangover.
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8: Breakdown in Redcliffe, Tonkin Highway northbound at the exit to Dunreath Drive. The left lane's blocked, traffic slow there. Crash in West Perth, Wellington Street eastbound at Havelock Street. The left lane is blocked. There's still a crash in Canning Vale Road Highway southbound at Nicholson Road. Might clear soon, but traffic very heavy on the approach. 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If there's anything else, please call our traffic hotline online 323-9696. It's Christy with the latest Perth traffic on Gold 96 FM.
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0: Gold. Hello there. It's Jonesy and Amanda driving you home. The tribal drum is beating worst things to do when you're hungover.
1: Here's the deal. I've got a hangover.
2: Doesn't that mean you're drunk?
1: It means I was drunk yesterday.
0: Mine is a fishing tournament.
3: Yeah.
0: Worst thing to do. Yours is?
3: Mine is an early morning filming day or an early morning start to a filming day where you're filming raw fish. Ryan, how about you?
4: What about this? Checking out of a hotel.
0: Worse.
3: Because that involves organisational skills. Yeah. It involves transport of some kind.
4: Time pressure. I knew someone who, after a night of drinking, they went home, went to bed, woke up in the middle of the night, turned over to throw up on the floor, but it went into their open suitcase.
1: Oh, Ryan.
0: That was you.
4: It wasn't me.
3: Jen. Ryan, I can't handle it.
0: Let's join us, 13:55:22. Hello, Jen.
3: Hello, Jen.
5: Hello.
3: What's the hardest thing you've had to do with a hangover?
5: Oh, I had to do a stock take for one of the big four audit firms with a complete hangover. It was a hummus factory and they sold other deli products. And it was in like a giant refrigerator warehouse sort of thing. And we had to count how many tubs of hummus and what other stinky, smelly products were there.
3: Oh, random.
5: I was so hung. It was really random. I was

0: so hungover. I was totally ill-dressed for it. So really uncomfortable shoes. I can still remember thinking, oh, these are black boots, but they had a heel on them, which is really stupid if you're going to be camping almost all day. Freezing cold. I did not have warm clothes, but it was winter in Boston, but also in a refrigerator. So let's just say when they sent us home with red pepper hummus, I tried and said, thank you for your service. You did such a good job. I was like, oh my God, the smell of this. Yeah, I still can't eat red pepper hummus to this day.
1: Oh, I don't think hummus, I will either. That sounds like the worst day in the universe.
2: What would you rather be, hungover when it's really cold or hungover when it's really hot?
1: Either of those options are terrible.
2: Thank you, Jim. Angela has joined us.
1: Hi, Angela. What about you?
3: Hi, Jonesy and Amanda. Love your show.
1: Hey, thank you.
3: I'm driving home at the moment and immediately thought of the worst working day of my life. I was a very young nursing assistant, worked with some great gals. They were really hard workers, but they were also really hard partiers. One night they insisted I come out for a drink with them, and we did that, and it went on kind of all night. But I had a 7 a.m. start the next day, and I was violently ill, and I was greeted with full bedpans and spoiled beds. In between every full bed pan I had to empty and everyone who had vomited in the night, I went to the bathroom three or four times and vomited myself. But I did the whole shift, 7 till 3, but I still remember that. It's like 35 years ago. So that was really fun.
1: That was tough. That sounds tough.
2: Yeah, that's just...
1: Thank you, Angela.
2: Nev has joined
1: us. Over to you, Nev. What was the worst thing you've had to do with a hangover?
4: Oh, guys, you've reminded me of one of the worst days of my life. I was working at a regional bank branch and I had to visit about 6 schools and stand up in front of the classes and talk to them about school banking. One of the classes was run by my year 2 teacher. So I had to get up in front of my old year 2 teacher and talk to her class.
2: Degree of difficulty.
1: That just sounds horrendous.
4: Thank God I didn't have to wear the big character costume.
1: What was that?
4: The Dolomite costume, of course.
2: Dolomite costume.
1: Imagine having to wear the Dolomite.
2: Dolomite.
1: Dear me.
2: Because the Commonwealth Bank, they had the elephant, get with the strength, and then they had the...
1: Big dragon.
2: Now that's St. George.
1: Yeah.
2: And then they had the bank itself. Remember, they just had a bank.
1: Yeah. But doing any of that, with anything near a school with a hangover, absolutely dreadful.
2: Anything with kids when you've got a hangover.
1: We're going to take more of your calls and thank you.
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6: A crash down in Weld, Four Leach Highway south at Orong Road. The right lane's blocked. To break down in Redcliffe, Tonkin Highway, Milford at the exit to Dunreath Drive. The left lane is closed there, and the crash in Canningvale Row Highway south at Nicholson Road has cleared. Traffic still heavy back to around Tonkin Highway. 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T's and C's apply. 22 degrees in Perth tomorrow, currently 19. If you have anything else, please call our traffic hotline on 9323 9696. It's Christy with the latest Perth traffic on Gold 96 FM.
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0: Gold. Hello there. It's Jonesy Demander driving you home. Worst things to do when you're hungover. You presenting on TV in Japan.
1: Yes, and doing a story very early in the morning.
0: You weren't on Takashi's Castle or anything like that.
1: No. I had to film with raw fish the morning after a big night.
0: Jeremiah Rye had a good one.
2: Checking out of a hotel.
0: Yep. And I said a fishing tournament.
1: We've had some beauties.
0: Tribal Drummer's beating for this.
3: Here's the deal. I've got a hangover.
4: Doesn't that mean you're drunk?
3: It means I was drunk yesterday.
0: Beth has joined us.
1: Over to you, Beth. What happened?
5: Hi, Jonesy. Hi, Amanda.
1: Hello.
5: So we went to the circus. My husband celebrates his birthday on what is now the King's Birthday weekend. And we always have a party, but this particular weekend, the circus was in town. So I thought, I'll do something extra. Book some tickets to the circus at 10 a.m. The following morning. So this particular night was a bit wilder than usual. We got to bed about 5:30. My husband says, well, thank God we can sleep all day. I said, well, actually, guess what? Surprise. We're going to the circus. And not only the circus, but front row of the circus.
0: And there's a lot of smells at the circus.
1: Oh, was there any audience participation, Beth?
0: Oh.
5: Yes, I got dragged up to be the clown.
1: No.
5: I was still drunk.
0: Beth. Was it the Great Moscow Circus? Because those guys are very needy with their audience participation.
5: No, it was one of those little ones that goes around to all
1: of
0: them. And, you know, you got to make an effort with those guys.
1: Oh, no. Beth, lucky didn't make you go on the trapeze.
0: You know, I wouldn't book a circus any day.
1: I know, but that was a nice gesture.
0: Mm.
1: Thank you, Beth.
0: Ryan has joined us.
1: Hi, Ryan. What did you have to do with a hangover?
6: Oh, g'day, man, and Jonesy. Yeah, I had to go to birth classes the next day after a really big night out with a group of mates.
1: Oh, no.
0: And your wife or partner is in no way sympathetic.
6: No. I was getting a lot of dirty looks from her and all the other parents and that in the group were really judging me quite harshly. But it wasn't sort of this quick birth class too. It was one of these sort of 4-hour long. They tell you every detail about the birth and don't spare sort of any details about what happens. And I was really struggling throughout the whole thing.
0: 4 hours. Good Lord, that's longer than labour.
1: And also all that imagery of yuck.
0: Thanks, Ryan.
1: Oh, this is exhausting.
0: Carol has joined us.
1: Hello, Carol. Tell us about your hangover.
7: Okay, well, I was a flight attendant. I had to do a 12-hour shift. Totally hungover.
1: Oh.
7: Yeah, straight from the bar onto the aircraft.
0: Oh. You've done a Denzel Washington in flight.
7: Yeah, so we'd hold the sick bags on takeoff in the back galley. Well, the passengers couldn't see us, but we're actually holding sick bags on takeoff.
1: Brilliant.
0: And every time someone dinged the little ding buzzer.
1: Oh, no.
7: But when you're in a pressurised aircraft as well, your hangover is double.
0: Yeah.
7: Because there's less oxygen. So, but then we get to the next port and we do it all over again.
0: Of course you do.
1: Those were the days. Thank you, Carol.
0: No, this was just last week. And Nathan,
1: we'll wrap it up with you, Nathan. What did you do with a hangover?
8: G'day, guys. How are you?
0: Good.
8: That's right. I used to do floor sanding and polishing down in Phillip Island, and my boss got a job on a Saturday morning on a fishing boat docked at the pier.
0: Oh.
8: We had to sand the deck of the boat. My God, did I spend more time over the side of the boat giving them fish burley than what I did work.
0: Yeah, because the fishing boat, the deck would have been covered in burley and all sorts of...
1: Oh.
8: Absolutely terrible. I nearly quit my job. I told my boss, that's it. I'm out. Like,
0: I can't do it. I can't do it. I just can't do it.
1: Oh, wow. I've loved these stories.
0: Thank you.
1: I've loved it. Thank you so much.
0: Instagram is coming up. If you would like to play Instagram, josiedemander.com.au and TikTok Tucker. Don't forget put our cupcakes
1: on. Imagine that. We'd have had to eat them raw. Yes, we are going to cook our cupcakes.
0: Yeah, that's not a metaphor. We're actually doing it.
1: Yep.
0: It's coming up on Gold.
9: Hi, everybody. Robbie Williams here.
10: Everybody's trying to win Lisa and Russell's golden ticket to Robbie Williams. So
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18: Breakdown in Redcliffe, Tonkin Highway north out of the exit to Dunreath Drive. That's being cleared away. So the crash though in Welsh, Ball Leach Highway south out of Orong Road, the right emergency lane's blocked, towing services on-site, traffic's busy. And freeway south out holding up Vincent Street through the city to Millpoint Road and Russell Road through to Anketell Road. 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If you have anything else, please contact traffic hotline on 9 323 96 96. It's Christy with the latest Perth traffic on Gold 96 FM.
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21: It's 21 degrees. Hello, I'm Fee Papel. Another suspected positive case of the deadly bird flu has been found in WA, this time in the southwest town of Quinterlup. WA Agriculture Minister Jackie Jarvis encouraging us to keep calling the emergency hotline to report sick or dying birds.
22: Yesterday, there were 79 new reports to the emergency animal disease hotline.
3: 6 reports have been prioritised for further investigation.
21: Experts fear another rate rise following the latest inflation figures.

0: Well, there's good news with headline inflation dropping. The underlying inflation, which is what the Reserve Bank looks at, ticked up slightly. Economists say it's the 10th month it's been above the RBA's target range, and they think the board might increase rates at the next meeting. The WA Police Commissioner has agreed to review how police officers dealt with domestic violence complaints from Virginia Giuffre. It follows letters to police calling for an investigation prior to the 41-year-old's death in April last year. Cole Blanch confirming there will be a review.
1: A grieving family will be seeking answers, and we understand that. And I hope to give them the answers of the ones that I can manage and control through the police force.
0: Police will prepare a report for the coroner after a pilot was killed in a light plane crash in the Wheatbelt. Emergency crews called to the crash site north of Northam just before 11. It's believed the pilot was the only person on board the plane. While several Liberal MPs say the party is committed to multiculturalism, Angus Taylor says he supports a version of it. The opposition leader wants stricter migration controls, but has stopped short of agreeing with Pauline Hanson about a monoculture. And motor neuron disease has been classified as a notifiable condition in New South Wales, meaning doctors have to report a diagnosis. They'll also be required to give information about where the patient lives and their occupation to help gather information on what causes the incurable condition.
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0: In sport, West Coast's Malachi Champion has been found not guilty of serious misconduct by the Waffle Tribunal following an incident in round 10. He was accused of blowing his nose on a Swan Districts player, but the tribunal says there wasn't enough evidence clearing him for selection this weekend. Perth's weather dropping to 9 degrees tonight, sunny and 22 tomorrow. Right now it's 21 degrees in Perth, and it's your last week to win Lisa and Russell's golden ticket to Robbie Williams. 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
7: Jonesy and Amanda.
8: Man, I hate this. Cracks me up.
5: Maybe you should lay off the moonshine.
9: Jonesy's always knocking Amanda.
10: It's so easy.
9: Amanda's always knocking Jonesy.
10: I'm done.
11: Is it in the guts, Barry?
12: You know, when I was out just walking around the town this morning, I saw some skywriting. I haven't seen skywriting for ages.
13: Is the sky above your place the same as the sky above my place?
12: We share the same sky, friend. And it said, Jesus is coming. I haven't seen Christian sign writing or skywriting for some time. There was a bit of a run of it back in pre-pandemic. Actually, is that a bad sign then? Because it was pre-pandemic. Then we got the pandemic.
13: I remember seeing, just looking at this guy, it said, Jesus. Mm-hmm. I thought it was going to say, Jesus saves. And I thought, which team is he on?
12: Yeah.
13: Because everything's World Cup at the moment.
12: Ah, right. Okay, yeah. Jesus saves.
13: Which side?
12: I just thought instantly everyone looked busy. Jesus is coming.
13: Yeah.
12: We've got some explaining to do.
13: I always just think of the motion sickness, the skill it takes to be a...
12: To be a skywriter.
13: That's something you wouldn't want to do with a hangover, being a skywriter.
12: Because there's a lot of responsibility there. You could write anything up there.
13: Do you have to submit what you're going to write?
12: I think you get in trouble if you can't put a swear up there or anything like
13: put
12: that.
13: Put a swear.
12: You can't put a swear up there.
13: It's our new radio competition.
12: It's not like doing
13: would you like us to put into the sky?
12: It's not like doing a podcast.
13: No.
12: You know, you won't let Carl Stefanovic go skywriting.
13: Go rogue up in the sky.
12: Coming up, remind you, me, remind Amanda, put cupcakes on for TikTok Tucker.
13: TikTok Tucker, we are making cupcakes. It was the easiest thing ever. If it works, it will be incredible. It was just the mixture of a packet mix with half a can of Coke.
12: Yep.
13: And I've made cupcakes, but they only take 15 minutes to cook. I'll put them on shortly.
12: Instagram and the fruits of Amanda's evening scroll coming up on Gold 96.7.

0: Gold, hello there. It's Jonesy Demander driving you home. I was checking out your activity as I went to bed last night. You were still scrolling because it says Amanda's online.
1: I'm allowed to scroll.
0: Of course. But I just, you know,
1: I'm not taking crack.
0: But you should be going to bed.
1: The fruits of my scrolling is what keeps this show alive.
0: Well, have you got some good fruits there?
1: Let's see.
2: It's time once again for Amanda's evening scroll.
1: Just a couple of things that I saw yesterday that caught my eye. Are you a believer? This sounds a little bit like Tin Hat Tuesday. Are you a believer in the Loch Ness Monster?
0: No.
1: Or do you think it is?
0: There was a time I did think it was probably there. It might have been something a long time ago, but I don't think it's ever. It might have existed, but no one's got any clear proof that it's around.
1: Yes, but you know, this is what I think is interesting.
0: And it's just a lock. It's not like the ocean.
1: That is true, but we've managed to, with all our surveillance at the moment, we've still managed to lose an entire aircraft filled with
0: that
1: people
0: is true.
1: Under the ocean.
0: Good point you make.
1: But a long-time Loch Ness Monster hunter has turned skeptic. He was the hunter. He was the big believer.
0: Uh-huh.
1: He has finally said, no, I don't think so. He is now convinced people have been mistaken all along and that the legendary beast is nothing more than waves caused by boats passing through the Scottish Lake. He said the sightings are caused by ship wakes. He's been trying to solve this riddle for over 50 years. He's the founder of the Loch Ness Project.
0: Mm.
1: This is a massive archive of research chasing this. He's come to believe, finally, that the monster sightings are caused by the heavy boat traffic running through the lake, which is fueled by the cross-country Caledonian Canal that utilises the lake for the majority of its passage. He said, this is where you're going to get those multi-humped forms, which is what people often see.
0: Mm-hmm.
1: So he said that makes sense of it. And there's other phenomenon too. Nessie's long neck form is birds on a calm surface. He said the water is too cold and lacking in fish to support a creature of Nessie's purported monstrous size.
0: That's what I'd say if I saw it.
1: What?
0: Canal.
1: Well, we can put to bed, according to that guy. I forget to laugh. We can put to bed this important information.
0: Okay.
1: And now on to another story I saw.
0: What else
1: see if we can get a rude pun going
0: here,
1: Brendan. This story
0: being your wingman?
1: This story was reported on. I don't need a wingman, Brendan. Okay. I'm quite happy flying this plane.
0: You've changed since you got nominated for that logo.
1: This was reported on ITV, on CBS, on CNN. This has been reported all around the news about a man from Canberra who has broken a Guinness World Record. His name is Joseph McGrail Baitup. That sounds made up, doesn't it?
0: Good name.
1: An Australian professional air conditioning cleaner and honorary town crier recognises the world's loudest person. So I'll let him tell you in a minute how he's been going about this. But he recorded the loudest ever shout by an individual. He yelled the word now at 122 decibels. How many is that?
0: Well,

0: Well, I thought you were going to give me some scope, like 122 decibels, like it's a 747 plane on takeoff.
1: Is it, Ryan, can you have a look? Well, let's listen to
0: He was just staring off in a middle distance. Now you're going to make him do work.
1: Well, let's have a
0: It's loud. We'll just say, can we hear
1: Well, I'd like to know how loud it is and then we'll hear
0: Yeah, okay. But well, you do that. I'll press this button here. Loudest man.
2: Right. Oh, yeah! Oh, yeah!
1: That's him as a town crier.
2: Oh, yay! My lords, my ladies and gentlemen, welcome to Canberra!
3: It took me 7 attempts just for one word, which was the word now, and my voice was shot for the next couple of days as
1: for
3: well.
1: You.
3: It was husky. It was terrible. I've been winning some town crying competitions, but I thought, what can I do that's a little bit different? So I turned to the Guinness World Record book and found that there was someone that had a record about 33 years ago and she hasn't lost it. And I thought, okay, let's give that a go.
0: Oh, so this poor lady had the record. Do we have her, the lady?
4: Yeah, we do. Here it is.
0: Oh, God.
4: Okay, 120 decibels, that's like an ambulance or police siren up close.
1: Oh.
0: You'd be well familiar with that, Amanda. As you're heading home.
1: Well, that's fruits of my roundup.
0: Well, thank you.
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1: I think we should, Polly.
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7: There's a crash in Welshpool, Orong Road, southbound at Alexander Drive. The right lane's blocked. Towing services on site. Traffic busy there. And the crash in Welshpool, Leach Highway, southbound at Orong Road. That's cleared. Freeway southbound, so Vincent Street out to Mill Point Road, then Russell Road through to Anketell. Want that big deal feeling? 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If you see anything else, please call our traffic hotline on 9323 9696. It's Christy with the latest Perth traffic on Gold 96FM.

0: Gold, it's Jonesy and Amanda driving you home. Best you go over to the little oven because it's TikTok Tucker
1: over
0: on a Wednesday.
1: To the little oven, Brendan.
0: Today we're making two ingredient cake. This is where you get cake mix and soda, and it's okay to use Diet Coke. Yeah. You've put that in, you've mixed it together, you put it on, you put it in.
1: You've missed the salient point of this, which is normally a packet mix says you have to have eggs, oil, butter, milk, something like that. This uses none of that. The packet of the mix and a cup of soda. We've used Coca-Cola, you can use lemonade, you can use anything.
0: What are the egg people going to say? Big egg and big oil.
1: Big egg, big oil, big butter are going to be on your doorstep.
0: Big butter again? Keep away from my doorstep. I've just had this, my neck here, and it's known as, I shave my, I clip my voice, what's it called? Adam's apple.
1: Your voice box, you're shaving on the inside.
0: No, I've clipped my Adam's apple. See that?
1: Yeah.
0: That's the, I don't know, people get tattoos on their, you know, you see
1: people.
0: Is it
1: people, painful when you get your Adam's
0: apple? Yeah, like the Dickens. I thought someone had cut my throat open. It's like the old Bushman's Tale, the man from Ironbark. Do you remember that?
1: Yeah, what happened to him?
0: He was a...
1: Whatever happened to him?
0: The man, he had a big beard, came to town, and the barber had the cutthroat razor, and he said, I'll show this man from Ironbark. And he had the heated cutthroat razor, and he just put it on his neck. But the man from Ironbark thought that he'd cut his throat wide open.
1: And then what happened?
0: Then he just grew a long beard, and so did everyone else in Ironbark.
1: Even the
0: men
1: women?
0: And women. It was all.
1: Remember those early pictures of, as he was then, Bruce Jenner?
0: Mm-hmm.
1: And they said that he's having that surgery and shaving his throat. We were so less educated then about people who were trans, but I thought, that's weird. And then,
0: that is weird.
1: Then, you know, here we are.
0: But painful. How do you do it?
1: Well, you don't do it by shaving like you have. Yeah. I think you have some surgery and anesthetics involved.
0: Yeah, I know.
1: Maybe you should have anesthetics to shave next time if you're going to be this aggressive with yourself.
0: I wasn't being aggressive with myself in the shower. I was just shaving. That's what can happen.
1: Mm.
0: I went too early. Instagram is coming up next as well.
1: And can you hear, the cupcakes are cooking. Yep. I don't want the noise of that to put off our Instagram person. Have a listen. So be quiet. I think we'll be okay.
0: It's going to be fine.
1: Okay.
0: Instagram is next, and the fruits of our endeavours for, what's it called?
1: TikTok Tucker.
0: That's it, on a Wednesday, coming up on Gold.
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3: Crash still remains in Welshpool, Orong Road, southbound at Alexander Drive. The right lane's closed by incident response, police and towing services on site. And freeway northbound, so Anketell Road through to Russell Road, Manning Road, then from Canning Highway into the city, Vincent Street to Warwick Road and Hodges Drive to Shenton. 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Book your free measure and quote today. 22 degrees in Perth tomorrow, currently 16. If there's anything else, please call our traffic hotline online 323 9696. It's Christy with the latest Perth traffic on Gold 96 FM.
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0: 10 questions, 60 seconds on the clock. That's what's on my mind. If you can pass. If you don't know an answer, we'll come back to that question if time permits. If you get all the questions right, $1,000.
4: You can leave with $1,000, but then we might tempt you. 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
0: Sam is in Cobbity. Hello, Sam.
5: How are you, Josie?
0: I'm doing all right.
5: Amanda and your nomination.
4: Oh, Sam, thank you very much.
0: We have your support, Sam, for Amanda's tilt for the best presenter in the world of television.
5: Definitely. Why wouldn't you?
4: Thank you,
0: Sam.
4: Why
0: wouldn't you?
4: Well, let's
0: head to tvweeklogies.com.au and follow the prompts, by the way.
4: Thank you.
0: Sam, I will say this. We've got TikTok Tucker going at the moment.
4: It smells quite nice.
0: Amanda's baking her two-ingredient cakes.
4: I do think that you may have... Jonesy wouldn't let it go. I'd put them in the little patty cake holders, put them in the oven. You have pressed a whole lot of other ones around it, so they've taken on Elephant Man shapes.
0: Mm-hmm. Well, don't shame the Elephant Man. They're good.
4: I'm shaming
0: cakes.
4: You. Sam, we have 10 questions. We have 60 seconds. If you're not sure, say pass. We might have time to come back, okay?
5: Okay.
4: Sam, good luck. Let's see what we can do for you. Question number one, on what day of the week are the Socceroos next playing?
5: Friday.
4: Question two, what is dairy cheese made from?
5: Milk.
4: Question three, 911 is emergency number in which country?
5: America.
4: Question four, Siamese and Ragdoll are breeds of what?
5: Cats.
4: Question five, the Time Warp is performed in which musical?
5: Rocky Horror Show.
4: Question six, which fruit's colour is the same as its name?
5: Lemon.
0: Oh.

0: Hang on.
1: No.
2: Yeah, lemon you're right. is right too. We had orange here, but yeah, lemon's the same.
1: The lemon is the same.
2: So is lemon a colour?
1: You are right.
2: Is lemon a colour?
1: Lemon is a colour.
2: Let me see what our producer
1: is saying.
2: Yes,
1: lemon is a colour. Sam, it's happening. Lemon is a colour.
2: Okay, well, what do we do? We'd start the clock again.
0: No, just give me the money.
1: I tell you what, if you get all these right, Sam.
2: Well, okay, what time are we up to, Ryan?
3: We had 30 seconds left.
2: Okay, we're going to start the clock again. We're going to start the clock again. Get ready, Sam. Get ready.
3: We'll start it from where we stopped.
2: Okay, Sam, are you ready?
1: Okay,
2: here we go again.
1: You've got that lemon?
2: Here we go. Question 7. Air Maxes are a type of what?
0: Shoe.
2: Question 8. Amelia Earhart was a famous what?
0: Pass.
2: Question 9. Sodium chloride is more commonly known as?
0: Fluoride.
2: Oh, no, we've thrown you at salt.
0: Oh, no.
2: And Amelia Earhart was a pilot.
0: She
2: crashed over the Pacific many years
1: and
2: ago.
1: And got eaten by coconut crabs.
0: Consolation prize. Come on.
1: It's completely by consolation.
2: Sam's getting aggressive.
1: What do you want, Sam?
0: I've got one right that you said was wrong.
1: Okay. Well, Sam, I'll tell you what. We'll give you a Jonesy Demand a tea towel. And
2: we don't have consul.
1: We'll sell half court.
2: Did Sam swear?
1: I think he did. I don't know. Sam.
2: Sam, we're just doing our best here. Sorry, Sam, but also, you got a couple wrong there.
1: Well, we came back all as fair as...
2: Yeah, we played it as fairly as we could.
1: Yeah. Are you happy with that, Sam?
0: Yeah, you put me off, so, yeah, no dramas. But, no, have a great one. Thank you. Congratulations, Dan Amanda.
2: Thank you, Sam.
1: We've stored your support.
2: Oh, no, don't push it. Don't push it.
1: And he said, Sam, you put me off. He didn't say what you think. He said, you put me off.
2: Oh, yeah.
1: Right. Anyway.
2: Well, that was
1: dramatic. Drama is the best thing in the world. JonesyDemanda.com.au if you'd like to have a crack at Instagram.
2: And coming up next, you can hear the buzzing. Our cupcakes are ready.
1: Being put off.
2: Our cupcakes are ready. What will they taste like? We'll try them next.
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5: So the crash in Welshpool, Orong Road South at Alexander Drive. The right lane is closed by incident response. Freeway northbound, so Anchortel to Russell Manning Road. Canningham into the city, Vincent Street to Warwick Road. Again, Hodges Drive through to Shenton Avenue. 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Content is general in nature. Investing carries risk. 22 degrees in Perth tomorrow, currently 16. If you see anything else, please call our traffic hotline on 9323 9696. It's Christy with the latest Perth traffic on Gold 96 FM.
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6: Hey, I'm Sally Pearson. Australia has notched up its fourth straight win at the T20 World Cup with 113-run thrashing of Pakistan. All-rounder Elise Perry produced a career-best 71 off 48 balls, then took 2 for 9 with the ball. Emerson Jones and Storm Hunter have advanced to the second round of Wimbledon qualifiers. No such luck for fellow Aussies Taylor Preston, Madison Inglis and Priscilla Hahn, who all made first-round exits. And two 25-player squads have been unveiled for the historic AFLW International between Australia and Ireland on August 1.
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0: to go yet. We make food from TikTok and eat it.
1: Let's recap. Two ingredient cupcakes. So if you buy a packet mix, instead of having to add eggs, oil, water, butter, whatever it's requiring.
0: All that junk.
1: Milk. This is just the cake mix itself and a cup of soft drink of any choice you'd
0: today
1: like.
0: Today we're using Diet Coca-Cola.
1: Yes, this is the one that was in the recipe. Some of them have taken on some unusual shapes. I found three that are relatively cupcake shaped. And I'm going to pass you, Ryan. Mm-hmm. You take one.
0: You besmirched the good name of the Elephant Man or John Merrick.
1: I did say that some of those shapes look a little reminiscent of his face. Now, I can see that they're kind of stuck to the paper.
0: Yep.
1: Do you think this is because that's normally what the oil and butter would do?
0: Possibly. Yeah, they are kind of stuck. It looks like a... That just looks
1: like
0: a...
1: It's like Play-Doh.
0: Mm.
1: No, it's just stuck. Have a bite.
0: Okay. Let's see if it's any good. Oh, it's all right.
1: No, it's not.
0: No, what
1: do you think that's all right?
0: Oh, yeah.
1: It's dry. It's
0: horrible. It's got... You know, if you're doing time or you're on Castaway Island... It's better than eating a volleyball.
1: I think Castaway Island is a very nice place in Fiji.
0: Oh, no, I'm talking about Tom Hanks' Castaway Island, not Castaway Island in Fiji, where you get some carver and...
1: That's really dry and horrible. I don't bother making this at all. What would you say, Ryan?
2: It's got the consistency of sand.
0: Yeah.
1: And somehow it's a bit like Play-Doh.
0: If you've got nothing left but these two ingredients in your cupboard, go for it. But we say don't waste your time.
1: Don't waste your time. TikTok, make and slap, gonna make you go yuck. Quite.
3: Righto, you two. That's enough.
0: We will be back tomorrow for Thursday's show.
1: You know who's on our show tomorrow?
0: Tell me.
1: Dick and Angel Strawbridge from Escape to the Chateau.
0: Well, I'm looking forward to that.
1: I am too. I love that show and I love them.
0: Also, Amanda would love your support for her run for the Bert Newton Best Presenter of the Whole Wide World TV star that you are.
1: Okay.
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1: That's
0: so
1: how
0: simple.
1: That goes. Well, we'll be back tomorrow.
0: Yeah.
1: We'll see you then.
0: Good day to you.
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17: The crash in Welshpool Orong Road southbound at Alexander Drive, that has been cleared away, but traffic is still slow on the approach.

0: detected in two states, with South Australia getting a positive result from a migratory bird found on the beach. It comes as WA has two confirmed cases and a third suspected one of having the H5 strain. Federal Agriculture Minister Julie Collins again assuring us there's no need to panic.
1: At this stage, there is no evidence of any mass mortalities. There is also currently no evidence of infection in poultry or in our agricultural production system, and there continues to be a low risk to human health.
0: The pilot of a light plane has been killed in a crash in the Avon Valley. Emergency crews called just before 11 to an incident north of Northam. Police will now prepare a report for the coroner. Lower petrol prices have helped keep a lid on inflation, which is likely to spell good news for interest rates. Headline inflation eased to 4% in May, but underlying inflation increased to 3.6%. A WA company has been hit with the largest ever fine under WA's workplace safety law following the death of a worker in 2024. The man was working as a rigger at a Malaga construction site when he was hit by a falling steel column. WorkSafe determined the equipment being used was defective and fined AR Constructions $1.75 million. Construction has started on the state government's new electric ferries. Five new vessels are being designed and built by local shipbuilder Echo Marine Group. The plan is to have the ferries up and running in late 2027 as part of the Metronet on the Swan. And doctors have found no evidence of a drug that Donald Trump claims brings people back to life. The president making the claim a few weeks ago, suggesting there's an experimental drug used on dead people that makes them better. Social media users quickly to say it sounds like the plot of a zombie apocalypse movie.
2: Terry White Chemmart are dedicated to keeping busy people moving. 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
0: In sport, Fremantle coach Justin Longmuir says Hayden Young will be right to play in Sunday's home game against Gold Coast. The star midfielder hurt his knee in last week's win over Geelong, but Longmuir has told Seven he'll be good to go.
3: Obviously really sore when it first happened, but yeah, had a bit of time on the bench and came back out, and he's pulled up really well since, so positive news.
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0: Perth's weather dropping to 9 degrees tonight, sunny and 22 tomorrow with showers forecast for Friday. Right now it's 18 degrees and it's your last week to win Lisa and Russell's golden ticket to Robbie Williams. Your next chance is tomorrow morning from 6 on Gold 96 FM.
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7: Hey, it's the Christian O'Connell Show. On today's show, Rio spent 2 hours watching a house down the road from him being demolished. Is this a guy thing? I got so excited hearing about it. But is it a guy thing? All the women that work on the show are utterly bored as Rio was telling me about it. I was captivated. Also on today's show, we do this every Wednesday. We call it What Are the Odds? Your stories of coincidence and chance. Coming up next, a demolition story. Yeah, gripping radio. You're not touching that dial.

0: Christian O'Connell's show. All right, Rio is going to tell us something that he saw yesterday. And two reactions before the show when he started talking about it. Me and Lockie, we all were like deeply excited and animated and activated in what Rio had seen. Caitlin and producer Tina, the two Chuckle sisters, were bored.
1: Yeah, didn't care at all.
0: And I then talked about that boredom and they said, we're not remotely interested in this. I said, Tina, do you find it interesting? And she was like, no, not really. And so we think it's a guy thing.
1: Mm.
0: Is this a guy thing? What did you see yesterday? And I'm jealous. I wish you would have called me. I would have come around to watch it with you.
1: I had the best afternoon ever yesterday. On the end of my street, this big block of houses were getting demolished. It was demolition day. So they had all the big machines, the excavator. That's the only one I know the name of. But yeah, rolling in. And I said to the guy, oh, when are you doing this? He goes, today. I said, oh, can I just stand by the fence? He goes, yeah, no worries. So I went down, stood by the front fence and watched for 2.5 hours.
0: Amazing.
1: As they dismantled this. Boom, crash, yeah. Took the roof
0: smash
1: down.
0: Yeah.
1: And then they hack it like the middle, I don't even know what it's called, and then it starts to tumble down and they start scraping it away and then they move to the
0: Is there a wrecking ball?
1: There wasn't a wrecking ball. Now, movies and cartoons have led me to believe that
0: Miley Cyrus, to be fair, led us up the garden path here of lies.
1: There was no wrecking ball, and sadly, there was no

0: what do you call that? TNT
1: detonator.
0: Detonator. I was sort of expecting
2: explosives
0: that.
2: Explosives in a residential area.
1: I'm telling you now, if the people who run KO Sports want to make extra money, start streaming demolitions around Australia live.
0: Yes. I could.
1: I'd gladly pay up to $9.99 a month for just demolitions and buildings being blown up. I'd happily pay for that.
0: It's so worth. I couldn't leave. It was like I was hypnotized.
1: How long do you think?
0: Literally 2.5 hours. 1 till 3:30.
2: Yeah.
0: And I could have stayed longer, but you do have things to do eventually.
1: I guess so. And were you alone, or were there other men? Because it's like a magnet to men.
0: There were every single man that walked past was drawn to it and would stay for at least 10 minutes.
1: It's like moths to a flame, isn't it?
0: Yeah. Yes, literally.
1: Nearby, I reckon, they smell. Is it the dust in the air? Hang on, someone, there's a building being flattened right now. You just know where it is.
0: And we didn't say a word to each other. No one spoke to each other. We just stood there silently.
1: Watching a building being destroyed.
0: Hey, it was awesome.
1: And then there's nothing.
0: Yeah, and then
1: within hours.
0: Raised to the ground.
1: Yeah.
0: And then they start picking the stuff up, putting in the skip. I could have watched that as well. That was fascinating.
1: Patty, are you interested in this?
2: No, I can't believe you've got 2.5 hours. In an afternoon, of any afternoon, to just sit,
0: no kids,
2: stand and watch
0: no
2: that.
0: No partner at
1: Chuckle
0: the moment.
1: Chuckle Sisters, hearing it for the second time.
3: 10 minutes is even long enough. God, that other man was standing there watching that. All they're doing is knocking something down. It's just going to go crash down.
1: No, the big equipment. You know, and being able to use that kind of big, heavy equipment, but using it delicately and with precision. Those are skills.
3: I just wouldn't even think that far into it. I'd just be like, oh, that place is getting knocked down.
0: And the best part of watching it is it's up there and then you can see when it's about, it starts wobbling. Yeah, oh, it's going to go, it's going to
1: Wow, that tension point.
0: Yes.
1: Guys, it's happening. You're not looking away.
0: No, you're like, a crash.
1: You know what? You've started a new trend. Demolition maxing. It's a new maxing. Get on board. It would appear this is a guy thing. So far, based on feedback, no women on the show are remotely interested in what Rio spent 2 hours yesterday of his day doing. No, Abby has just joined the show. She's running our socials, doing a great job. She's like, no, I'm out. She probably will fall asleep editing this. This will probably be the video of the year. This will go trending more than Shannon Knowles singing Friday, doing his cover of Horses. This will be the big one.
0: Yeah.
1: Abby, when you put this live, just put in like, in between every other word Rio's speaking, just put in buildings being flattened.
0: Oh, that would be sick.
1: Big equipment with those big tires. They don't even have tires, they have tracks.
0: Yes.
1: Maybe I've got this wrong, but I'm just basing it on our research and feedback so far. This is definitely a guy thing about being captivated by a building being demolished. Are there any women who are listening to this actually getting very, very excited and going, bloody hell, has you got any videos of that? You got any photos? I'd like to put them on socials.
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7: In Craigie, watch out for a crash on Mitchell Freeway northbound at Whitfords Avenue. That's blocking the right emergency lane. Towies are on site with traffic slow for the moment. Checking the freeway northbound further back, busy Rowley Road, then Mill Point Road to Hay Street and Carinup Road through to the incident and past that is Shenton Avenue. Heading south, busy Vincent Street to Mount Henry Bridge and Billia Drive to Anketel Road, also slow eastbound on the Graham Farmer Freeway. 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

0: Christian O'Connell Show. Hot topic right now. One of the hottest topics of the year. Demolitions. Buildings being demolished. Is it a guy thing? Christian, it is not. My name is Lynn. It fascinates me too.
1: Great.
0: Where have you been all my life, Lynn? Massive machinery. Even it's pleasing to say massive machinery. I might just start saying that more, like tomorrow's show, massive machinery. Even if there isn't any, it's like a dog whistle to certain people to get excited about tomorrow's show. This Friday on the Christian O'Connell Show, massive machinery. Christian, it is not true. I'm a woman and I'm interested in demolition. Imagine you just tuned in right now, like, what the hell are they doing? It is not true. This is from Chrissy T. I'm a woman and I'm interested in demolition. I'm very interested in the demolition process. We had a house being demolished behind our property a couple of years back, and I was watching it from the windows upstairs between meetings over the two-day process. Well, you had, like, VIP.
1: That, yeah.
0: You were in the corporate suites up there.
1: In the box.
0: Christian, not just a guy thing. They're building a new apartment complex across the road from my shop. I often get sidetracked watching them when I should be working. Christian, I've got an offer for you and the team. This is from Matthew Lloyd. My wife and I are demolishing our house in the next few weeks. Do you want to come and stream it live on the show?
1: Hell yes!
0: Yes, yes, yes! Demolition Station! Good times to hear, guys. Watch the ratings raise up, not raise to the ground, hopefully. Right, they must rise up. Up and to the right. Thank you very much for that. We've got some calls here. Pam, demolitions, is it a guy thing? Do you find it boring?
2: Absolutely not. I would be dragging my chair down there and I'd stay for 4 hours if I could.
1: Yes.
0: I love this. Welcome to the gang. Welcome to the gang. You're welcome here to the Demolition Club. Pam,
2: absolutely.
0: Thank you very much.
2: No worries, guys.
0: Monica, welcome to the show. Are you in the Demolition Club or out?
3: I am. We have a triple block being done at the moment in our street.
0: Oh,
3: and
0: stop
3: I just video it. I send it to my grandson and my daughter, and it's the

0: voice. It's just lovely. It really is. It doesn't annoy me one bit.
1: Oh,
0: I just
1: my
0: love
1: God.
0: It.
1: A tripler.
0: A triple wow. block.
1: The trifecta,
0: yes,
1: the Holy Cross.
0: All the trucks are going up and down the street oh. and the mud's everywhere.
1: Mud's everywhere, yeah.
0: But I love it.
1: Yeah, this is powerful radio, actually. Very powerful radio. All right, is anyone else blowing anything up? A large building anywhere in Australia the next couple of weeks. What I want to do is find out in the next sort of 2 or 3 months, mm-hmm. what's the very biggest thing that has been blown up here in Australia? And then we'll send intern Pete and we will stream this live.
2: Yes, that would be awesome for some people.
1: No. The world. Now, a lot of you are saying, find the audio from when they had to, sadly, a well washed up on shore, very big, like a 9-ton, 45-foot well, washed up dead. It got beached in Oregon, Florida, in 1970. It's a very famous story. They couldn't cut it up. They had to blow it up.
2: Well, that's problem solving.
1: Yeah. Have a listen to this, then. This is from the 70s.
3: It had a stinking whale of a problem. What to do with one 45-foot, 8-ton whale dead on arrival? It couldn't be cut up and then buried because nobody wanted to cut it up, and it couldn't be burned. So dynamite it was, some 20 cases or a half ton of it.
1: Oh, my word. Let's play on.
3: Our camera stopped rolling immediately after the blast.
1: Uh-oh.
3: The humor of the entire situation suddenly gave way to a run for survival as huge chunks of whale blubber fell everywhere.
1: Yeah, of course.
3: Pieces of meat passed high over our heads while others were falling at our feet. A parked car over a quarter of a mile from the blast site was the target of one large chunk. Everyone on the scene was covered with small particles of dead whale.
1: That is gross. That's rank. Can you imagine the smell of whale blubber falling from the skies? 9 tons of it.
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7: Good result through Craigie. That crash has cleared nice and quickly on Mitchell Freeway northbound at Whitfords Avenue, but it's still slow on the approach back to around Carinut Road for the moment. On the Kwinana northbound, busy at Rowley Road and then further up through the city, Millpoint Road to Hay Street, and past that cleared incident at Shenton Avenue, freeway southbound, busy Vincent Street to Mount Henry Bridge, Billy Drive to Anketell Road. Also a bit sticky still eastbound on Graham Farmer Freeway. Sickness can't stop the mortgage, but it can stop your income. 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It's Dylan with the latest Perth traffic.
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0: Welcome to What Are the Odds? We do this every Wednesday on the show. Your stories of coincidence and chance.
1: I was working in London in one of the biggest pubs. I'm in the bathroom, and as I come out of the cubicle, a lady comes out of the toilet beside me, and it's my cousin that I haven't seen for 10 years. And then I hear in a really thick, Derry accent, "Oh my God." And I turn around, it's my other cousin. The other day I woke up, my husband's like, "How did you sleep?" I said, "I had this weird dream that I was driving in a car with my daughter and I was running red lights." And he said, "I was just having a dream that you're in the car with our daughter running a red light."
0: What are the light odds? Believe it or not. Here we go here. We got Dench. Welcome to the show.
2: So last year, my daughter and I were in Athens on a holiday. And I have a Greek friend here in Australia who I work with. His name's Archie. And he was sending me, photos and memes of places to go and food to eat.
0: Cool.
2: And he also had some other friends from up where he lives in Rosebud here in Athens as well, from Melbourne. I didn't know these people. And he advised them to go to a place called Little Cook. And they apparently took a video and sent this video to him, which then he forwarded to me saying, "Oh, you should go to this place called Little Cook." And I looked at this video and my daughter and I pretty much featured on it.
3: Oh, you were in the video? No.
0: You were in, what, in the background?
2: Yeah, we were just walking down Little Cook and his friend's wife was recording his video and we were on it.
0: Fantastic. That's a great story, Ginge. Believe it or not. Thank you very much for sharing, mate.
2: My pleasure.
0: Let's get a Meg now. Welcome to the show.
4: Hi, how are you?
0: We're good, Meg. And what is your story for What Are the Odds?
4: My daughter, Chloe, put me onto the Bank of Christian. Uploaded my bill. Still waiting on that phone call, by the way.
0: Hey, got a couple more days. Couple more days, mate. Got a couple more days to go.
4: I started listening to Gold. And I'm on my way to work maybe two Wednesdays ago, and I heard What Are the Odds? Well, I didn't have the phone number, but I did have a pretty good What Are the Odds? So I thought, oh, at a later date. Anyway, as I'm driving, I'm thinking, this guy sounds all right. I'm a bit partial to a Pommy accent, me.
0: All right.
4: I'm thinking, I wonder what Christian O'Connell looks like. And you wouldn't believe it, there's a billboard on the side of the road on the M4.
0: You're kidding.
4: With your face
0: no
4: on
0: way.
4: It.
0: No way. What are the billboard odds?
4: To God, what are the bloody odds?
0: The marketing team will love this. They managed to get one new listener from those billboards.
4: They got a new listener.
0: It costs hundreds of thousands to get you, Meg.
4: There you go.
0: Well, Meg, thanks for giving the show a go, and hopefully I call you before the end of the week.
4: Well, you never know.
0: You never know.
4: No worries. Thank you, guys.
0: Thanks for giving us a go, Meg. Bye.
4: That's okay. Bye.
0: Hey, what are the odds? We're going from Meg to Megan. Megan?
5: Hello. How are you going, Christian?
0: I'm good. Okay, what's your story for us? Welcome to the show.
5: So my What Are the Odds, thank you. Many years ago in the 1990s, my ex-husband's father went on a trip with a group of Vietnam War veterans back over to Vietnam. And they did lots of sightseeing, obviously, and reminiscing and that sort of thing. So the extraordinary thing that happened on this trip was that while these guys were in one of the areas where the Australians had been based, they were milling around in an open area, and these little local kids came up to them wanting to sell things that they had. Anyway, one little boy had a set of dog tags, you know, like the identification tags that soldiers wear in war. Anyway, the men were looking at these tags, and they flipped them over, and the name on them was the name.

0: name of one of the men in the travel party. And they were his tags that he'd lost while serving over there.
1: What a story.
0: It was astounding. And the thing was, the little boy had only found them the week before.
1: Wow.
2: Oh, my God.
3: I've got goosebumps.
1: Yeah, me too. I've got goosebumps too. What an incredible story, Megan.
0: Yeah, it really was. And back in the day in the 90s, there used to be this show on Australian television called The Extraordinary. And it was on that show as well at the time.
1: Oh, wow. We're going to try and dig that out. I need to know more about the TV show called The Extraordinary.
0: Yeah, the guy used to come on and go, The Extraordinary.
1: It's such an Australian idea for a TV show. Megan, thank you so much for calling. We're going to send you a prize.
0: Oh, lovely.
1: Beautiful story. Thanks for sharing.
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7: One final look at your roads for this evening. Mitchell Freeway northbound, just under speed, Erindale Road to Warwick Road. The freeway southbound, still heavy from Vincent Street down to Mill Point Road after the city and Mount Henry Bridge. Also slow eastbound on Graham Farmer Freeway. And keep in mind, permanent ramp location change. Mitchell Freeway northbound exit to Caranup Road. That's moving about 500 metres south of its current location. Factor that in. From concepts to completion, major infrastructure developments are transforming WA. Together, we're building for tomorrow. 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It's Dylan with the latest Perth traffic.
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0: Christian O'Connell Show. Today's time waster, we're looking for your optimistic movies.
1: What about Glad Max?
2: Yes, Silver.
1: She's very happy driving around.
3: Yeah. Come to me.
2: What?
3: For a pocket money, please.
1: You know what that is?
2: I don't.
1: Head of the American Mafiosa, the good father, giving
2: good.
1: A daughter a pay rise.
2: Can we get that impression again?
1: No, we can't. It's actually hurt my throat. And you know, I've got to be ready, match ready for tomorrow and Friday.
2: Gold.
1: New country for old men. Oh, welcome to Australia. You've emigrated.
2: Silver plus.
1: Caster, yay! I'm alone on this island away from that miserable wife.
2: Oh, Christian. Oh. Gold for bravery.
1: The cheater. Now, not very optimistic, is the movie Taken with Liam Neeson.
2: No.
1: A relentlessly violent movie. Mm. But Liam's a reformed character. That's right. Bin's taken in. He took my bins.
2: You know what? That's gold plus.
1: The image of him taken as a reformed hitman, bringing the neighbourhood's bins in.
2: They have a very specific set of skills. Yes.
1: I know what bin day is. And The Silence of the Lambs. Terrifying movie.
2: Oh, yeah.
1: The Science? Are you kidding me? How are they born? They only come into season once a year. Oh, cute.
2: Did you?
1: The Science of the Lambs.
2: Have you been Googling lamb science?
1: I did. Yes, I'm such a thickie. I actually just typed in, how lambs made? How lamb made? Rhea, what have you got, optimistic? It's a thought of that taxi. It's really just bringing me down, guys.
2: Jeez, these rappers are optimistic these days.
1: Yeah?
2: They're buoyant in the hood.
1: Oh, no. Bronze, that's optimistic.
2: I know what you achieved last summer.
1: Well done. That's good. Gold.
2: Tony Robbins hood.
1: No, that's very good. Yes, that's good. Gold.
2: Finally. You can do it. You can do it.
1: Why is the Italian voice? He wasn't an Italian nonna. He was an alien. You can do it.
2: In the Happy Gilmore movies. He's the guy.
1: Sorry.
2: Rob Schneider.
1: Yeah, Mexican Rob Schneider. No one is ready for a Rob Schneider impression. You need to tell us.
2: Sorry, I thought...
1: You can't just break into a Rob Schneider.
2: I thought he's one of those cultural touch points that everyone's just got ready to go.
1: No one's ever ready
2: you
1: for a Rob Schneider. No. Okay, yeah. All right. What have you got then? Optimistic movies. Optimisticheimer.
2: Oh, Silver Plus.
1: Dude, there's my car.
2: That's gold.
1: Well done, Dean. Simple and effective. Yeah. Very happy Gilmore.
2: Bronze.
1: No, come on. He's very happy.
2: You can. Very.
1: Someone's very happy today.
2: You can do it.
1: Boppenheimer.
2: That's gold.
1: In my mind, they're playing that game, Bop It. Still love playing that with the kids. maybe not. The Wizard of Awesome.
2: Silver Plus.
1: That's very good, Scott. The 40-year-old virgin frequent flyer. That is genius. Andrew Cox, that is very good. The 40-year-old virgin frequent flyer. Joy Story.
2: Gold.

0: Well done, Robin. This is great. Daydreaming on Elm Street.
1: Silver.
0: On Golden Retriever Pond.
1: Gold.
0: Very clever. Around the World in 80. Yay!
1: Bronze.
0: Freddie got Scotch fingers.
2: Oh, lovely with a cup of tea.
1: Yes. Ooh. Dip it in some milk.
0: Yes, please, Nana.
1: Gold.
0: E.T. Extra tremendous. When was the last time any of us used the phrase, the word tremendous?
3: Yeah.
0: All right, who is winning today?
1: A lot of good ones, but the 40-year-old Virgin frequent flyer.
0: Yep, you are today's winner. Thank you very much. That's the Christian O'Connell Show for today. We are back tomorrow. If you've got stories about famous last words or dangerous nans, we're after them. We're going to do a part two tomorrow. And then tomorrow's show, we're counting down as we head to Toowoomba and then ready in Hedonden for the big live unveil of the big pub reno we've been doing the last couple of weeks. Our special guest singing live doing three songs on Friday is Shannon Knoll. We're getting ready on tomorrow's show. And also details on how you could be winning this week on the show. Australia's biggest ever meat tray.
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2: Here at the West, we're proud to say we see everything through West Australian eyes. It's why people all across the state turn to us. The West Australian is WA.

0: Good afternoon, everyone. It is Will and Woody, brought to you by Snooze.
1: He's back, baby. He is back.
0: Yeah, a big shout out to Lizzie Who for filling in. I'd say big shout out to Husey, but he's certainly positioned our show further to the right than I normally would have liked. We might do a spot on government taxation a little bit later on, but I feel like
1: we didn't talk politics yesterday.
0: He covered most of it.
1: No, we didn't talk politics yesterday. We had a bit of fun, and we thank Husey for filling in.
0: Big shout out to Husey as well. Thank you so much for filling in.
1: He was on Deal or No Deal yesterday as well. He was on another breakfast show.
0: Was he really?
1: He's a busy guy.
0: Was he really?
1: He's a busy guy. Yeah. So thank you, Husey, for filling in.
0: Yeah, thanks, Husey. I appreciate it, mate. Hey, it's 2 days until Million Dollar Day, Woods, which is you and I giving away hopefully $1 million to one of you guys. Yeah. Another chance to get in the draw for that today. Plus, we're speaking to the biggest pop star in the world. Dry like a goddamn vampire. Olivia Rodrigo on Will and Woody today. We spoke to her earlier this morning.
1: And you stitched me up. You stitched me up rotten. You'll hear this later. You ran away. She came on, and then you ran away, and you left me one-on-one with Olivia Rodrigo, the biggest pop star in the world.
0: I did.
1: And I had to exchange small talk with the biggest pop star in the
0: world. It's a test. You've got great small talk.
1: Well,
0: I just wanted to see how far
1: I've lost all confidence in my small talk, because it was horrific.
0: And I will get that audio. No, I know you've tried to ban me from it, but I will get it.
1: We're deleting that.
0: No, I'm in chats with Marky Man Daniel, our audio producer. No, He's got it.
1: Well, I'm speaking to my lawyers, and that is never seen the light of day, because that was abhorrent.
0: Hey, you can see it on YouTube, Will and Woody. If you want to see the full thing, our chat with Olivia Rodrigo, go and check it, Will and Woody on YouTube. Right up next, though, Woodrow, I got yelled at by a neighbour this morning.
1: Good.
0: Yelled at.
1: Good.
0: From a neighbour I haven't met yet.
1: Why?
0: Because I did something on their front lawn. I'll tell you what it is up next. Will and Woody.

0: Will and Woody for Snooze. Hope you're having a wonderful drive home. Woodrow, I'd love for you guys to call or text. What do you publicly police? Because I reckon there's some things that you've got to be a little bit careful about.
1: Yeah. What do you mean publicly police? Like citizens arrest?
0: Well, I suppose that would be the, like, the extreme end of it.
1: Yeah.
0: But the most common would be like telling someone off.
1: Oh, right.
0: So
1: oh,
0: if
1: yeah,
0: you see
1: yeah,
0: someone
1: right.
0: littering.
1: Oh, sure. Yeah,
0: spitting.
1: Yeah.
0: But those things are actually illegal. Like,
1: spitting? Is spitting illegal? Not that I spit.
0: In Singapore, I think it's illegal.
1: Chewing gum is illegal in Singapore.
0: I don't know whether spitting is illegal. So that'd be a great example where you okay. go, like, oh, mate, you look at somebody and you don't spit.
1: Passing wind.
0: You know, people that cough without putting their hand over the mouth.
1: Oh, especially during COVID.
0: Not during COVID.
1: Even, well, now, come on, fair game now.
0: That's what I'm saying, but if you do that on the train, you're going to get a look from some people.
1: Definitely, yeah, definitely.
0: Passing wind.
1: Yes, said that. Said
0: you're
1: that twice
0: look,
1: now.
0: You're going to get a look from some people.
1: Playing music on a train with no headphones in. It's outrageous. Even doing
0: it. Oh, so would you police that? Would you go like, sorry, mate?
1: Well, no, I'm not confrontational. I'd leave the carriage. I'd go to a different carriage. You know when people have phone calls on
0: Tommy's
1: trains?
0: Tommy's written bear beating in the chat. What's bear beating?
2: That's playing music out of the phone speaker.
0: Oh, is
2: bear
0: that what
2: beating?
0: We're talking
2: yeah,
0: about?
2: We talked about bear that beating. One.
0: Did we really?
2: Do you remember that?
1: Oh, Air India. They're making it illegal on their planes.
0: To bear beat?
1: To bear beat. They're anti-bear beating.
0: Have you ever bear beaten it on a plane?
1: Nah, I'm way too conscious of annoying people around me. I would never do that.
0: Okay.
1: It's sad. It's sad that I can't bear beat. Sorry.
0: Gotta stop saying that word.
1: It's a weird sentence.
0: You guys
1: it's
0: wrote
1: a weird
0: it.
1: Sentence. We, yeah, we didn't bring up bear beating.
0: I didn't bring up bear beating. Mm-hmm. We all know it sounds like something else. Mm-hmm. That's not my problem. That's just the word.
1: We didn't invent
0: that's
1: the word.
0: That's just the word at the end of the day.
1: Yeah.
0: And whatever you've insinuated in your sick little minds, that's up to you.
1: Yeah.
0: Now, the reason I'm bringing this up, what do you publicly police?
1: Yeah.
0: What can you publicly police is probably the question.
1: Yeah.
0: I was taking my dog Stevie for a walk this morning.
1: Mm-hmm.
0: And there's a guy who's moved in across the road.
1: Uh-huh.
0: Haven't met him yet.
1: See the guy with the boat? I hate that boat that sits in your street. Sorry. He is. It's not, we're not near the beach. But like, just.
0: I like that guy.
1: Take your
0: I
1: boat
0: like his
1: to
0: house.
1: A
0: I like his, and I think his kids listen.
1: Okay. We love the boat. We love the boat. We'd love to take it out. I suppose you're near a river. Sorry about that.
0: Sorry about that. So, there's a guy smooching across the street.
1: Sorry about that.
0: And I was taking Stevie for a walk.
1: Yeah.
0: Stevie does a wee on the nature strip opposite him. So, on the other side of the road. So, like, practically my nature strip.
1: Yeah.
0: Right?
1: And a wee's fine.
0: Okay. But he's too far away.
1: Mm-hmm.
0: So, he's got one of the boxes that he's moving into his house with in his arms. He yells out, "You're going to pick that up?"
1: The wee?
0: Well, that's what I said. I said, my blood boiled because I was like, I've lived on this street for 8 years.
1: Yeah. So I know your place, mate.
0: Know your place.
1: I'm king of the street.
0: Know thy place.
1: I think
0: Jesus once said.
1: Yeah.
0: So I was like, mate, back off. It's a wee.
1: Yeah.
0: And he goes, "Are you sure?" And I was like, I said to him, "I'm 2 meters from it."
1: Yeah.
0: And then I said, "Would you like to come and check?"
1: Oh, yeah, love that. Put your box down, come and have a look.
0: Right?
1: Yeah, love that.
0: And then he just, gave me this. I think he actually got a bit scared. I think Sam said I was actually quite aggressive. But I felt threatened. And I had this moment of like, I hate that like people are policing me for whether or not I'm picking up my dog's poo.
1: Well, I think if it was a poo, I think that is policeable, can I just say? If you walked outside my house and your dog took a poo on my nature strip, you would be picking that up.
0: Of course, but that's what I'm saying. I would pick it up.
1: Yeah, yeah.
0: So
1: yeah.
0: The fact that he's questioning whether I am picking it up or not, I was like, back off.
1: Yeah.
0: Like the level of scrutiny was way too high.
1: Yeah,
0: and he was presumptuous to think that and I've also picked up Stevie's poo for 7 years.
1: I've picked up
0: a metric ton
1: you're the best
0: of dog poo
1: you're the best
0: in my hands.
1: Little fun fact, when you pick it up, you like to squish it in your hand.

0: because it feels warm on a cold
1: morning. There you go. So I don't even mind it. I actually quite like it. It's your dog.
0: You look forward to it.
1: It's your dog. At the end of the day.
0: You told me you get angry if she doesn't poo when it walks and you don't get a squishy.
1: I don't get a little bit of a hand warmer. So it's not my problem. And that's something that I would definitely do. Yeah. So I got very annoyed that he was policing me for that. Yeah. So, what can you publicly police?
0: Not a slight extension.
1: Take your calls out.
0: Slight extension from this. Do you think you can police, if you pick up the dog poo, people have been putting their dog poos in my bin?
1: Oh, so like, this is a good thing to publicly police.
0: Do you think you can
1: police where people put their dog poo after they pick it up? That's not an extension, mate. That falls under the umbrella of what can you publicly police.
0: I think it's outrageous.
1: We'll take those calls up next. I think it's fair game. If your bin's on the street.
0: No, but you've got to.
1: Nah, your bin's on the street, mate.
0: If it's Monday morning.
1: When your bin is on the street, that is fair game.
0: No, it's not. No, that's just delayed.
1: Get it off the street then. Get out there earlier. That's on you.
0: I'm working.
1: No, you're not. You work at 4 o'clock in the afternoon. It's Will and Woody.
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3: You are flying to Great Britain tonight.
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4: 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You know, I was on a plane with Gadinski and Richard Wilkins a few years ago, and I went to sleep. And I wake up when the trolley's coming down the aisle, and I said, look, can I grab a vodka? And the hostess said, oh, I'm sorry, Mr. Stefanovic, but Mr. Wilkins has drunk all the vodka. And I said, oh, well, what about a gin and tonic? And the hostess goes, oh, I'm sorry, Mr. Stefanovic, Miss Gadinski has cleaned out the rest of the bar.
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0: Olivia Rodrigo is on the show. Not every day that you get to say that, Woods. We caught up with her earlier. You can check it out, Will and Woody, on YouTube, or just stay tuned, guys, because we're going to be hearing from her very, very shortly. Right now, though, what can you publicly police? I say, what can you? Because I think this is the point for me. Like, I got told off because my neighbour, or one of my neighbours, I'm not going to gratify them with the term neighbourhoods, because they're not in that company, as far as I'm concerned.
1: Wow.
0: There's someone who just moved in. They accused me of not picking up my dog's poo. Mm-hmm. My dog was just doing a wee.
1: Yeah.
0: But they got presumptuous. They questioned my integrity. I got a bit angry. They felt threatened. So anyway, bidding, I reckon, is probably a big one that people love to publicly police.
1: Yeah, I mean, I think
0: double parking. Where do you stand with that? You know, someone's double parked out the front of a shop. Are you going like, why? What are you doing?
1: No, I'm not. You know,
0: I let him go.
1: I'm not confrontational.
0: Public parking is just a way to go, isn't it? Like, you know,
1: double parking.
0: It's part of life. You know, Mum used to go, I'm just going to double park for 30 seconds. Can you run in, grab the fish and chips? Yeah. Like, that's just,
1: You've got a minute.
0: Right.
1: I think that's totally fair
0: enough. But people hate that.
1: Of course they do. Holds them up. Let's go to Jody here. Jody, you're like Will. Your neighbour tried to police you.
2: Oh, my goodness. She sure did. She rang the doorbell and then she said, oh, I think maybe you should put the sprinkler on your front lawn.
1: Oh, wow. God. I mean, Jody, personal. I'm a big grass guy. How was the front lawn looking? Be honest.
2: Well, the lawn is fine, but it's my front lawn. Yeah, if I want to let my lawn die, I can let my lawn die.
0: Yes.
2: But then she said, I think the bushfires are coming.
0: What?
1: Oh, why don't bring in the bushfires? How outrageous.
0: Get on your Jody.
1: Get her to hose your front lawn. If you know that, Jody,
0: that reminds me of that time. Remember when we used to get encouraged to tell on our neighbours during water restrictions?
1: Oh, yeah.
0: Do you remember that?
2: Yeah. I know.
0: That was a weird time to be alive.
1: And people used to have big fences saying, like, oh, I use tank water.
0: Yeah. And you got encouraged to snitch on your neighbour for using too much water.
1: Yeah, did it every week. It was awesome. Let's go to Drew here. And they never knew who was snitching. Drew.
0: Yeah, there was like a Dobbers hotline, wasn't there?
1: Here we go. You're coming for me, Drew. You disagree with me. What about the
3: correct, Woody. I disagree with you. The footpath is public knowledge.
1: Yep.
3: If I am walking my dog and it's done a poo and I see a wheelie bin, I will pick it up and I will chuck it in the bin.
0: Of course, I agree, Drew.
1: You can tie it to your belt, Drew, and you can get to your own house and you can throw it in your own bin, Drew.
0: No, I agree, Drew. I agree.
3: No. Will, I agree with you.
0: Thanks,
3: Woody,
0: mate. Thanks, Drew. Appreciate it, Drew. Let's give Drew something.
1: Hang on, so Drew,
0: couple of tickets to go and see Supergirl the movie. That's for Drew. Good on you, Drew.
1: Okay.
0: I agree. When you walk, because bin night, Sunday night, Monday morning for us.
1: Same as me. Yeah.
0: I love taking the dog for a walk on Monday morning because I don't have to wait for a bin. It's a free for all.
1: Yeah, bastard. So you're saying it can only be on the street. So you'd never even step a foot into someone's front yard to put it in their bin?
0: No.
1: It has to be on the street.
0: Yeah.
1: So what if, because I used to have bins that were on the front fence.
0: Yeah.
1: This was assaulted with dog poo.
0: Yeah, I remember them. Yeah.
1: My bin was half bags of dog poo.
0: Yeah.
1: Would you do that?
0: No. I'd
1: love to know where Drew stands on that. Where's Drew gone? Coming for you, Drew.
0: it's hard that when you've got a bag of poo, you want to get rid of it.
1: I get that.
0: You want to get rid of it.
1: What's
0: your problem that your bin's on the street? You've opened yourself up to attack.
1: I didn't have space.
0: Can I ask you a question?
1: Yeah.
0: You know when there's a skip bin on the street?
1: Yes.
0: There's a construction site going on.
1: Yes.
0: Do you ever put anything in there?
1: Is that illegal?
0: Well, no, but it's the same premise.
1: Bloody oath I do.
0: Well, it's the same premise.
1: If it's not illegal, bloody oath I do.
0: It's the same premise.
1: I say to Mim, there's a skip bin in the street. Get everything.
0: It's the same premise.
1: No, it's not poo. I don't get my poo and put it in there.
0: Well, I'm not saying I put my poo in
1: there. Sounds like you do. Anyway, let's go to Alice.
0: You agree. If there's a bin on the street, it's fair game.
1: But it has to be. My bins only get picked up once every 2 weeks and they stink when there's poo in there. Alice. You're a self-confessed policer of people. What do you police them on, Alice?
4: 100%. Anything that's just not respectable. One of the things is when people have their phones on loud, like they're watching a video.
1: Oh,
4: bear baiting. Public space.
0: Bear baiting, Alice, is what it's called. It's a shocking thing.
4: Yeah, just anywhere.
1: Anything
4: else, like I've been told off because I asked people to move a blanket at the footy game. They told me off for it.
0: People used to reserve blanket seats with their blankets.
1: Not on. 100%. Yes, not on,
4: and it takes up so much room. Yes, I just do it all the time.
0: What about talking in a concert? What about talking in a concert, Alice?
4: No, because that's, you know, like you, you know, it's already fair game there because everything's all loud. Talking at church and talking at meetings is something totally different. Yeah. I always look back at people when it's a quiet room and they're talking. I'm like, if you want to talk, I've said it to people, just go outside.
0: Good on you, Alice. Alice, we're going to have to go to Susan, Karen. But I appreciate it. No, thanks, mate. He's like, gosh, she sounds like a riot.
5: Oh, we do.
0: We've got a few texts that have come through that I should get to. Ruby said, no, it's good. It's good. There are rules that we should.
1: That's what we asked for as well. That's what we asked for.
0: It's worth being respectful.
1: She's the queen of this.
0: No, absolutely. Yeah. Love Alice. Give her the Supergirl tickets. Ruby said, I beep at people if I drive past them and they litter. That's definitely one to.
1: Yeah.
0: And also telling people to get off their phone when they're driving because it's just dangerous.
1: Yeah. Yeah, no, good call. Great call. Alice would definitely do it. Let's go to Susan here.
0: I publicly police people who walk their dogs on days when it's too hot. See, I would take any. I would have an issue with that.
1: Hang on. Yeah, you can't make a comment on like whether a
0: dog is. I know, because I'm like, it's my dog.
1: There are desert dogs out there as well.
0: There are what?
1: Desert
0: dogs. G'day, Susan. What do you publicly police?
6: Look, I don't mind if the dogs have done the poo on the lawn because it's free fertiliser. I mean, these people, I mean, on a cement, all right, but on the lawn, when the rain comes, it goes in the lawn.
1: Just rub it in, Susan.
6: These people need to get a life, really. There's more important things in the world than the dog poo and getting excited about these things. And I'm sure that when they do something wrong, they hope that nobody dobs them in.
1: Breach.
0: Yeah, I agree. Breach, now, Susan. So final question here. We have gone full AM.
1: I like it.
0: AM radio here. I'm loving it.
1: I just keep taking these calls.
0: So, the open line. Susan, what do you think if there's someone's put their bins out the night before and you just walk in your dog and your dog's done a poo? Can you put the poo in somebody's bin that's on the street?
6: Well, I've got dogs, but I don't do it. But I know. I mean, look, I don't mind if they put it in if it's the night before collection. But if the bin's already been emptied,
1: yes,
6: then it stinks for the whole week.
1: Thank you, Susan.
0: Wow.
1: A voice of reason.

0: 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Very, very exciting stuff. Plus, Woods, right now, your chance to win $10,000.
1: Will and Woody's Trial by Fire.
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0: Alrighty.
3: You've been away for a couple of days, but you know the rules are the same. It hasn't changed
0: good,
3: at all.
0: Good to hear.
3: You guys.
0: Last I checked in, there was a woman who has wrapped her journal in her wedding dress.
3: Okay, it's changed a lot since then.
0: Okay,
3: it's changed a lot.
0: So let's explain the concept and then we can figure that out.
3: So you guys are offering us really like personal items to you. They're really sentimental to you, and then we are throwing that item into a fire. That's not like a metaphor. We are literally throwing that thing into a fire. We've got pyrotechnics team. It's all looking great, right? That's happening tomorrow, by the way. We are throwing something in a fire tomorrow. Now, we have to choose.
0: Tomorrow, my God.
3: We have to choose the most sentimental item, and then that person wins $10,000. Now, Wilbur, currently, we've got a recorder. Someone's just a little flute.
0: Like a flute. Like a wow. And that's the most sentimental thing that we've had.
3: No, I'm just kidding, man. Just kidding. I knew you were looking at me. You're like, I leave the show for 48 hours.
0: That's what happens.
3: And you've ruined everything.
0: We all know that's what happens.
3: It can happen. But you'd be proud of me. So we've got in the lead is John.
0: Yes.
3: Who has given us an album of baby photos of him as a baby.
0: Yeah.
3: Right? There are no digital backups. Both of his parents have died.
0: Oh,
3: so if he throws these in a fire...
0: God, it's all very grim.
3: If he throws these in a fire...
0: Well, Game of Thrones... I mean, sorry, House of the Dragon can be a bit grim. It's a bit... Yeah, that's the whole point. It's theatrical. It's sacrifice. All those things.
3: The reason it's so House of the Dragon, if he throws these in a fire, there's no evidence to say that he ever really existed. It's weird. It's like there's no evidence... There will be no evidence anywhere in the world of me... any time before now if he throws this album in the fire.
0: Has he got a text file number?
3: Well, no, he's got that, but like, no, like photographic evidence of it.
0: Is he like registered? He'd be like registered voter.
3: He'd
0: be on the voting
3: roll. You could do all the data and all that, but no photographic evidence that he ever existed as a child.
0: Okay.
3: So that's in the lead.
0: Wow.
3: That's in the lead.
0: That sounds significant.
3: So currently that is going in a fire for $10,000. You're not happy with that?
0: No, I am. I am. It sounds
3: 2 days ago we had a some archery gear and a jersey.
0: Wow. Okay. All right. Let's get real.
3: I mean, if
0: guys.
3: You want to question the calls, maybe we should do it after
0: what
3: the show.
0: What we choose today is the thing that will get burnt tomorrow. So this is it. We're playing for sheep stations right now, guys.
3: So if you're listening, John, $10,000 is yours right now. Let's see if Jess can take it. Jess, what do you want to chuck in the fire?
4: Hello. So I have my personal transplant diary for my time that I had in the ICU. It has personal letters from my mother while I was in my transplant and updated letters from my family and nurses throughout my recovery.
0: Wow. What sort of transplant did you get, Jess?
4: I had New Zealand and Australia's first heart and liver transplant performed on someone born with heart disease.
0: Wow.
4: Yeah.
0: Cool. All right. That's pretty cool, Jess. Thanks so much.
3: Jess, are you sure you want to throw them in a fire, Jess?
4: Yes. I'm ready to let go of that large portion of my life.
0: Cathartic. Can be quite cathartic, for people.
3: Like a fire ceremony.
0: Good on you, Jess.
3: Okay, let's go to Mary. Oh, let's go to a song. I think let's just let that one breathe. That was a big one.
0: That's a big one. I mean, Jess, you've got it in the can if you offer up your current heart and or liver, if you'd like to do that.
4: Do you know what? I actually called you guys and I offered my old...
3: Whoa.
0: Wow. We can't go to that. We can't take that.
3: That was swiped down quickly.
0: Wow, is that...

0: Right.
1: I think I know what she was about to say, but I won't repeat it. I can't believe you can keep that. That's pretty cool.
0: Okay. All right. Well, look, there you go.
1: That is pretty cool.
0: Look on Annalise's face.
1: I didn't think that was a thing. It's got a Mary here. Mary, what do you want to chuck in the fire tomorrow?
2: Well, my old photo album from a past life.
1: What do you mean past life, Mary? Talk to me.
2: Past life. That's the life I want to leave behind me.
1: So was it like a previous relationship?
2: Yeah, it's real memories of love, loss, and survival that forced me to rebuild everything from the act.
0: There you go. Another photo album. Good on you, Mary. We've got
1: a lot of photo albums. And a lot of photo albums. Hayley. I mean, they're sentimental.
0: Well, people start going on a trend and hearing photo albums, like, oh, yeah, you can burn my photo album for $10,000. Make us feel it.
1: Yeah, yeah,
0: guys.
1: That's it. I think Mary was being a little bit too elusive there. She said, you know, there was a survival thing going on. There was a past love thing. I want to hear the facts. Let's go to Hayley here. Hayley will do it. Hayley, what do you want to chuck in the fire tomorrow? Sell it to us.
3: Well, my husband got caught. He cheated on me, so let's burn his wedding ring.
1: Oh, here we go. And here we go.
0: Wow.
3: Let's burn it. You'll be doing me a favour.
1: So he cheated on you. I'm sorry to hear that, by the way. How did you end up with his wedding ring?
3: Oh, he left it that night on my bench for me, on the bedside table.
0: On the night of the wedding? On the night of the wedding?
1: No, the night he cheated.
3: Oh, no, sorry. The night he cheated, he got caught, he left, and he left the wedding ring on the bedside table.
1: Oh, God.
0: There you go.
3: Let's burn it. He'll be doing me a favour.
0: Yeah, Hayley, I love that. Okay. I love that, Hayley.
1: Okay, thank you, Hayley. And way to sell it, Hayley. That was emotional.
0: Hot sell.
1: And it'll be cathartic for her. She gets 10K out of it. A ring goes in a fire. Okay, so for mine, Will, for mine, we've got Jess.
0: We've got Jess. We've got John.
1: Who's got the...
0: We've got Hayley.
1: Yeah.
0: We've got Mary.
1: I think, look,
0: and we've got more photo albums than you can throw a stick at.
1: Yeah. Okay, so I think let's put the photo albums to one side.
0: Okay, go.
1: I think the ring and the intimate letters from parents, loved ones during a serious procedure... I mean, it doesn't get more sentimental than that. Like, is actually something as well. Like, photo albums, let's be honest, they collect dust in a garage somewhere. I think the letters that you've exchanged with your parents when you're going through a serious procedure, I feel like I would go back to that and read the letters.
0: Mm.
1: Do you know what I mean? Like, if you were on your deathbed and you had a letter from me, don't you dare. I write a great letter.
0: All right, great.
1: Do you burn the birthday cards I send you?
0: Awesome. Great. Annalise, which one do you think we should go for?
4: I mean, it's a really tough call.
0: Yeah.
4: Because...
1: Nice.
4: Well, the letters are intense. The ring I want to burn for Hayley because I'm angry for her.
1: Yeah.
4: And then the other photo album I'm also curious about because what photos were in there that she wants to burn?
0: Well, Mary hasn't given us much there.
4: I know.
0: Should we go back to Mary?
1: Do we need
0: Mary?
1: To hear more from Mary? Okay. Mary, we're going to give you a second chance to sell this. What do you mean past life and what does this photo album have in it, Mary?
2: All right. This photo album's got photos of me and a young child.
1: Uh-huh.
2: And I've also got my first boyfriend in there, which he actually cheated on me. I was engaged to him for 5 years at the age of 16.
1: Got it. Okay.
2: And found out that my best friend slept with him and ended up being pregnant.
1: Oh, bloody hell.
0: Christ, this
1: Mary.
0: Got Dr. Phil very quickly, didn't it?
2: And then, so there was more photos added to that album through my ex, the other one.
1: Oh,
2: and I had to survive domestic violence for 8 years.
1: Oh, I'm really sorry to hear that, Mary. Really sorry to hear that. Okay. We've got a decision to make. For mine, Will, if I can get your attention for just a second. Annalise. Will, you can step outside.
4: I think the diary.
1: You think...
0: From the ICU?
1: From the ICU, right?
0: All right.
1: I agree with that.
0: Let's do it.
1: Jess.
0: Let's do it.
1: Jess.
2: Yes.
1: You've just won yourself $10,000.
0: Congratulations.
2: Have I?
1: Hang on. As long as you go through with the burning process tomorrow.
2: Yes. All right. I'm ready to let go.
1: Because it's obvious. It's not. We'll obviously let you pull out as well, Jess. Like, these are very intimate letters that you were given during a serious procedure where you could have died. If you don't want to throw them in the fire, no shame.

0: We'll keep the 10K. That is no issues there. We'll figure out what to do with the... But, like, just think... Just sleep on it, Jess. Just sleep on it.
1: I know. Okay.
2: All right, good on you, Jess. Thanks so much. Hopefully we'll see you tomorrow. I also just wanted to mention the phone number 1-800-RESPECT. Obviously, there's some pretty wild stuff that was getting thrown around before by some people that had suffered something they certainly don't deserve. So 1-800-RESPECT is the phone number there for people that have triggered by that. But tomorrow, Woods, the HBO original series House of the Dragon, you and I will be burning some letters. I'm excited.
0: Flamethrower. Absolutely.
2: I'm looking forward to it. I'll see you there, mate. What time are we doing that?
0: Couldn't
2: we'll check that out. Final Line is right up next, and Olivia Rodrigo's on the show in 15 minutes. Will and Woody.

0: It is Will and Woody. I hope you're having a wonderful Wednesday's drive home. Olivia Rodrigo is going to be on this show in 10 minutes' time. That's pretty bloody cool. We're brought to you by Snooze. And right now,
1: Will and Woody's phone alone.
2: Okay, call us and convince us you are in the car with someone else. We decide, is someone actually there or are you putting on a voice? First player is Jess today. G'day, Jess.
3: Hi, how are you?
2: I'm outstanding, Jess. Who are you in the car with?
3: My daughter, Zara.
2: Zara. Okay, how old's Zara?
3: She's 8.
2: 8, okay. Can we speak to Zara, please?
3: Yeah, no worries. Zara. No, Mummy. Mummy, who's that? Mummy,

0: the radio, Zara. You could just say something. Oh, okay. Hi.
1: Oh, g'day, Zara.
0: How are you?
1: I'm really good. What'd you do at school today, Zara?
2: Or can we just go to Anthony?
0: Piano.
2: Go on, you, Zara. Go on, you, Jess.
1: Just a bit of piano.
2: Anthony's cool.
1: Sorry, Jess. I think you're alone in the car there. And I tell you what, if that is your real daughter, we ask sincere apologies. But we're pretty confident. Let's go to Anthony here. Anthony, who are you in the car with?
3: My workmate, Daryl.
1: Daryl. All right. Chuck Daryl on.
3: Daryl, you have to say something, please. Please say something. Yeah, mate, how's it going?
1: Hey, Daryl.
3: Daryl's here.
1: Yeah, great.
2: Yeah, go, Daryl.
1: Hey, Daryl.
2: You made that very clear.
1: Daryl, you sound like you're from...
3: something.
2: Oh, God.
1: Is that Anthony or Daryl?
3: Sorry, I've never got this far before. Sorry, he's not convinced that I have to get him to say something. He thinks I have to try and convince him that you're not in the car with me.
1: What? Can we talk to Daryl again?
2: Yeah, Jack Daryl on Anthony. You're not making any sense.
3: Sorry.
1: That's all right.
3: Please say something. Please. Shh. Sorry. How's it going there? Name Daryl.
2: Wait, name Daryl. Where are you from, Daryl?
3: I'm from Dublin, Ireland.
2: Oh, I thought I heard a bit of an accent there. Annalise, you're the Irish accent specialist. What are you?
4: Do I think he's alone?
2: Yeah.
4: Oh, yeah.
1: He's definitely alone. Yeah, you can hear.
2: Let's finish on John. We can continue. Do we need to confirm with Anthony?
1: No, okay. No, we don't.
2: John's here. G'day, Johnny.
5: Gentlemen, you won't believe me. I almost didn't want to make the call, but I was driving and I picked up a hitchhiker. I thought he was a guy dressed in a Donald Duck outfit, but I swear to you, he's actually Donald Duck. He's sitting next to me.
1: You're kidding.
5: You want me to put him on?
1: I'm not kidding. John, what are the bloody chances? We would love to talk to the hitchhiker that is dressed as Donald Duck.
2: Oh, he says it is Donald Duck.
5: Yep. It is Donald Duck. Say something, mate.
1: What are you doing here in Australia, Don?
2: Olivia Rodrigo's up next with a Woody.
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1: Alrighty, so worth mentioning that it is $1 million day in a couple of days' time. So one of you guys will have the shot at winning $1 million. Also, Olivia Rodrigo is going to be on the show right up next. So stick around for that. Joe, right now, you're in the running for the $1 million, Joe.
2: Hey, boys, I can't believe it. Yes, I'm so excited.
1: Yeah, cool. So we could be calling you in a couple of days' time. It's very exciting. I should mention that Woody went to the toilet before the ad break and he hasn't come back. So,
2: unfortunate.
1: He's got irritable bowel syndrome, so it happens. Anyway.
2: I feel for him.
1: I think we all do. Shout out to you, Woods. And apologies, you asked me to cover for you, but that's just the way the cookie crumbles, my brother. All right, so I've got 10 questions here for you, Joe.
2: Okay.
1: 60 seconds.
2: I'm so excited.
1: Worth mentioning, if you get this, you also win $1,000.
2: I know, I could really use it.
1: Where would the money go, Joe?
2: I need a new car so badly.
1: Okay, cool. It's all thanks to Deal or No Deal, a Millionaire Hot Seat weeknights from 6:30 on Channel 10. Are you ready?
2: Okay.
1: What number Toy Story was released last Thursday?
2: Toy Story 5.
1: What famous Australian reef can be seen from space?
2: The Great Barrier Reef.
1: Olivia Rodrigo's new album is called You Seem Pretty Sad for a Girl So In What?
2: So In Love.
1: What is the name of the Aussie breakdancer that went viral at the Paris Olympics? What popular children's TV show shares its name with the colour of the Australian cattle dog that stars in it?
2: Blue.
1: Kit Harington plays which character in Game of Thrones? Who sings the pop song

0: chandelier?
1: Sorry.
0: Which Aussie actress appears as Leonardo DiCaprio's second wife in The Wolf of Wall Street?
1: Oh, Kate Blanchett?
0: The TV show The Secret Life of Us was set in which Australian state?
1: Melbourne.
0: What colour was the sunglasses that Out of Control party host Corey Worthington wore in his infamous TV interview?
1: Red.
0: What is the name of the Aussie breakdancer that went viral at the Paris Olympics?
1: I'm sorry, I can't think.
0: It's funny, I could see it in my head and I couldn't remember her name before either. It's Ray Gunn.
1: Of course.
0: Who went viral for the breakdancing. The other ones that you passed on, Kit Harington played Jon Snow in Game of Thrones.
1: Jon Snow, that's right.
0: You know nothing. Who sings the pop song? If you didn't get that reference, that would have been very weird. Who sings the pop song Chandelier? Sia. Australian singer, South Australian, I think she is. Sia. Margot Robbie plays Leonardo DiCaprio's second wife in The Wolf of Wall Street. Yes, very famous scene with her hanging out. The TV show The Secret Life of Us was set in, you said Melbourne, so I would have given it to you. Victoria in St Kilda. I missed that show. That was cool drama, Aussie drama. And Corey Worthington apparently wore yellow sunnies in his famous TV interview. Joe, you still go in with a shot to win $1 million. We could be calling you on Million Dollar Day, which is in 2 days' time, and you will have a shot at winning $1 million. So I might see you then, man.
1: Okay.
0: Goodbye. For everyone else, Olivia Rodrigo is right up next, the biggest rock star in the world. You'd think Woody would make it back for that. But who knows? Who knows at this stage? We will wait and see. It's Will and Woody, brought to you by Snooze.

0: It's Will and Woody. I hope you're having a wonderful drive home. $1 million day in 2 days. Woods, at this time, you and I could be giving away $1 million, which is very, very exciting.
1: Ooh, yeah.
0: Tell you what else is exciting is having the biggest rock star in the world on your radio show. Olivia Rodrigo, have we got some O-Rod to play?
2: I'm going to say she's up there with the biggest guest we've ever had on this show. And let's be honest, God, she's good. The only reason we got the chat is because Smallsy's currently in London. He couldn't do the chat.
0: No.
2: So the boys, we were sitting there waiting for it. So we got Olivia Rodrigo. Now, before we play the interview,
0: yes,
2: I think it's worth mentioning, we haven't talked about this, but
0: yes,
2: we got connected with Olivia Rodrigo. I'm obviously very intimidated. I'm nervous. She's Olivia Rodrigo. She's a huge deal.
0: Yep.
2: You decided in that moment to run out of the room, leaving me one-on-one with Olivia Rodrigo.
0: Yeah.
2: The most horrific.
0: Well, we all know you're better at the patter.
2: No.
0: You're better at the small talk.
2: Well, mate, not with people like Olivia Rodrigo. My small talk was horrific.
0: I had a necessary prop to go and get.
2: Yeah, no, I get that. I get, but you should have got it beforehand.
0: I probably should have.
2: I've spoken to my lawyers about deleting all audio of my small talk with Olivia Rodrigo, so nobody will hear that.
0: No,
2: ever.
0: Everyone,
2: ever.
0: No.
2: It's been deleted. It is gone. So we're going to pick up from the moment that you return to the room.
0: Yes.
2: With the album.
0: Yes. I believe you can see us on our YouTube channel, Will and Woody, a bit later on. Or maybe right now, Sexy Dance, where are we at? Later on.
2: Later.
0: Go and check it out if you want to see this for yourselves. But yeah, here is the moment that I rescued Woody from Olivia Rodrigo.
3: What I went to go inside and get was this.
4: Ah!
3: Which, I've got a copy of your record, Guts.
4: Oh my God, amazing.
3: I know this
4: Thank
3: is the
4: you.
3: Old record. You need to send me a copy of the new one. I'll wait for a signed
4: I'll
3: version. That's
4: you
3: fine.
4: I'll send you guys.
3: That'd be wonderful, Thank please. but the reason I want to show you that is because we work, obviously, on commercial radio, but I'm a huge music buff. I've got, like, thousands of records. It's very rare for me to buy a pop record, a current pop record. The only two that I have are Billy's most recent one and then this one because...
4: Wow.
3: Yeah, well, Matt, you wound back the clock. You're Alanis Morissette, like, Freeborn. There's that awesome teenage feminine angst crushed with just, like... delicious songwriting, hooks, harmonies, like riffs, melodies, bridges. I mean, Vampire was the best anthem that I'd heard in like 10 years. You're a tour de force. And then, you know, someone told me the other day you're 23 or something and I nearly fell off my chair. where are you finding the get up?
4: Yeah.
3: Where's that coming from?
4: I mean, thank you, first of all. It's like such a sweet, beautiful compliment.
3: Of course.
4: That I don't know. I it's funny because I am a really obviously happy, positive person in my, you know, day-to-day life. But I think music is a really special medium where you kind of have freedom to talk about the

0: ugly parts of yourself, the parts that he kind of wants you to quiet down about, like being jealous or being angry or feeling rage or insecurity. And I've always felt like songwriting was kind of a safe space for me to explore those parts of myself. And so, yeah, I'm really grateful that it's my job because it's a really therapeutic, beautiful experience for me.
1: It almost feels like I listened to the whole first album this morning, which, by the way, is just such a journey. Like, you start off and I was relating to the feelings of falling in love with someone, and there's so much like lightness and excitement about that. And then all of a sudden in the second half, it's like things start to go badly. And I mean, in the song The Cure, you know, I just love that idea of you thought that this was going to be an antidote, but it's just, it's not. And then your heart gets ripped out in the second half. And it almost feels like when you're listening to it that you're getting like a musical version of someone's personal journal through the entire yeah. thing. I am wondering though, like people that are close to you, like, because as you said, you're a very bubbly, happy person, and I'm sure there are people that are close to you that might hear some of these lyrics in your songs and go, whoa, I didn't know that. Do you feel like you need to like have chats with people before they hear the songs, or does the music actually open up some like deeper, strong conversations with loved ones?
0: Yeah. I mean, when you asked me that question, the first story that I thought of is, a week ago, I had like a little bit of an album release party thing where I just like played some fans some songs, and my mom was in the room, and I hadn't played her the song Less off of the record, which is probably the saddest song on the record. It's like kind of devastating.
1: Yeah.
0: And I forgot to play it for my mom. I don't know. I played her lots of the record, but I guess I just, that one slipped my mind, and she was just bawling her eyes out for like 15 minutes, like bawling, bawling, bawling. And I had to like kind of console her. I'm like, it's okay. It's just a song. It's okay. And then like the next day she walked into my room and she just was like thinking about it. And she started crying again. And I'm like,
1: oh,
0: God,
1: it's
0: so funny. My mom is very emotional like me. That's where I get it from. But, you know, sometimes people are, you know, surprised by it, I guess.
2: Yeah. Well, you said it's an outlet for you.
0: Yeah.
3: She's got a brand new record, You Seem Pretty Sad for a Girl So in Love, Olivia Rodrigo. She's catching up with us, Will and Woody. Yes, you did hear that correctly, Olivia Rodrigo on Will and Woody. I'm pretty sure this is the third time that her album has debuted at number one. She's one of the very few people to ever do that. Olivia Rodrigo on Will and Woody. More with her right up next. You can catch the whole thing on YouTube, Will and Woody. Otherwise, stay tuned.
4: Missed Barra with Lisa and Russell.
2: Joe Abbardi, the Italian-Australian comedian, he was explaining about growing up with an ethnic dad. Like, and it happened to me too. You go, hey, Dad, I want to have a sleepover. What's wrong with your bed? What's happened? No, nothing, Dad. I just want to... What's wrong with your room? School camp? 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
5: No?
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0: Here is more of our chat with Olivia Rodrigo this morning.
1: There's the songwriting part of you, which is obviously amazing, but then what comes with that naturally is being an icon, a popular icon, someone that people follow, people are influenced by. I saw something about you the other day on Reddit, which I just thought was so funny, which was this comparison of you and Emily in Paris. And everyone was like, and I was like, what, this poor girl, like, what is she? It was just a photo of you next to the Eiffel Tower and the whole thing was just like, oh my God. And I was like, wow, she's, I think she's just taking a holiday photo, but like, whatever. But you've kind of got to carry this with you everywhere you are now. And we actually spoke to the other day, who are we speaking to?
2: We're speaking to your friend Camila Mendes. Interviewed her.
1: She
2: was having a chat with Idris Elba. And she revealed that she brought you along to one of Idris Elba's DJ sets.
3: Yeah.
2: Now, Idris tried to play it cool, as he always does, and he said that he wasn't at all intimidated by the fact that he found out that you were coming to one of his gigs. But I'm interested to ask you, because I think you're more of an honest person, have you ever felt intimidated by the knowledge that someone was coming to one of your shows?
3: Yeah. Well, I was actually intimidated to meet Idris Elba that night. I remember being like, whoa, he's so beautiful.
1: Oh, cool. He really is. Well, that was funny because that's what we were playing with Camilla. We were playing like, you know, do you still find Idris cool? And she's like, well, I bought. And this is the question I was asking is, she brought you along because she was like, I need to up my cool game if I'm going to an Idris gig. So she brought you. So I was like, did you know that you were the cool weight in that deal?
3: I am happy to, as long as I can attend an Idris Elba DJ set. I'm
1: happy. Yeah.
3: I'm trying to think. I think I was really scared. David Byrne came to my Guts show. And
1: wow.
3: And I'm like stepping out on stage and being like, oh my God.
1: Wow.
3: Like, what am I going to do?
1: Wow.
3: But there's so many instances like that. The best is when people don't tell you that they're coming and they only reveal after, because then you don't get in your head and get weird about it.
1: But, yeah.
2: So does your team make sure they do that? Like if your team finds out that someone really...
3: I have actually told my team, yeah, like if someone cool comes, like I'll let me know after. It just freaks me out too much.
0: So David Byrne was there. So obviously there's a huge tie-in with Talking Heads. But let's talk a little bit about Robert Smith and The Cure, because they're a huge part of this record as well.
3: Yeah, it's so funny. I wrote the song Drop Dead, which shouts him out. I wrote it way before I played Glastonbury. Then I played Glastonbury with him. Oh. And then after playing Glastonbury with him, we made the song, What's Wrong With Me together, which was insane career honor. Like, I cannot believe that happened.
1: Does he give you a call? Is he just like, let's do a song?
3: Yeah, well, after Glastonbury, we sort of kept in contact and, you know, sort of became friends.
1: Is

0: Rob.
1: With Rob.
0: Yeah,
1: with Rob. Rob.
0: Yeah.
1: Yeah. I don't call him Rob yet. We're not that type.
0: Man, I call him Rob. Don't worry. I've heard okay. Insecure Records. I call him Rob. You should slip into that.
1: Okay, cool. Maybe you guys are tighter than we are. But we just hung out and corresponded and just like kept talking. And we went into the studio a few nights in London, which was really rad. And I wrote this song, What's Wrong With Me? And yeah. I sent it to him. And I was just like so nervous. I'm like, it would be kind of cool if you wanted to sing on this, maybe. He was really into it. And so we made it together, made it happen. And he's just, I can't say enough nice things about him. He's the most wonderful. So it's a real honor that he's on the record.
0: Wow.
2: Just on the song, The Cure. I think it's the greatest song ever, by the way, The Cure. I've listened to it 6 times this morning. I'm just obsessed with it. The whole point of The Cure is that the thing that you thought was the antidote was not the cure. But I want to ask you, because I want to leave with some optimism here. What is the cure?
1: That's a great question. You know what it is? It's like all of the like old things that your parents say that you're like, it's so annoying. Like they always are actually true. And, you know, I think the cure for lots of things is not being on your phone. I really believe that. It's a simple thing. Just get off your phone. Life's so much better.
2: Great answer. And my parents will love that answer 100%. As well. Next time they're trying to convince me of something.
0: Congrats again on another record. I'll wait for the signed copy on the next one, but it's been lovely to meet you, man. Thank you so much for coming on the show.
1: Thank you guys so much for taking the time. I appreciate it. It's nice to see you.
0: See you later, mate.
2: Thank you.
0: Bye. Wow.
3: You said that 3 times.
0: What?
3: Three times you asked for a signed copy. Of like, wow. First time's a joke. Second time was like, put a damn will. 3 times you asked for a signed copy.
0: Well, I'll be the one laughing when I get myself a signed copy of the new record.
3: You're definitely not going to get it.
0: I reckon she's almost definitely sending it. We've got producer Liv in here who organized the chat. Is she sending one? Did you have a chat? Did you?
3: That's a no, by the way.
0: Obviously, tabled that with their people since.
4: We're in talks.
0: You're in talks.
3: Yeah. You're in talks. The other thing which we should mention.
0: Why does that not sound perfect?
3: It was almost a perfect chat. It was almost a perfect chat.
0: Yeah.
3: But Liv, so you told us before we spoke to her that some breaking news, like this was hours before our chat with the lineup to Daisy Chains.
4: Daisy Chain Fields was the all female music festival that she had announced. When she was talking to us, her time. It was that day.
0: Was it like hours before the chat?
4: Hours before, yeah.
0: And so, cool lineup as well. Super cool lineup. Oh. I should mention Stevie Nicks is playing there.
3: Yeah.
4: Yep, Stevie Nicks.
3: It's world news. World news.
4: Dochi.
3: And we had the person who announced it hours after.
0: Well, it's her festival. Not only did she announce it, it's her thing.
3: Yep. And you reminded us of this 2 minutes before the chat?
4: Yeah, about that.
3: I reckon.
4: Yeah.
3: Didn't mention it.
4: Not once.
3: I don't reckon she must have been so shocked.
0: Like, boys, you've got a free hit.
3: How have you missed that?
0: Well, it's the last time we ever speak to the number one artist in the world. We all know it. Anyway.
3: The one time was great.
0: It was good. We had a good time. As I said, you can see that chat on YouTube. Will and Woody, check it out. Hope you guys are having a wonderful drive home.

0: Will and Woody, hope you're having a wonderful drive home. Woods.
1: As I said before the song there.
0: And everyone stuck around over the song to hear about grazing putters.
1: Well, right? this is
0: a strong hook.
1: I thank you.
0: Will, I want to talk grazing putters up next.
1: No, thank you. It's too late to do the hook again. But if you are still here, the few of you that are still here, this started a pretty serious fight between me and my wife.
0: Is that right?
1: About the preparation of a certain grazing platter. I think we all want to be amazing hosts, right? I think it's a great little feather to add to your cap that you're a great host. Boring, but her very good friend and her husband, and then actually an Australian.
0: There we go.
1: He's in the strongman contests. He came third in Australia in strongman contests. Yeah, he can pick up boulders that are 170 kilos.
0: What was he coming over for?
1: He's unbelievable. He's friends with the other couple. Anyway, they're now friends with us, and they came over.
0: Cute.
1: Boring question.
0: No, it's important because in terms of hosting, like, it's good to know who you're hosting for.
1: So two couples, okay? So Mim prepared a great grazing platter.
0: Yeah.
1: Now, here's my situation. I've obviously pushed back my lunch because we were going to have a late lunch. So I'm hungry. I was really, it's midday at this stage, midday.
0: Just have 12, one of your freezer meals.
1: 12:30. No,
0: You've
1: but
0: got
1: I was
0: a whole freezer
1: no, I'm
0: them.
1: Saving myself for lunch, obviously. Right. I'm about to cook up an epic barbecue. I want to save myself for that, but my God, am I hungry. Our guests were a little bit late. It's another important little bit of detail there. Mm. Now, I see the grazing platter that's set up on the kitchen table. Looks phenomenal. I go over there and I go, well, surely Daddy can dip in here just a little bit, right? I'll get a little bit of a snack. I'll try everything on the grazing platter. Hunky-dory. Mim swatted my hand away as I reached for the grazing platter because she was like, you cannot touch the grazing platter until the guests arrive. I think that is the most horrific rule I have ever heard. That is almost torturous to leave a beautiful grazing platter out there on the bench and not let me even have a little bit of it is disgusting. Where do you sit on it? I'm passionate about it, obviously.
0: Yes.
1: I couldn't believe it.
0: Well, first of all,
1: she said it would ruin the aesthetic of the grazing platter if I had one carrot stick. And I was like, let me have one carrot stick and just put it in the little, because she made this dip, hummus, and there was a mustard in there, and it was unbelievable.
0: Yeah.
1: And I was like, just let me get my little carrot stick in there. And she was like, it'll ruin the look of the top of the hummus.
0: Yeah, yeah. Well, first thing I'd say is you've got a whole freezer. I know you bought a deep sea freezer or a deep chest freezer, whatever you call it, so you could fill it with frozen meals that you could eat at any stage.
1: Yes. Okay. Truth be told, I'm worried about microplastics at the moment, so I'm off the frozen meals.
0: Gosh.
1: All right. So put that away.
0: You're
1: We're not going into
0: such
1: that.
0: A hard person We're to not be with.
1: Going, so now
0: You'd
1: I've got
0: be
1: this.
0: Such a
1: I've
0: hard got this, person
1: I've got
0: to be
1: this,
0: with.
1: This industrial sized chest now in the garage. It's empty. It's got frozen bananas in it. It's all it's got in it. Now answer the
0: Just
1: question.
0: Throw them all out.
1: No, yes.
0: Oh, you go. You bought like thousands of dollars
1: not
0: of frozen.
1: Thousands,
0: you
1: not
0: did.
1: Thousands, not thousands.
0: You got a boutique company to make them for you, bespoke.
1: No, I didn't say throw them out. I said I gave them to Dad. Gave them to Dad.
0: Okay.
1: And the rest of the name.
0: How do I feel about it?
1: Because come on, mate. Let's be honest. Like, you do a grazing platter.
0: Yeah.
1: Would you dip into it before the guests arrive? Or do you feel you have to present an untouched grazing platter to your guests?
0: Okay. In all honesty, I actually think a key to good hosting people is to present as if you're not hosting, as in you haven't put a lot of effort into hosting even though you are. Because people don't like feeling like that the host is on tenterhooks around them. So like I will constantly try and be like, I'm relaxed about having you guys over because I want them to feel relaxed.
1: Is that why when we've got an early interview and we go and record at your house,
0: I'm in the shower.
1: Late. You're always, and we
0: I'm
1: stress.
0: I'm in the shower.
1: We stress.
0: But you're relaxed. Like, you know what? We're late for Olivia Rodrigo, but Will's in the shower. He's having a
2: I'm
0: good time.
2: I'm not relaxed.
0: So that's what I would say. So I wouldn't want to do that. Once I put the food down, it's free game. Once the entrees hit the chopping board, I often put them on a big timber board.
1: Yes.
0: As soon as they hit there, it's fair game as far as I'm concerned.
1: Because
0: it's meant for nibbling. It's meant to be more approachable once it's being nibbled on.
1: Thank you.
0: That's what I think.
1: Because then people don't want to start it.
0: That's what I think.
1: Because it hasn't been started.
2: No. As the woman on the team and the voice of the ladies right now, that is both wrong answers.
1: Why?
2: You don't start the platter until everyone has gotten there.
1: Until everyone's there?
2: Start time of event, 2 p.m. Platter comes out 1:58 and you're not touching it until 2.
1: Why?
2: And you're not bringing the platter out if people aren't there. You're not bringing the platter out until maybe at least 2/3 of the people have arrived.
1: Oh. God, dude, that
0: That's really rich coming from a girl who, if you buy anything from the shop to share with the team, she's opened it before anyone.

0: Will and Woody, guys, before we get out of here, a little reminder that you can go and get the Olivia Rodrigo interview. I was going to call her O-Rod. That's what we call each other now. Olivia Rodrigo interview on YouTube, Will and Woody, wherever you get YouTubes. I'm sure it'll be on the socials as well. Pretty cool. Caught up with the biggest rock star in the world today.
1: And she was lovely.
0: She was lovely.
1: No one will ever hear my small talk with her before the interview officially started. Liv, what's up?
2: My show note is that we share the same first and middle name.
1: Wow. Same middle name as well.
2: Yep.
1: Wow.
0: What's your middle name?
2: Isabel. I just said it.
0: I didn't hear that.
1: I also missed it.
2: Isabel.
0: No one heard that. Good for you.
1: That's great.
0: Great show note.
1: Really good show notes
0: is really just a post-show feedback.
3: Hey, boys. I've got a show note. I just want to share that Tom Cruise and me share the same first
2: name. Nobody cares.
1: Piss off.
3: Yeah, the same first name. Me and Tom Cruise.
0: Will Ferrell and I also share the first name.
1: Whoa. Woody Harrelson and I are both Virgos.
4: Patrick Ball and I shared the same surname.
1: You're joking. Joe, what's up?
2: Scarlett Johansson has my

0: name as the first bit of her last name.
1: Oh, yeah. Here we go.
2: No way.
1: Wow.
3: That takes the cake. Wow. That takes the cake.
1: Darcy. Oh, God.
3: Darcy?
4: I got nothing.
1: Darcy. Oh, he's been off, Jas.
5: Mr. Darcy.
1: Show note.
5: You've Darcy. Got a whole character based around your name.
4: Yep.
1: Oh, yes. Very true.
5: Multiple characters.
3: Anyone got a last name to ditch? Is it no, to I'm dick or to that. Ditch?
1: It's not to dick.
4: I don't know. It's not even said like that either. It's Tadditch.
1: Tadditch.
3: I thought it was to dick. And I've always wanted to. I haven't known. I thought the CH was like a g noise. To dick. Anyway, I'm out of here.
6: Hey, boys, also, just before you go, tomorrow on the show, we're going to be calling someone who could be winning $1 million.
3: Oh, we definitely should have led with that. That's huge.
1: Is it to dick?
7: Hi, everybody. 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
1: It's Dad's Night Out. I haven't seen some of these fellow dads probably about a year, year and a half. Already there's the whiff of men don't organise things very well. It's taken us a year and a half. We live about 3K within each other. And even one of the guys who has sorted out where we're going, he just said, I haven't booked a table with me at 6:30. Oh. Alrighty, okay, right. So you're 20, are you? You don't need orthotics anymore, Andy?
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16: Daryl Braithwaite announced his retirement yesterday, which of all the Daryls, and we love Daryl Braithwaite. We worship
17: his. What do you mean, which of the Daryls?
16: Which Daryl? Well, because he's been around for a long time. You've got ye olde Daryl. Or common era Daryl, modern.

0: 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Okay.
1: Is that, have you got any sherbet?
0: Common era, Daryl. This is modern Daryl. You want sherbet? Ye olde Daryl. Common era, Daryl.
1: Oh.
0: Ye olde Daryl.
1: I love them all.
0: What about common era, Daryl? I could do this all day. Ye olde Daryl.
1: We're going to run out. I'm scared.
0: Common era, Daryl. Great song. Ye olde Daryl. Does anybody see us get around? No. You know, that's old Sid. I was just talking to Foxy, our audio producer, and he said, it's a great song. It's about a dog. I said, no, it's about the author of the song. Daryl didn't write that. It's about the author of the song's father.
1: I thought it was about a dog.
0: No, it's about, well, ask Daryl. My favourite Daryl song in the world is this one. I've been riding a song. Common era, Daryl.
1: Well, the man himself is going to be joining us next.
0: DB is joining us next. It's not every day you retire from a 58-year music career. Sure, it's Jonesy the Man driving you home.

0: Jonesy and Amanda driving you home.
1: Oh, many of us were so, so saddened. Everyone was saddened to see Darryl Braithwaite put this on his socials yesterday. I'd like to share this news with you all. After much thought and consideration, I've made the difficult and sad decision to step back from performing live gigs. For some time now, it's been increasingly physically challenging for me to sing comfortably. And as a result, it's taken the joy out of performing, which has always been so important to me. I've loved the 58 years of being part of the music industry. But what a guy.
0: What a guy.
1: We thought, you know, what a guy. Why don't we get
0: today
1: that very guy here?
0: Today is Darryl Braithwaite Day.
1: And here he is now.
0: The great man.
1: Darryl Braithwaite, hello.
2: Hello, how are you?
0: Well.
1: Now, Darryl, I know a lot of people would think, well, you've achieved so much, time to sit back and relax. But I can imagine this has been such a big part of your life. This must have been a very tough decision.
2: It was, Amanda. It was. It's been with me on and off maybe for 6 months. And I finally, when we were up in the Arctic on the beautiful cruise that we went on about 2 weeks ago, I thought after the third gig and last gig, we've done an encore after the horses, which we've never done, I can't remember, ever.
0: Mm.
2: And the song we played was How's That, which was quite ironic. And then we finished and I went back to the cabin and I thought, yeah, that's it. I reckon I'll call it quits.
0: Mm.
2: But I guess the main thing is that I decided, you know, to step away from live singing. I guess I wasn't enjoying it as much. The joy had gone out of it.
1: Yeah.
0: And it's hard.
2: You know.
1: It's friggin' hard, I imagine. It doesn't. Don't get to choose when. Your voice just has to be there.
2: But it never used to be hard, you know, like from when we start or when I started 68, 69. Used to be able to sing just... And now, because I'm a lot older, I think that... a bearing on it, and I just thought, no, I can't go through this every song trying to think whether I should sing in full voice for this section coming up or in falsetto to try and save it.
1: Yeah. I mean, your music will still be with us forever. Mm. And I think I've mentioned this to you before. My friend, when I was a teenager, had a scrapbook with pictures of Sherbet, pictures of all of you guys, alongside the dogs that you most resembled.
0: Mm.
1: And I think you might have been the Labrador.
2: Really? Lovely Labradors, yeah. You know?
0: When Amanda says a friend, was that friend you,
1: no,
0: Amanda?
1: It could easily have been, but no, this was an actual friend. But that's what I mean is you have been part of our lives for as long as we've loved music, and that's not going to change. I know people won't be able to see you live, but you're still going to be the seam of music you've always been.
2: Yeah.
0: Yeah.
2: And I only, over the last 24 hours, have only realised on reading some of the comments, I thought, my God, it really does leave an impression with people. And I was flabbergasted to read some of the comments, you know, and I just thought, my God, it's so beautiful. And you forget that.
1: Yeah. Did it also leave an impression with your agent who didn't know you'd come to this decision?
2: Well, the agent, and as agents are, when I told him that, because I had a tour coming up in November, December, and I said, no, we're going to have to cancel all those gigs. He said at the end of that, well, are there any that we can save?
1: Let me discuss the nature of not doing it anymore.
0: Sure, your head could be in a jar and your agent would still be saying,
1: can you put some electrodes into it?
0: Come on, mate. One more.
2: But I mean, he probably was thinking, I'll try it on anyway.
0: Yeah. And that's what agents do. That's what's going to happen. We were just talking to Foxy here, he's one of our audio guns. And we just had a debate about the song you did, Old Sid. And I know that Old Sid is about the author's...
2: Warren Morgan.
0: Warren Morgan, and it's about his father.
2: Yep.
0: He said it's about a dog.
1: I thought it was about a dog, I must say, and Foxy thought it was about a dog.
0: And I said, no, it's about Warren Morgan's father.
2: That's correct.
0: There you go.
2: Correct. Yeah. Yep. What's about a dog?
1: Not even a Labrador, Darryl?
2: Well, maybe a Labrador.

0: You know what? When when you're retired, can we just talk to you? Can we just, because you might be retired from singing, but I don't think you're retired from us. So would it be okay I love having you in our life, and you've been in a manner of my life for a long time. So can we just continue that? Just get the, you know, you might be camping around the place.
1: Can we talk to you about camping?
0: You know, where, whatever. Can we get the Daryl report?
2: Yeah, no, most definitely.
0: And okay.
1: I'm not good at camping though, Daryl, just so you know.
2: All right, okay. That sounds like James Rain. Doesn't like camping.
0: Have you been camping with James Rain?
2: Oh, no, I mentioned it to him one time down in Tasmania. He said, what? I said, camping. And
0: James wants a back beach for the summer and a chalet for the snow.
1: Nice work.
0: Well, mate, you have given us so much in our lives. And seriously, thank you. Thank you for just being you.
1: Yeah.
0: And enjoy your retirement.
1: And lots of love.
2: Okay. And thank you to your audience too for putting up with us and enjoying I've done.
0: It was
2: Sherbet and Solo.
0: Mate, I'm always ready to do an introduction for you, mate. Wherever you go, I'm happy to do an interview.
1: Even if it's at the toilet block when you're camping. Here's Daryl.
0: Ladies and gentlemen, put your thumbs on.
2: I remember that too, that introduction. Oh, God, yes, that's right.
0: My introductions are very good, I'll have you know.
2: I know. I'm not denying.
0: Not denying it.
2: Anyway, I think we've got a bad line now.
0: Daryl's doing an ace freely on us. Daryl.
1: Lots of love, Daryl.
0: Thank you so much, mate. You look after yourself and don't be a stranger, okay?
1: Take care.
2: Okay, we'll do.
0: It's Jonesy and Amanda driving you home for Jam Nation.
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0: Hello there, it's Jonesy and Amanda driving you home across Australia. Wednesday, the 24th of June.
1: I saw a TikTok reel that was one of the most relatable things I've seen in a long time. It's a girl just talking about your plans when you're hungover. And as she's delivering this reel, she's sort of almost heaving as she's talking.
2: Helping a friend move. Meeting up with a family friend you've never met because they just moved to your city. A baby shower at 9 a.m. A dinner with your estranged uncle. A family reunion, but it's the weird side. Your adult friend is in a play. Attending a child's birthday party. Someone's graduation ceremony. Your friend's running a marathon.
0: Yeah.
1: Your adult friend is in a play. Ryan, you've got a play coming up. Yeah, if we're hungover, don't expect us to be there. Brendan, what's the worst thing you've had to do with a hangover? And you've done a lot. I've watched you do a lot of things with a hangover. What's been the hardest?
0: Yeah. One happened to me recently. Out of all the things, a fishing tournament.
1: Oh,
0: that's the worst thing. And I signed up for this fishing tournament. And I, you know, I like boats, but I'm not a big fishing guy. I couldn't be bothered. It's just too much dicking around.
1: And smells.
0: And I don't get seasick or anything like that, but I just don't. So the fishing tournament, you hung over.
1: Are you out through, like, is there swell?
0: Out to sea. Oof. And it's bait. And it smells.
1: And sun.
0: And it's bad toilets.
1: Oh.
0: And it's just.
1: Oh, that sounds unendurable to me.
0: And, you know, and there's a lot of time for chat in between while you're waiting for the fish.
1: Oh, that sounds like a nightmare.
0: Yeah, it's not something I want to do.
1: I don't do it often, but there was, this one is still hanging around me when I was in Beyond 2000 and we're traveling through Japan. This is years and years ago. I did a story, I just remember the name of it, just called Mushroom Meat. And it was a meat substitute that was just squashed mushrooms.
0: Mm.
1: And throughout the day, I had to do about 10 pieces to camera where I ate mushroom burgers, mushroom lollies, mushroom ice cream, all variety of mushrooms.
0: Yep.
1: And then that night, because they like to show off their wonderful hospitality, you end up going to a karaoke bar and there's a bottle of gin and a bottle of whiskey and a bottle of whatever on the table.
0: Mm-hmm.
1: Then I went home and was ill in the bathtub.
0: Oh, no.
1: And everything I'd seen throughout that day

0: was there again. Yeah. But the next morning,
1: yeah,
0: I had to film in a raw fish kind of, it was, I don't know whether it was a sushi restaurant. I remember seeing raw octopus and things. I had to lie on the floor of the van that we were filming in and just eat salt and vinegar chips and just will the day away.
1: I feel for the Japanese family in that bath.
0: It wasn't a big communal bath.
1: There wasn't much room in there. There was a lot.
0: It wasn't a big communal bath.
1: Doing this job is hard when you're hungover.
0: Oh, yeah. This well, doing job. Any job is hard when you're
1: long
0: hungover.
1: Long motorcycle rides are hard when you
0: But some hungover. Of those things that were mentioned, they're like a baby shower and yeah. things like that.
1: Oh, so, making small talk with parents at a kid's birthday party.
0: Oh, yuck.
1: This is something the tribal drum will be
0: We're
1: for.
0: Going to call it the worst thing you've had to do with a hangover.
2: Here's the deal. I've got a hangover.
3: Doesn't that mean you're drunk?
2: It means I was drunk yesterday.
1: It's Jonesy and Amanda driving you home for Jam Nation.

0: Hello there, it's Jonesy Demanda driving you home. The tribal drum is beating worst things to do when you're hungover.
1: Here's the deal. I've got a hangover.
2: Doesn't that mean you're drunk?
1: It means I was drunk yesterday.
0: Mine is a fishing tournament.
3: Yeah.
0: Worst thing to do. Yours is?
3: Mine is an early morning filming day or an early morning start to a filming day where you're filming raw fish. Ryan, how about you?
4: What about this? Checking out of a hotel.
0: Worse.
3: Because that involves organizational skills.
4: Yeah.
3: It involves transport of some kind.
4: Time pressure. I knew someone who, after a night of drinking, they went home, went to bed, woke up in the middle of the night, turned over to throw up on the floor, but it went into their open suitcase.
1: Oh, Ryan.
0: That was you.
4: It wasn't me.
2: Ryan, Jen, I can't handle it.
0: Let's join us, 13:55:22. Hello, Jen.
3: Hello, Jen.
5: Hello.
3: What's the hardest thing you've had to do with a hangover?
5: Oh, I had to do a stock take for one of the big four audit firms with a complete hangover. It was a hummus factory and they sold other deli products. And it was in like a giant refrigerator warehouse sort of thing. And we had to count how many tubs of hummus and what other stinky, smelly products were there.
3: Oh, random.
5: It was really random. I was so hungover. I was totally ill-dressed for it. So really uncomfortable shoes. I can still remember thinking, oh, these are black boots, but they had a heel on them, which is really stupid if you're going to be counting almost all day. Freezing cold. I did not have warm clothes, but it was winter in Boston, but also in a refrigerator. So let's just say when they sent us home with red pepper hummus, I tried and said, thank you for your service. You did such a good job. I was like, oh, my God, the smell of this. I still can't eat red pepper hummus to this day.
3: Oh, I don't think I will either. That sounds like the worst day in the universe.
0: What would you rather be, hungover when it's really cold or hungover when it's really hot?
3: Either of those options are terrible.
0: Thank you, Jen. Angela has joined us.
3: Hi, Angela. What about you?
6: Hi, Jonesy and Amanda. Love your show.
3: Thank you.
6: I'm driving home at the moment and immediately thought of the worst working day of my life. I was a very young nursing assistant, worked with some great gals. They were really hard workers, but they were also really hard partiers. One night they insisted I come out for a drink with them, and we did that, and it went on kind of all night. But I had a 7 a.m. start the next day, and I was violently ill, and I was greeted with full bedpans, full bedpan I had to empty, and everyone who had vomited in the night, I went to the bathroom three or four times and vomited myself. But I did the whole shift, 7 till 3, but I still remember that. It's like 35 years ago. So that was really fun.
3: That sounds tough.
0: Yeah, that's just...
3: Thank you, Angela.
0: Nev has joined us.
3: Over to you, Nev. What was the worst thing you've had to do with a hangover?
7: Oh, guys, you've reminded me of one of the worst days of my life. I was working at a regional bank branch and I had to visit about 6 schools and stand up in front of the classes and talk to them about school banking. One of the classes was run by my year 2 teacher. So I had to get up in front of my old year 2 teacher and talk to her class.
0: Degree of difficulty.
3: That just sounds horrendous.
7: Thank God I didn't have to wear the big character costume.
3: What was that?
7: The Dolomite costume, of course.
0: Dolomite costume.
3: Imagine having to wear the Dolomite.
0: Dolomite.
3: Dear me.
0: Because the Commonwealth Bank, they had the elephant, get with the strength, and then they had the...
3: Big dragon.
0: Now, that's St. George.
3: Yeah.
0: And then they had the bank itself. Remember, they just had a bank.
3: Yeah. But doing any of that, with anything near a school with a hangover, absolutely dreadful.
0: Anything with kids. It's Jonesy and Amanda driving you home for Jam Nation.
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0: Hello there, it's Jonesy Demander driving you home. Worst things to do when you're hungover. You presenting on TV in Japan.
1: Yes, and doing a story very early in the morning.
0: You weren't on Takashi's Castle or anything like that.
1: No, I had to film with raw fish the morning after a big night.
0: Jeremiah Rye had a good one.
2: Checking out of a hotel.
0: Yep. And I said a fishing tournament.
1: We've had some beauties.
0: Tribal Drummer's beating for this.
3: Here's the deal. I've got a hangover.
4: Doesn't that mean you're drunk?
3: It means I was drunk yesterday.
0: Beth has joined us.
1: Over to you, Beth. What happened?
5: Hi, Jonesy. Hi, Amanda.
1: Hello.
5: So we went to the circus. My husband celebrates his birthday on what is now the King's Birthday weekend. And we always have a party, but this particular weekend, the circus was in town. So I thought, I'll do something extra. Book some tickets to the circus at 10 a.m. The following morning. So this particular night was a bit wilder than usual. We got to bed about 5:30. My husband says, well, thank God we can sleep all day. I said, well, actually, guess what? Surprise. We're going to the circus. And not only the circus, but front row of the circus.
0: And there's a lot of smells at the circus.
1: Oh, was there any audience participation, Beth?
0: Oh.
5: Yes, I got dragged up to be the clown.
1: Oh, no.
5: I was still drunk.
0: Beth. Was it the Great Moscow Circus? Because those guys are very needy with their audience participation.
5: No, it was one of those little ones that goes round to all.
1: Oh,
0: and, you know, you got to make an effort with those guys.
1: Oh, no.
0: Yeah.
1: Beth. Oh, Beth, like I didn't make it go on the trapeze.
0: You know, I wouldn't book a circus any day.
1: I know, but that was a nice gesture.
0: Mm.
1: Thank you, Beth.
0: Ryan has joined us.
1: Hi, Ryan. What did you have to do with a hangover?
6: Oh, g'day, man, and Jonesy. Yeah, I had to go to birth classes the next day after a really big night out with a group of mates.
1: Oh, no.
0: And your wife or partner is in no way sympathetic.
6: No. I was getting a lot of, dirty looks from her and all the other parents and that in the group were really judging me quite harshly. But it wasn't sort of this, quick birth class too. It was one of these sort of 4-hour long. They tell you every detail about the birth and don't spare sort of any details about

0: what happens. And yeah, I was really struggling throughout the whole thing.
1: 4 hours. Good Lord, that's longer than labour.
2: And also all that imagery of all what. Yuck.
1: Thanks, Ryan.
2: Oh, this is exhausting.
1: Carol has joined us.
2: Hello, Carol. Tell us about your hangover.
3: Okay, well, I was a flight attendant. I had to do a 12-hour shift. Totally hungover. Oh. Yeah, straight from the bar onto the aircraft.
1: Oh. You've done a Denzel Washington in flight.
3: Yeah, so we'd hold the sick bags on takeoff in the back galley. Well, we got the passengers couldn't see us, but we're actually holding sick bags on takeoff.
2: Brilliant.
1: And every time someone dinged the little ding buzzer.
2: Oh,
3: when you're in a pressurized aircraft as well, your hangover is double.
1: Yeah.
3: Yeah, because there's less oxygen. So, but then we get to the next port and we do it all over again.
1: Of course you do.
2: Those were the days. Thank you, Carol.
1: No, this was just last week. And Nathan,
2: we'll wrap it up with you, Nathan. What did you do with a hangover?
4: G'day, guys. How are you?
1: Good.
4: That's right. I used to do floor sanding and polishing down in Phillip Island, and my boss got a job on a Saturday morning on a fishing boat docked at the pier.
1: Oh.
4: We had to sand the deck of the boat. My God, did I spend more time over the side of the boat giving them fish burley than what I did work.
1: Yeah, because the fishing boat, the deck would have been covered in burley and all sorts of...
2: Oh.
4: Absolutely terrible. I nearly quit my job. I told my boss, nah, that's it. I'm out. Like,
1: I can't do it. I can't do it. I just can't do it.
2: Oh, wow. I've loved these stories.
1: Thank you.
2: I've loved it. Thank you so much.
1: Instagram is coming up. And TikTok, Tucker, don't forget put our cupcakes
2: on. Imagine that. We'd have had to eat them raw. Yes, we are going to cook our cupcakes.
1: Yeah, well, that's not a metaphor. We're actually doing it.
2: Yep.
1: It's Jonesy and Amanda driving you home for Jam Nation.
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36: I wish you well with your show.
1: You know, when I was out just walking around the town this morning, I saw some skywriting. I haven't seen skywriting for ages.
2: Is the sky above your place the same as the sky above my place?
1: We share the same sky, friend. And it said, Jesus is coming. I haven't seen Christian sign writing or skywriting for some time. There was a bit of a run of it back in pre-pandemic. Actually, is that a bad sign then? Because it was pre-pandemic. Then we got the pandemic.
2: I remember seeing, just looking at this guy, it said Jesus. Mm-hmm. I thought it was going to say Jesus saves. And I thought, which
1: Which
2: team is he on?
1: Yeah.
2: Because everything's World Cup at the moment.
1: Ah, right. Okay, yeah. Jesus saves.
2: Which side?
1: I just thought instantly everyone looked busy. Jesus is coming.
2: Yeah, yeah, yeah.
1: We've got some explaining to do.
2: I always just think of the motion sickness, the skill it takes to be a...
1: To be a skywriter.
2: That's something you wouldn't want to do with a hangover, being a skywriter.
1: Because a lot of responsibility there.

0: pizza bills. How many is that?
1: Well, I thought you were going to give me some scope, like 122 decibels, like it's a 747 plane on takeoff.
0: Is it rhyme? Can you have a look? Well, let's listen.
1: He was just staring off in a middle distance. Now you're going to make him do work.
0: Well, let's have a
1: look. It's loud. We'll just say, can we hear
0: it? Well, I'd like to know how loud it is, and then we'll hear it.
1: Yeah, okay. Well, you do that. I'll press this button here. Loudest man.
2: Right. Oh, yeah! Oh, yeah!
0: That's him as a town crier.
2: Oh, yay! My lords, my ladies and gentlemen, welcome to Canberra!
3: It took me 7 attempts just for one word, which was the word now, and my voice was shot. For the next couple of days as
0: for
3: well.
0: I,
3: it was husky. It was terrible. I've been winning some town crying competitions, but I thought, what can I do that's a little bit different? So I turned to the Guinness World Record book and found that there was someone that had a record about 33 years ago and she hasn't lost it. And I thought, okay, let's give that a go.
1: Oh, so this poor lady had the record. Do we have her, the lady?
4: Yeah, we do. Here it is.
1: Oh, God.
4: Okay, 120 decibels, that's like an ambulance or police siren up close.
0: Oh.
1: You'd be well familiar with that, Amanda. As you're heading home.
0: Well, that's fruits of my roundup.
1: Well, thank you.
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1: We better put the cupcakes on.
0: I think we should, Polly.
1: Instagram is here as well. It's Jonesy and Amanda driving you home for Jam Nation.
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8: 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And the hostess said, oh, I'm sorry, Mr. Stefanovic, but Mr. Wilkins has drunk all the vodka. And I said, oh, well, what about a gin and tonic? And the host, he goes, oh, I'm sorry, Mr. Stefanovic, Miss Gudinski has cleaned out the rest of the bar.
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0: it's Jonesy and Amanda driving you home. Best you go over to the little oven because it's TikTok Tucker
1: over
0: on a Wednesday.
1: To the little oven, Brendan.
0: Today we're making two ingredient cake. This is where you get cake mix and soda, and it's okay to use Diet Coke. Yeah. You've put that in. This you've mixed it thing. Together. Yeah. You put it on. Well, you put it in.
1: You've missed the salient point of this, which is normally a packet mix says you have to have eggs, oil, butter, milk, something like that. This uses none of that. The packet of the mix and a cup of soda. We've used Coca-Cola. You can use lemonade. You can use anything.
0: What are the egg people going to say? Big egg and big oil.
1: Big egg, big oil, big butter are going to be on your doorstep.
0: Big butter again? Keep away from my doorstep. I've just had this, my neck here, and it's known as, I shave my, I clip my voice, what's it called? Adam's apple.
1: Your voice box, you're shaving on the inside.
0: No, I've clipped my Adam's apple. See that?
1: Yeah.
0: That's the, I don't know, people get tattoos on their, you know, you see people.
1: Is it painful when you get your Adam's apple?
0: Yeah, like the Dickens, I thought someone had cut my throat open. It's like the old Bushman's Tale, the man from Ironbark. Do you remember that?
1: Yeah, what happened to him?
0: He was a...
1: Whatever happened to him?
0: The man, he had a big beard, came to town, and the barber had the cutthroat razor, and he said, I'll show this man from Ironbark. And he had the heated cutthroat razor, and he just put it on his neck. But the man from Ironbark thought that he'd cut his throat wide open.
1: And then what happened?
0: Then he just grew a long beard, and so did everyone else in Ironbark.
1: Even the
0: men
1: women?
0: And women. It was all.
1: Remember those early pictures of, as he was then, Bruce Jenner?
0: Mm-hmm.
1: And they said that he's having that surgery and shaving his throat. We were so less educated then about people who were trans, but I thought, that's weird. And then,
0: that is weird.
1: Then, you know, here we are.
0: But painful. How do you do it?
1: Well, you don't do it by shaving like you have. Yeah. I think you have some surgery and anaesthetics involved.
0: Yeah, I know.
1: Maybe you should have anaesthetics to shave next time if you're going to be this aggressive with yourself.
0: I wasn't being aggressive with myself in the shower. I was just shaving. That's what can happen.
1: Mm.
0: I went too early. Instagram is coming up next as well.
1: And can you hear, the cupcakes are cooking. Yep. I don't want the noise of that to put off our Instagram person. Have a listen. So be quiet. I think we'll be okay.
0: It's going to be fine.
1: Okay.
0: Instagram is next and the fruits of our endeavours for, what's it called?
1: TikTok Tucker.
0: That's it on a Wednesday coming up. It's Jonesy and Amanda driving you.

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1: Free money. Fast money.
2: Extra cash.
3: 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Jonesy and Amanda's.
0: We're having 60 seconds on the clock. That's what's on my mind. If you can pass. If you don't know an answer, we'll come back to that question if time permits. You get all the questions right, $1,000.
4: You can leave with $1,000, but then we might tempt you. We can give you $2,000 by answering a bonus question, but it is double or nothing.
0: Sam is in Cobbity. Hello, Sam.
5: How are you, Josie?
0: I'm doing all right.
5: Amanda and your nomination.
4: Oh, Sam, thank you very much.
0: We have your support, Sam, for Amanda's tilt for the best presenter in the world of television.
5: Definitely. Why wouldn't you?
4: Thank you,
0: Why
4: Sam.
0: Wouldn't you?
4: Well,
0: head to tvweeklogies.com.au and follow the prompts, by the way.
4: Thank you.
0: Sam, I will say this. We've got TikTok Tucker going at the moment.
4: It smells quite nice.
0: Amanda's baking her two-ingredient cakes.
4: I do think that you may have... Jonesy wouldn't let it go. I'd put them in the little patty cake holders, put them in the oven. You have pressed a whole lot of other ones around it, so they've taken on Elephant Man shapes.
0: Mm-hmm. Well, don't shame the Elephant Man. They're good.
4: I'm shaming
0: cakes.
4: You. Sam, we have 10 questions. We have 60 seconds. If you're not sure, say pass. We might have time to come back, okay?
5: Okay.
4: Sam, good luck. Let's see what we can do for you. Question number one. On what day of the week are the Socceroos next playing?
5: Friday.
4: Question two. What is dairy cheese made from?
5: Milk.
4: Question three. 911 is emergency number in which country?
5: America.
4: Question four. Siamese and ragdoll are breeds of what?
5: Cats.
4: Question five. The Time Warp is performed in which musical?
5: Rocky Horror Show.
4: Question six. Which fruit's colour is the same as its name?
5: Lemon.
0: Oh.
5: Orange. Orange.
0: No, hang on. No.
4: Yeah, lemon is right too. We had orange here, but lemon's the same.
0: Lemon is the same.
5: So
4: is lemon a colour?
0: You are right.
4: Is lemon a colour?
0: Lemon is a colour.
4: Let me see what our producer
0: is
4: saying.
0: Yes, lemon is a colour. Sam, it's happening. Lemon is a colour.
4: Okay, well, what do we do? We'd start the clock again.
5: No, just give me the money.
0: I tell you what, if you get all these right, Sam.
4: Well, okay, what time are we up to, Ryan?
6: We had 30 seconds left.
4: Okay, we're going to start the clock again. Get ready, Sam. Get ready.
6: We'll start it from where we stopped.
4: Okay, Sam, are you ready?
0: Okay,
4: here we go again.
0: You've got that lemon?
4: Here we go. Question seven. Air Maxes are a type of what?
5: Shoe.
4: Question eight. Amelia Earhart was a famous what?
5: Pass.
4: Question nine. Sodium chloride is more commonly known as?
5: Fluoride.
0: Oh,
4: no. We throw you at salt.
5: Oh, no.

0: Amelia Earhart was a pilot. She crashed over the Pacific many years
1: ago. And got eaten by coconut crabs.
2: That's a consolation prize. Come on.
1: It's got by consolation.
0: Sam's getting aggressive.
1: What do you want, Sam?
2: I've got one right that you said was wrong.
1: Okay. Well, Sam, I'll tell you what. We'll give you a Jonesy Demand a tea towel.
0: Sam, we're just doing our best here. Sorry, Sam, but also, you know, you got a couple wrong there.
1: Well, we came back. All was fair.
0: Yeah, we played it as fairly as we could.
1: Yeah. Are you happy with that, Sam?
2: Yeah, you put me off, so yeah, no dramas. But no, have a great one. Thank you, and congratulations, Dan Amanda.
1: Okay, Stuart, your support.
0: Oh, no, don't push it. Don't push it.
1: And he said, you put me off. He didn't say what you think. He said, you put me off.
0: Oh, yeah.
1: Right. Anyway.
0: Well, that was dramatic.
1: Drama is the best thing in the world. JonesyDemanda.com.au if you'd like to have a crack at Instagram.
0: And coming up next, you can hear the buzzing. Our cupcakes are ready.
1: Being put off.
0: Our cupcakes are ready. What will they taste like? We'll try them next.
1: It's Jonesy and Amanda driving you home.
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0: Jonesy and Amanda driving you home. That's enough of that wailing. It's time for TikTok Tucker.
1: You hungry?
2: TikTok. I enjoy cooking bacon and stop working with flow. You're making slap.
1: Hello, man. Tucker.
3: What are you?
2: An idiot sandwich. Gonna make you go, yuck.
0: We make food from TikTok and eat it.
4: Let's recap. Two ingredient cupcakes. So if you buy a packet mix, instead of having to add eggs, oil, water, butter, whatever it's requiring.
0: All that junk.
4: Milk. This is just the cake mix itself and a cup of soft drink of any choice you'd
0: today
4: like.
0: Today we're using Diet Coca-Cola.
4: Yes, this is the one that was in the recipe. Some of them have taken on some unusual shapes. I've found three that are relatively cupcake shaped and I'm going to pass. Iran, you take one.
0: You besmirch the good name of the Elephant Man or John Merrick.
4: I did say that some of those shapes look a little reminiscent of his face. Now, I can see that they're kind of stuck to the paper.
0: Yep.
4: Do you think this is because that's normally what the oil and butter would do?
0: Possibly. Yeah, they are kind of stuck. It looks like a... That just looks like
4: a Play-Doh. No, it's just stuck. Have a bite.
0: Okay. Right. Let's see if it's any good. Oh, it's all right.
4: No, it's not.
0: No, what
4: do you think that's all right?
0: Oh, yeah.
4: It's dry.
0: It's dry. You know, if you're doing time or you're on Castaway Island, it's better than eating a volleyball.
4: I think Castaway Island is a very nice place in Fiji.
0: Oh, no, I'm talking about Tom Hanks' Castaway Island, not Castaway Island in Fiji. Where you get some carver and...
4: That's really dry and horrible. I don't bother making this at all. What would you say, Ryan?
5: It's got the consistency of sand.
0: Yeah.
4: And somehow it's a bit like Play-Doh.
0: If you've got nothing left but these two ingredients in your cupboard, go for it. But we say, don't waste your time.
4: Don't waste your time. TikTok, making slap, gonna make you go yuck. Quite.
6: Righto, you two. That's enough.
0: We will be back tomorrow for Thursday's show.
4: Do you know who's on our show tomorrow?
0: Tell me.
4: Dick and Angel Strawbridge from Escape to the Chateau.
0: Well, I'm looking forward to that.
4: I am too. I love that show and I love them.
0: Also, Amanda would love your support for her run for the Bert Newton Best Presenter of the Whole Wide World TV star that you are.
4: Okay.
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4: That's
0: so
4: how
0: simple.
4: That goes. Well, we will be back tomorrow.
0: Yeah.
4: We'll see you then.
0: Good day to you.
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2: Christian O'Connell Show. Lots going on the show today. In 2 hours' time at 8, we do this every Wednesday. What are the odds? Your stories of coincidence and chance. Also, the Banker Christian could be calling you during the show today and all week and paying off your bills. It is 24 hours to go until Toowoomba. Now, are we going to the Arctic Circle? Because just listening to some of the team members about the thermals that they're going to be packing and balaclavas and ski wear and some of this, how... Is this going to be fresh there?
3: I thought
2: 12 degrees?
3: Well, my understanding, I assumed Toowoomba would be stinking hot like the rest of Queensland.
2: You think it's Queensland?
3: That's what I thought, but apparently...
2: But everyone's going like, oh, it's going to be very cold there.
3: It just looks...
2: An Australian's idea of cold is 9 degrees.
3: Yes.
2: And you start thinking the ice age is coming again.
3: That is for anything single digits is freezing.
2: The big freeze is here as it hits 7.
3: But I don't think it's going to be colder than Melbourne. That seems...
4: Well,
3: wrong,
4: we've got a very mild winter. I'm just looking. It's currently 60 degrees
2: in Toowoomba.
4: You're right,
2: Pat. It is very mild at the moment.
4: Mm. It is colder in
2: Yesterday,
4: Toowoomba.
2: I thought that we'd actually just forward-winded or forgotten this year about winter, and we were now as confused. Like, is this spring today?
3: I found this freezing.
2: No.
3: Oh, my God.
4: Toowoomba this morning is half of what it is currently in Melbourne. So Melbourne at the moment is 10. Sydney's on about the same currently. Toowoomba at 6 degrees right now.
3: Okay. So it is,
4: so
3: a bit
4: it is colder.
2: So Shannon Noll always sings in a T-shirt. I was looking at some videos of him yesterday. He's never not in a T-shirt. He's jacked.
3: It's a tight T-shirt.
2: It's a tight T-shirt. So do you think he's still going to be rocking that if it's like 9 degrees? He's singing outside in a beer garden at 8 a.m.
3: That's a good point.
2: Is he going to be rugged up?
3: I can't imagine him in like a down jacket and a scarf.
2: We should have one
3: like
2: ready.
3: But he's a tough old fella. He's,
4: oh, yeah. He's off the land. Yes, he's a man of the land.
3: Exactly. I think he'll still be in, if anything, maybe a singlet, those really short shorts that tradies wear.
2: All right, then let's get him some 4X budgie smugglers. Let's just see what a man of the land are you. Because he's putting all that time in the gym. Don't waste it. Mm. Don't hide it under clothing. Show us the glutes and quads and calves.
3: Yeah, show us the, I don't know if we can say that to him.
2: No, we don't.
3: Show us
2: Caitlin can. Caitlin can.
3: Yes, yeah.
2: That's what producers are for, to have those conversations. Now, right now at the World Cup, then, England are playing Ghana. And this week, a lot of the big stars have been getting big goals. Like Messi got 2 goals. The way the commentators and everyone around the world is talking about Messi, right? It's as if he's 109. They're going, this ancient man has managed to score 5 goals so far in the tournament. I actually Googled him and said, how old is Messi? He's actually 39 today.
4: Wow.
2: Today is Lionel Messi's birthday. He's 39. But you think they count like he's 109.
3: Yeah, that's what I thought.
2: That's his job. He's still able to kick goals. And so, he's 39. Yesterday, you know, we were talking on the show and I was asking people, has anyone gone to see Toy Story 5? Because I'd read the reviews and they've been quite dismissive of it. And a lot of our listeners went to see it at the weekend and really enjoyed it. And on the, I know we do double thumbs up, but on their recommendations alone, I took my 20-year-old daughter, Lois. We went to see it last night and we loved it.
3: Oh, it's good.
2: I would highly recommend it. I'll tell you more because it's a really special, beautiful movie that's very different in one key way than all the other previous 4 movies.
3: Awesome.
2: Yeah. Some more on that. Coming up next, 3-Word Wednesday.
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0: Christian O'Connell's show. Why are you laughing at one of our star players, Harry Kane, being headbutted by a Ghanaian dirty player? Red card, get off.
1: I was laughing at your reaction. The song's finishing and all I hear is Christian go,
0: I was actually, yelling off at the TV. Off, you damaged Sir Harry Kane. You too, beautiful day. Good morning, Christian O'Connell's show and gold. 15 minutes past six. Every Wednesday, middle of the week, we ask you how your week is going so far. What is your three-word Wednesday? What's it for you, Pats?
2: I reckon I'm pretty nifty and I reckon I'm up as we come into Wednesday. I sold my daughter's school blazer, her old school blazer, on Facebook Marketplace, which is great because, you know, it's just hanging in the wardrobe.
0: And plus it costs so much money. This uniforms cost a fortune.
2: So anyway, sold it.
0: Also, who is it? Armani making their blazers?
2: I don't know, but they cost
0: as
2: much as
0: the most expensive blazer.
2: Insane.
0: Whatever outfit you get to go to, like, you know, a fancy party or a christening or a wedding, is a fraction of what we're putting our kids in.
2: It's just insane. It's insane. Anyway, so the man that bought it came, and before he got there, of course, we've got a big fluffy white dog. He's got a double coat and fur just sticks to everything.
0: Oh, yeah, we got the dog and the cat. It's the
2: insane.
0: Cat. It's just like his hair sort of just drifts through the air.
2: Yes.
0: I like, don't even know how it gets on clothes that he can't have gone anywhere near.
2: Well, it's so funny. Audrey says she'll go to school and her friends have got Presley fur on their blazers.
0: Fur transference.
2: And they haven't even been in our house. It's insane.
0: So tell me this, Pat. So I'm interested, right? So the girls' schools over the years would have like a shop where... Yep. You could sell the stuff, but are you going direct so you can make more money?
2: There's a website.
1: Cut out the middleman.
0: No, I got it because they take a cut. Mm. It's other mums selling it as well. It's like a mum mafia.
2: It's actually really streamlined and brilliant. You just list. You don't even have to, like, put in the ad. There's, like, a list of what you've got. Tick the box and it just takes you through the steps. And it's just brilliant. Books, calculators, uniforms, sports equipment. It's really, really great. Anyway, so this guy came, but before he got there, I thought, I've really got to brush down this jacket. It's covered in dog fur. So I knew he was coming and I dumped it on the sofa, only Presley sat on it. It's like, yeah, of course you would. You wouldn't have sat on that, you know, place on the sofa.
0: Well, actually,
2: otherwise.
0: He is the sofa.
2: Yeah, that's
0: you normally
2: right.
0: sit on him and watch TV. It's like a giant beanbag.
2: Yes. We've got one of those, you know, those roller sticky things?
0: That oh, God, we got them everywhere. Yeah. I have to take one everywhere. I've got one in my bag at work.
2: Yeah, you don't even get
0: because sometimes
2: ones.
0: Middle of a show, I'm like, bloody, there's Larry hair on me. How has he got here?
2: A little bit of Larry.
0: It's half an hour away.
2: Anyway, we were out of the sticky things. I thought, oh, gosh, what am I going to do? I can't hand over this jacket.
0: What about the wet hand?
2: Well, I tried the dishcloth.
0: Yeah.
2: And it still would stick to it. And I thought, you know what? I had the Dyson stick vacuum leaning up against the wall. I thought, you know what? I'll just.
0: No, I've done that. I've put it on a hanger and just hoovered it.
2: It worked.

0: a clothes horse.
1: My a literal horse. Chris came home halfway through and he goes, what on earth have I just walked into? But it came up perfect. And the man came. He was happy. I was happy. Being at a banger.
2: Did you tell him you vacuumed it with a Dyson?
0: Hey, listen, he doesn't need to know. All he needs to know is he's got a good deal there and a clean, dog hair free blazer.
2: That's true.
1: Right, yeah. Exactly.
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10: 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Oh, yeah. 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

0: Christian O'Connell's show. Christian, my three-word Wednesday, night shift, then golf.
1: Oh. So wait, you've watched all night, then you're going to go and play what?
0: 9 holes, 18 holes? That is impressive, sir. Christian, my three-word Wednesday is thrilling TV series. Christian, my wife and I are currently watching the show on Netflix. Have you seen it? I Will Find You. 4 episodes in. We cannot wait to watch it tonight. There's only one problem, though. We have 3 daughters and they won't go to bloody sleep, so it's always a late night for us. Me and my family watched it over the weekend. It is one of the best Netflix shows ever.
2: Whoa, be cool.
0: 10 out of 10.
2: Wow.
0: It's so good. With so hard to do these days as well because everything gets bloody leaked online. A spoiler and a plot twist, proper old-fashioned plot twist, you see out of nowhere.
2: Okay.
0: We actually all catch one. Oh, my God! Oh, no! And then you start playing it. But the second episode, he said
2: stop,
0: that.
2: Stop.
0: Oh, my God. It's good. It's so good. That Harlan Coben, I interviewed him years ago, lovely guy. He's written about 20 books.
2: Right.
0: He's done an 8-book deal with Netflix.
2: Oh, that's
0: he's
2: money.
0: Also co-written one with Reese Witherspoon.
3: Really?
2: Oh, right. Okay.
0: Yeah. Wow. He's a machine. Yeah, I cannot recommend that enough. It is so addictive as well. Yeah, I think there's 8 episodes, I don't know. I think on Saturday evening we did 6.
2: Incredible.
0: They're half-hour episodes, but Steve Lamb is currently driving from Darwin to Brisbane. Hopes to get there by Friday and hoping to come and join us for the big pub show. Steve, please do that. Come and join us at the Criterion Hotel. It's in Hellerdon. Put it into the sat-nav right now and come and join us. We'll be there from 6 a.m. till 9 a.m. We've got coffee. We've got warm food. We've got Shannon Noel. We're going to be there.
2: Down to Brisbane is a huge drive.
0: I mean, have a quick look. How many Ks are we talking? What is that in this crazy big country? Darwin to Brisbane. Would he make it in time? We should be tracking his progress. You know, like Santa's sleigh?
2: Yeah. It will. Well, it's a 36-hour drive.
0: What?
2: It's 3,400 kilometers.
0: Oh my gosh!
2: 36 hours just pure driving.
0: I can't wrap my head around that. You'd be able to do like 10 laps of the UK for those 36 hours. You could probably do all the European countries in 36 hours. How many hours are you allowed to do a day? If he's a lorry driver, they have a set amount, don't
3: eight?
0: They?
3: Is it 8 or 10?
0: Yeah, then they have to break. So he must have been driving for days?
2: Yeah, I guess four days.
0: He's actually said hoping to get home. That he's hoping to get home. Well, I hope we do see you Friday.
2: It would be amazing.
0: It'll be a miracle.
2: A lot of pressure on the show now.
0: I know. Let's call Steve Lamb actually and find out exactly where is he so we can try and do the maths and try and track it down and see can he make it before the end of Friday's show.
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0: Christian O'Connell's show, did any of us know truck drivers can drive up to 14 hours in total a day with, they have to have obviously mandatory breaks as part of their basic fatigue management.
1: I did not know that.
0: We've just been told by a lot of the truckies wondering how many hours can they do a day. Steve Lamb and his wife will be at the Criterion Friday for the big live pub show.
2: Yes.
0: I'm so excited.
1: Yes.
0: I'm glad we've got some friendlies there.
1: What do you mean?
0: Well, because look, we are in, we're in Queensland, okay? We're, it's, this is their pub. This is their land. They, we are not going to be, they won't know who we are, most of them. They're, it's their pub. You know, we are but guests there. You know, we've been helping this project, you know, the big pub reno, but we are guests there. And so a lot of them, you know the reaction when I was just outside that pub?
1: Actually, that's
0: where
1: true.
0: Where one that just smelled English from across the, I was across the road. And as soon as I approached a pub, I didn't get in the pub, I didn't even start to speak. The guy went, where are you from? There's going to be a lot of that.
2: A lot of side eye.
0: A lot of side eye. A lot of, also found from, well, only Gary, a lot of those very old, familiar, dog-eared pommy bashing.
1: Yes, yeah.
0: Oh, watch the cutlery, steal it. That was every 5 minutes. Some variation on

0: offering you a warm beer.
1: Yeah, that's it. Yeah, because you like this anyway, with some mud in it and stuff like that. But you're not used to all this heat, etc. Oh, it's cold today, but you love the cold, don't you? All of that as well. So at least we've got Steve Lamb and his wife.
0: True, we've got one on our side.
1: So maybe we should have a VIP section for listeners. At the moment, it's just Steve and his wife. It's a very, very small, the world's smallest VIP section. All right, Rio is going to tell us something that he saw yesterday. And two reactions before the show when he started talking about it. Me and Lockie, we all were like deeply excited and animated and activated in what Rio had seen. Caitlin and producer Tina, the two Chuckle sisters, were bored.
0: Yeah, didn't care at all.
1: And I then talked about that, bored them, and they said, we're not remotely interested in this. I said, Tina, do you find it interesting? She was like, no, not really. And so we think it's a guy thing.
0: Mm.
1: Is this a guy thing? What did you see yesterday? And I'm jealous. I wish you would have called me. I would have come around to watch it with you.
0: I had the best afternoon ever yesterday. On the end of my street, this big block of houses were getting demolished. It was demolition day. So they had all the big machines, the excavator. That's the only one I know the name of. But yeah, rolling in. And I said to the guy, oh, when are you doing this? He goes, today. I said, oh, when? He said, 1 o'clock. So I was like, can I just stand by the fence? He goes, yeah, no worries. So I went down, stood by the front fence and watched for 2.5 hours.
1: Amazing.
0: As they dismantled this. Boom, crash. Yeah. Took the wire. Took the roof
1: smash
0: down.
1: Yeah.
0: And then they hack it like the middle. I don't even know what it's called. And then it starts to tumble down and they start scraping it away. And then they move to the next one.
1: Is there a wrecking ball?
0: There wasn't a wrecking ball. Now, movies and cartoons have led me to believe that.
1: And Miley Cyrus, to be fair, she's led us up the garden path here of lies.
0: There was no wrecking ball. And sadly, there was no, what do you call that? TNT.
1: Detonator.
0: I was sort of expecting that.
2: Explosives in a residential area, really.
0: I can dream.
1: I'm telling you now, if the people who run KO Sports want to make extra money, start streaming demolitions around Australia live.
0: Yes. I could.
1: I'd gladly pay up to $9.99 a month for just demolitions and buildings being blown up. I'd happily pay for that.
0: It's so worth. I couldn't leave. It was like I was hypnotized.
1: How long do you think?
0: Literally 2.5 hours, 1 till 3:30.
1: Yeah. Yeah.
0: And I could have stayed longer, but you do have things to do eventually.
1: I guess so. And were you alone or were there other men? Because it's like a magnet to men.
0: There were every single man that walked past was drawn to it and would stay for at least 10 minutes.
1: It's like moss to a flame, isn't it?
0: Yes, literally.
1: Nearby, I reckon, and they smell, is it the dust in the air? Hang on, someone, there's a building being flattened right now. You just know where it is.
0: And we didn't say a word to each other. No one spoke to each other. We just stood there silently.
1: Watching a building being destroyed.
0: Hey, it was awesome.
1: And then there's nothing.
0: Yeah, and then
1: within hours.
0: Raised to the ground.
1: Yeah.
0: Oh. And then they start picking the stuff up, putting the skip. I could have watched that as well. That was fascinating.
1: Patty, are you interested in this?
2: No, I can't believe you've got 2.5 hours. In an afternoon, of any afternoon, to just sit,
0: no kids,
2: stand and watch
0: no
2: that.
0: No partner at
1: Chuckle
0: the moment.
1: Sisters, hearing it for the second time.
3: 10 minutes is even long enough.
2: God,
3: that other men
2: crazy.
3: Were standing there watching that. All they're doing is knocking something down. It's just going to go crash down.
1: No, the big equipment. You know, and being able to use that kind of big, heavy equipment, but using it delicately and with precision. Those are skills.
3: I just wouldn't even think that far into it. I'd just be like, oh, that place is getting knocked down.
0: And the best part of watching it is it's up there and then you can see when it's about, it starts wobbling.
1: Yeah,
0: oh, it's going to go. It's going to
1: Wow, that tension point.
0: Yes.
1: Guys, it's happening. You're not looking away.
0: No, you're like, oh, a crash.
1: You know what? You've started a new trend. Demolition maxing. It's a new maxing. Get on board. It would appear this is a guy thing. So far, based on feedback, no women on the show are remotely interested in what Rio spent 2 hours yesterday of his day doing. No, Abby has just joined the show. She's running our socials, doing a great job. She's like, no, I'm out. She probably will fall asleep editing this. This will probably be the video of the year. This will go trending more than Shannon Knowles singing Friday, doing his cover of Horses. This will be the big one.
0: Yeah.
1: Abby, when you put this live, just put in like, in between every other word Rio is speaking, just putting buildings being flattened.
0: Oh, that would be sick.
1: Big equipment with those big tires. They don't even have tires, they have tracks.
0: Yes.
1: Do you know what used to be on the news? And I say bring it back. When they were blowing up a multi-story building. Yeah.

0: This used to be on the Tea Time News, right? And it would be like the first or second story. Mm. Like a big old 70s tower block was being blown
1: something
0: up.
1: Something in Vegas or something.
2: Yeah,
0: in Australia. Yeah. They don't do that on the news anymore. Why have we moved on from that?
2: I know. What, bring it back. Are we not demolishing buildings anymore?
0: I'm sure we're flattening very big old buildings to make way for new, more expensive apartments and stuff like that. But they must be blowing them up. Why aren't we knowing about this?
2: Yeah, is that, Patty, you need to talk to the news industry and say, bring it back, 6 p.m. news.
0: All right, so a couple of things. Maybe I've got this wrong, but I'm just basing it on our research and feedback so far. This is definitely a guy thing about being captivated by a building being demolished. Are there any women who are listening to this actually getting very, very excited and going, bloody hell, I would have... Has you got any videos of that? Have you got any photos? I'd like to put them on socials.
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17: 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Hot topic right now. One of the hottest topics of the year. Demolitions. Buildings being demolished. Is it a guy thing? Christian, it is not. My name is Lynn. It fascinates me too. Right. Where have you been all my life, Lynn? Massive machinery. Even it's pleasing to say massive machinery. Massive machinery. I might just start saying that more, like tomorrow's show, massive machinery. Even if there isn't any, it's like a dog whistle to certain people to get excited about tomorrow's show. This Friday on the Christian O'Connell Show, massive machinery. Christian, I love hearing about it too. I'm a lady, but why does Rio keep saying raised to the ground? Because I think you're thinking of raised as in R-A-I-S-E-D, to raise something, but raised, R-A-Z-E-D, E-D. Is the correct phrase.
14: Thank
17: great
14: you.
17: Wording, to raise it to the ground. Patsy's a journalist. That's right, isn't it?
18: Yes, that's correct.
17: Yeah.
14: Thank you.
17: Christian, it is not true. I'm a woman and I'm interested in demolition. Imagine you just tuned in right now, like, what the hell are they doing? It is not true. This is from Chrissy T. I'm a woman and I'm interested in demolition. I'm very interested in the demolition process. We had a house being demolished behind our property a couple of years back, and I was watching it from the windows upstairs between meetings over the two-day process. Well, you had, like, VIP.
14: Yeah.
17: You're in the corporate suites up there.
14: In the box.
17: Christian, file this under things guys love. Finding a big stick or just a nice stick. Actually, you're right. I carried about a 4-foot branch from the beach back.
14: That's took me
17: about
14: right.
17: 10
14: yes,
17: minutes.
14: Yeah.
17: And to give to my wife. And my wife went, I don't want that. What would I want with that? I went, oh, no bother. Then I just carried it back the next day.
14: Patsy loves a big stick.
18: I love a stick. I've been known to drag a stick home.
17: Christian, other things guys love. Throwing a large

0: rock off a bridge.
1: Yes!
0: Egging each other on by saying, you won't, you won't. Military so helicopters, true. Making fires big, putting things apart to fix and then not fixing them.
2: Yep.
0: That is genius. I got your text a couple of minutes ago. I've just put down here things that Guy loved, just off the top of my head. Fighter jets, swords. Explosions.
2: Swords. Actually, we were going to buy you a samurai sword for your birthday.
0: Why didn't you get that?
2: I can't remember why we didn't. But everyone was like, he'll love
0: it. It'll come back around next year. Get me that samurai sword. It's actually called a katana. One of my favourite reality shows, as you know, five seasons, Forged in the Fire.
2: Yes.
0: A reality show about making ancient weapons. Catapults.
2: Oh, yeah.
0: Dragons.
2: Death, yeah.
0: Love a dragon story. Maybe we carry this on things guys love. Christian, not just a guy thing. They're building a new apartment complex across the road from my shop. I often get sidetracked watching them when I should be working. Christian, I've got an offer for you and the team. This is from Matthew Lloyd. My wife and I are demolishing our house in the next few weeks. Do you want to come and stream it live on the show?
2: Hell yes!
0: Yes! Yes! Yes! Yes! Demolition Station! Good times are here, guys. Watch the ratings raise up, not raise to the ground, hopefully. Rise, they must rise up. Up and to the right. Thank you very much for that. We've got some calls here. Pam, good morning.
3: Good morning.
0: All right, demolitions. Is it a guy thing? Do you find it boring?
3: Absolutely not. I would be dragging my chair down there and I'd stay for 4 hours if I could.
2: Yes.
0: I love this. Welcome to the gang. Welcome to the gang. You're welcome here to the Demolition Club. Pam, absolutely. Thank you very much. Have a great day.
3: No worries, guys.
0: Monica, good morning.
4: Hello.
0: Hey, Monica. Welcome to the show. Are you in the Demolition Club or out?
4: Oh, I am. We have a triple block being done at the moment in our street.
0: Oh,
4: and
0: stop
4: I just video it. I send it to my grandson and my daughter, and it's the noise. It's just lovely. It really is. It doesn't annoy me one bit.
0: Oh,
4: I just
0: my
4: love
0: God.
4: It.
0: A tripler.
4: A triple
0: wow.
4: block.
0: The trifecta, yeah, so the
4: all
0: Holy
4: the
0: Cross.
4: Trucks are going up and down the street, oh. and the mud's everywhere.
0: Mud's
4: and
0: everywhere, yeah.
4: But I love it.
0: Yeah, this is powerful radio, actually. Very powerful radio. All right, is anyone else blowing anything up? A large building anywhere in Australia the next couple of weeks. What I want to do is find out in the next sort of 2 or 3 months, mm-hmm. what's the very biggest thing that has been blown up here in Australia? And then we'll send intern Pete and we will stream this live.
2: Yes, that would be awesome for some people.
0: No. The world.
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0: Christian O'Connell show. Our special guest singing live on this Friday show, Shannon Noll, doing his bits and his version of this beautiful song as well. Why? Because this Friday is the big live pub show. We'll be live for the whole show Friday. We are flying up to Brisbane, from Brisbane to Toowoomba tomorrow night. We're partying hard, 24-hour party people in Toowoomba, if that's even possible. And then Friday we are doing the show, the big live pub show in Helidon, the pub that we've been renovating the last couple of weeks, the beautiful Criterion Hotel. It's the grand unveil. Shannon Noll singing live, doing three songs for us, which is going to be incredible. And also, you can win Australia's biggest ever meat tray. Now, as we really get excited about going to a part of the country, maybe not many Australians know about Helidon. And so I've asked the Chuckle Sisters, those are the producers on the show, in title anyway.
1: Manamana. Manamana.
0: Got a new theme tune for them.
1: Manamana.
0: Chuckle Sisters, I've asked you. They're just looking confused. Chuckle Sisters, I asked you to come up with some Helidon facts to educate and ideally entertain all of us. Chuckle Sisters, what you got?
2: Alrighty, Helidon was the home to the to Australia's largest swimming pool in the 1960s.
3: Wow.
2: Holding about 3.4 million litres of spring water. That is equivalent to three Olympic swimming pools.
3: That's a huge pool.
0: What do they need such a large pool for?
2: You will learn as we go down the list that they are famous for their spring water. So, I don't know, they just must have gone, this is ripper, let's make a big old swimming pool.
0: It used to be called Helidon Water. Something else now.
2: Oh, that's not
3: enough. The name of the town?
0: Yeah.
3: Wow.
0: Yeah, used to sell it. Yeah, pretty sure it was called Helidon Water, but someone's brought them out, I guess, the way it goes. And it's called something else now.
3: Right.
0: Yeah. All right, good one so far.
2: It was a big tourist attraction, so that's probably why.
0: Oh, yeah, come see the large swimming pool.
2: Yeah.
0: They would have come from all over Queensland. Oh, there's a bit of a breakdown in pace here. Hello?
2: Sorry, hello. The town's...
0: Hello?
3: Hello?
0: Hello? Hello, hi. Tina. Hi, Tina. All right, Tina, what have you got then? A fact about Helidon.
2: I do. So the town's mineral spring led to the creation of the Helidon Spa Water Company, which later became the Kirk's Soft Drink.
0: Yeah, but I just said that. They used to sell it. Yeah, and now it's known as Kirk's.
4: It's the original home of Kirk's.
0: Yeah.
4: That's huge.
2: Yeah, huge.
0: Yeah.
2: 3.9 billion cases are sold annually of Kirk's soft
0: drink. All these facts appear to have just come off Kirk's website.
2: No, it's an Australian-loved brand. We all love it so much. Posito, ginger ale, lemon squash.
3: Ginger ale.
0: Ginger ale. Yep. Any more that aren't to do with, like, their Liquids. Sandstone is the talk of China.
2: I'm getting to that. You always hold the best for last.
0: Oh, wow. Do you? Let me start with the best.
2: All right, Helidon sandstone is world famous and has been used in major buildings like Brisbane City Hall and the Treasury Building, but not only that.
0: City Hall?
3: Brisbane City Hall.
0: What a flex.
2: China absolutely loves it. They buy
0: they go
2: a
0: mad
2: heap of it.
0: The Helidon sandstone, isn't
2: it? Yes, which is incredible for such a small little town.
3: What's so good about the Helidon sandstone?
0: Yeah.
2: Helidon, Queensland.
0: These are the producers.
2: High quality sandstone, which is highly sought after by the Chinese developers for architectural and real estate projects. So it's just high quality sandstone.
3: High quality.
2: Obviously, they've searched the whole world and they said, nah, Helidon is the best.
0: They were like, say, the Aussies, we want some of that delicious Helidon spring water and we'll have some of the sandstone as well. If it's good enough for Brizzy Town Hall and Treasury, we'll have it.
3: All right.
2: Okay.
0: That's the end of it.
2: No.
0: Isn't it?
2: Hello. This is the best till last.
0: All right. I thought you.

0: of horses. Mm-hmm. Brilliant. He also needs to just pay it back to the Bee Gees.
1: Well, I heard that away.
0: Yes. Now he's got to do Friday Morning Fever.
2: The Christian O'Connell Show.
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0: Christian O'Connell's show. Christian, the Chuckle Sisters scare me. Don't get scared, Santo. How the show managed to work with them is astonishing. I agree. They are astonishing. I am daily astonished. And I would say, Santo, that's some of their best work this year. You'd agree, Rio. It is some of their finest work this year.
1: It's brilliant. Yes.
0: It is a terrible, dreary old match right now. I'm happy that I'm not. I'm actually doing the radio show, not watching the Guardian.

0: Ghana. Ghana have come with one game in mind against England today. Live in the World Cup. It is 77 minutes into play, second half, and still 0-0. They've just come to basically defend and not let any goals through. It's set a very miserable record, this game. It's the first game in this World Cup. Zero shots on target. From either team. England are one of the favourites in the second half. It's the first game that's in the second half. No one's had a shot on target.
1: I've never seen Ghana with the ball. Every time I've looked up, I've never seen them with it.
0: We're still getting messages, by the way, that from women saying they love demolitions.
1: Great.
0: And watching as well. Please keep that going. All right, during the next 20 minutes then, before we get after 8 o'clock and into this week's What Are the Odds? Your stories of coincidence and chance are stories after 8. We're looking for two ways you can jump on the phones today and give us your story on 13:55:22. Famous last words and dangerous nans. Yesterday, we were talking about falling and just looking for your falling stories. We had so many great calls. All the calls we had actually were brilliant. 50% of them involved listeners when they were young staying with a grandmother who didn't care for health and safety, which is why I want more of these stories about dangerous nans, because that nans seemed to care. It was even less so than granddads.
1: Yes, that's true.
0: They just wanted you outside and didn't care what you were doing or would observe you. Now, as grandparents are heavily involved, and obviously, thank God, to keep young people alive. But back in the day, it wasn't like this. So your stories of dangerous nans and then also famous last words. Rio, you've got a story about famous last words.
1: Yes, the famous last words were, "Oi, watch this." We're at my friend Rachel's house party in year 10, and there was me and my best mate Nathan, who's quite little and I think was a bit of a late bloomer as well. So there was a big weight difference. We're on the trampoline, and you know how if you time it just right, you can do the double bounce when there's two of you.
0: Oh, it's the best thing in the world.
1: Yes, so one person bounces, and then if you just, I don't know, there's like an innate instinct you have as a teenager where you just
0: you
1: know.
0: Get that rhythm right.
1: Yes, exactly.
0: It's almost like Miles Davis in jazz. It's the heartbeat. It's a syncopated thing, you know, like a Gene Krupa drum riff.
1: Exactly. That's exactly the
0: we used to have this, the girls used to have this trampoline, and their favourite thing in the world, where, you know, where you were slightly scared and you were getting, and you were giggling and also terrified, was me getting on doing the double bounce.
1: Yes. It is.
0: They were like, no, don't do it. But they wanted me to do it. Do you know what that is? It's the best thing as a kid. You're on the cusp of like being really scared and really excited.
1: Yes.
0: It's full aliveness.
1: We were exactly in that spot. And so I said, "Oi, watch this." And then I bounced Nathan. So,
0: and he's tiny, Nathan, he's as we've established
1: he's a
0: in
1: little,
0: this story.
1: He's a little fella. He's still pretty little.
0: Yeah.
1: He went into the air. It was like a Looney Tunes cartoon. And you immediately know, this has gone too well. Because he was just, and the time you expect him to start coming down.
0: In your memory, this story, he's up there for like an hour.
1: Yes,
0: you know when we all see these stories?
1: Because time slows down and you're like, he should be coming down now. Nice. But he's just getting higher and higher and higher. And then you're like, well, I can't help him because he's up there and I'm down here.
0: Please tell me he lands back on the trampoline.
1: Well, in a way, he's coming back down. I'm like, this is not going to land on the net. And you could, but there's, again, nothing I can do. So in slow motion.
0: Try and catch him. He's that small.
1: I'm not catching
0: him. Get a baseball mitt. Catch tiny, the little Mitch. Baseball mitt. Got him.
1: He comes down and he lands in, you know, like the steel bars in between the net.
0: The no man's land.
1: No man's
0: There's
1: land.
0: Rust there. Oh. Tetanus.
1: And he's dangling. Sorry. Oh. He's dangling by his leg.
0: Oh,
1: and his head's down.
0: Not right up the old ball sack.
1: No, I think it was on the knee.
0: Oh, you got lucky.
1: He's like a turtle on it, you know, a turtle flipped over on his shell.
0: Yeah,
1: and he couldn't get back. He's just dangling. And I remember.
0: Hero in a half shell. He's on a mission.
1: And I just remember not being able to help him because I was laughing so hard. And he's like, my knee.
0: Those are some of the best moments of a childhood, aren't they?
1: Yes. Everyone's just dying of laughter. And the poor guy was on crutches for like a month afterwards.
2: Oh,
1: I mean, he did quite a lot of damage to his knee. But at the time, hilarious.
0: Yes, a great time was had by all, apart from tiny...
1: except for tiny Nathan.
0: Oh, poor old Nathan. All right, famous last words and dangerous nans. What have you got?
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Christian, my famous last words of all gas, no brakes. 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

0: I flew past the group screaming, all gas, no brakes. 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I was too scared. That's how addicted we are to these phones. 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I defied gravity. I managed to get my phone away, put on the front brake. I went vertically straight up in the air, tumbled forward, traveled about 100 meters on the ground, eating gravel.
1: Ow.
0: In France. And that French gravel, it is no Helidon sandstone. I then spent the rest of my trip visiting various European pharmacies and hospitals because my arms were... We don't need to get into that phrase. Oh, my word.
2: Emma, is the worst.
0: Yeah. What a phrase. All gas, no brakes. That's a chuckle sister sometimes. Sheena, good morning.
3: Good morning, Christian. How are you?
0: I'm good, Sheena. Welcome to the show. What's your story for us, mate?
3: I was living in North Queensland, went to a zoo up in North Queensland with a couple of friends, and one of my friends at the time said, oh, watch out for the geese, they can bite you, and sure enough, just as he said that at the time, he got bit on the butt by the geese, and 5 minutes later, we were there, were kangaroos around, people feeding kangaroos, and he said, well, you've got to watch out for the kangaroos, and just as he said that, he got... punched in the private area by the kangaroo.
0: It was
3: a great day for animals.
0: Nutshop.
4: That is funny.
0: That is. I'm sorry.
4: Sorry, but that's funny.
0: That is so Australian. Being punched by a kangaroo. It's not a, most of us would love to have that, but in the private area, you're right there, Sheena. In the most private of areas.
4: How do they know?
0: And also, they're about 6 or 8 foot. They've got to really wind up that uppercut.
4: I think Mike Tyson.
0: They know what they're doing. They know.
3: It actually dropped him to the ground.
0: Yeah, no, it always does. Just a tap there would fell any man. Sheena, we're sending you a prize. That's a great story. Thanks for sharing it, mate.
3: Thank you.
0: All right.
3: Have a good day.
0: Thank you, and you.
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3: Christian O'Connell Show. Well, I always wondered at what point in my 20-year Breakfast Radio career I'm going to actually read the grimmest story I've ever heard from somebody. Today's the day. I wouldn't even share it with anyone off air. It's just a sad story. It's just a sad story of someone's genuine last words.
4: Oh.
3: Yeah.
4: Oh.
3: Yeah.
4: Okay. Well, that is not the direction we were hoping for.
3: No. It's not bright the side of the dial, guys. Good morning. It's the Christian O'Connell Show on Gold. What are the odds?

0: working in London in one of the biggest pubs. I'm in the bathroom, and as I come out of the cubicle, a lady comes out of the toilet beside me, and it's my cousin that I haven't seen for 10 years. And then I hear in a really thick Derry accent, "Oh my God," and I turn around, it's my other cousin.
1: I was in UK for a Kentucky trip, and at the end of that trip, got talking to a lady next to me, and as it turned out, in a week's time, we were going to the same wedding.
2: The other day I woke up, my husband's like, "How did you sleep?" I said, "I had this weird dream that I was driving in a car with my daughter, and I was running red lights." And he said, "I was just having a dream that you're in the car with our daughter running a red light."
3: What are the light odds? Believe it or not. Would you like a crane-based one?
4: Oh, hell yeah.
3: Let's do it. Christian, September last year, my husband and I set off from Melbourne on a road trip to far north Queensland. Day one, about 20k south of Hay, we hit a bump on the boat trailer detached from the tow bar at 100k's an hour. Oh. Luckily, no major damage, but the tow ball bar had failed and we were stuck in the middle of nowhere. Husband drove it to Hay for a new tow ball and jack, leaving me to guard the boat, which I realise he's more worried about that than leaving his wife in the middle of nowhere. Whilst I was waiting with patchy phone reception, a bloke in his ute passed, turned around, stopped to help when I explained the situation. He said, "Do you want me to lift the boat with my crane?" Sure enough, he had a hydraulic crane on the back of his ute. Because it is, it's Australia. Within minutes, he'd lifted up the trailer, helping it get it back on the car, packed up and left. Stuck in the middle of nowhere, I needed a man with a crane. The universe sent me one. Believe it or not. Christian, what are the odds? I used to live in Sydney. One morning, I walked into my regular gym. Sitting on the bike was a chap who took my eye. I didn't say anything to him. 3 weeks later, I'm back in the UK. I walk into the gym. It's the same bloody guy.
5: No way.
3: How was he going? I said, "Well, you weren't in Sydney 3 weeks ago." He was. He also was on holiday like me in the UK. We chatted and had a coffee.
4: Oh, yeah.
3: C'est la vie, as they say. Mm. Now, our correspondent here, Angela, has meant to say c'est la vie, but she's typed out, I mean, I've done autocorrect here because I can speak Australian. She's typed out c'est la vie.
4: C'est la vie.
3: C'est la vie, as they say.
4: Well, I want to know. I hope that they went out on a date.
5: Yeah. Now they're married or something.
3: Incredible. Now, producer Caitlin does have a story for us today, and it involves photographic supplementary evidence as well.
4: Okay.
6: Yes, because you always give me crap about not having a great story. I could not believe this one, and I don't know what it is about the universe, but it always happens to me. I have great what are the odds. This one only happened at the weekend. I am driving to meet a mate for lunch. As I'm driving, I stop at these lights and I think, oh, I'll just look around, take the world in. I look to my left. I see a restaurant and my nickname is Macca. You all call me Mac or Macca, right? There's a restaurant. It's called Macca. I was like, oh, how cool. I look to
3: Got it. Yeah.
6: Directly.
3: No one's doubting this, by the way.
6: Directly across the road from Macca, the restaurant.
3: What do you see?
6: My partner, her nickname is Zem. There is a restaurant called Zem Zem Kitchen. You will see the photos that I've given
3: left
6: you.
3: Left to right.
6: On proof, on left is Macca, on two right nicknames. Is Zem Zem. Both of our nicknames directly across from each other on the same road. What are the bloody odds?
3: I do like it. That's a great one.
4: And it looks like you've actually pulled the car over to take a photo for photographic evidence.
3: That's good producing.
6: That is. I thought you and my well brother's done. Police officer would be very safe, but also I thought you wouldn't believe me.
4: No. I'd believe it.
3: I don't believe
4: yeah,
3: that.
4: Yeah, I don't believe it.
3: It's not, you know, like, oh, what? But it's a good one.
4: It's a great story.
3: Now, well
6: Thank
3: done.
6: You very much.
3: All right. All right. So let's take some calls next.
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0: Christian O'Connell Show. Our time waster coming up in 5 minutes' time. Right now, your stories. What are the odds? Believe it or not. Here we go. Here we got Dench. Good morning, Dench. Welcome to the show.
1: Good morning. Yes. Hope you guys are having a good morning. Yeah, last year, my daughter and I were in Athens on a holiday. And I have a Greek friend here in Australia who I work with. His name's Archie. And he was sending me, photos and memes of places to go and food to eat.
0: Cool.
1: And he also had some other friends from up where he lives in Rosebud here in Athens as well, from Melbourne. I didn't know these people. And he advised them to go to a place called Little Cook. And they apparently took a video and sent this video to him, which then he forwarded to me saying, oh, you should go to this place called Little Cook. And I looked at this video and my daughter and I pretty much featured on it.
2: Oh, you were in the video? No.
0: You were in, what, in the background?
1: Yeah, we were just walking down Little Cook and his friend's wife was recording his video and we were on it.
0: Fantastic. That's a great story, Dinge. Believe it or not. Thank you very much for sharing, mate. Have a good day.
1: My pleasure.
0: Let's get a Meg now. Good morning, Meg. Welcome to the show.
3: Hi, how are you?
0: We're good, Meg. And what is your story for What Are the Odds?
3: Okay, so my daughter Chloe put me onto the Bank of Christian. Uploaded my bill. Still waiting on that phone call, by the way.
0: Hey, got a couple more days. Couple more days, Meg. Got a couple more days to go.
3: I started listening to Gold. And I'm on my way to work maybe two Wednesdays ago, and I heard What Are the Odds? Well, I didn't have the phone number, but I did have a pretty good What Are the Odds? So I thought, oh, at a later date, get your number, which, by the way, I did this morning. Anyway, as I'm driving, I'm thinking, this guy sounds all right. I'm a bit partial to a Pommy accent, me.
0: All right.
3: I'm thinking, I wonder what Christian O'Connell looks like. And you wouldn't believe it. There's a billboard on the side of the road on the M4.
0: You're kidding.

0: your face.
1: No
0: on
1: way.
0: Earth.
1: What are the billboard odds?
0: Honest to God, what are the bloody odds?
1: The marketing team will love this. They yes. managed to get one new listener from
0: yep,
1: those billboards.
0: Got a new listener.
1: It cost hundreds of thousands to get you, Meg.
0: There you go.
1: Well, Meg, thanks for giving the show a go, and hopefully I call you before the end of the week.
0: Well, you never know.
1: You never know.
0: No worries. Thank you, guys.
1: Thanks for giving us a go, Meg. Bye.
0: That's okay. Bye.
1: Let's call Meg tomorrow. Because sometimes you do know. Hey, what are the odds? We're going from Meg to Megan.
2: Oh.
1: Megan?
3: Hello. How are you going, Christian?
1: I'm good. Okay, what's your story for us? Welcome to the show.
3: So my what are the odds? Thank you. Many years ago in the 1990s, my ex-husband's father went on a trip with a group of Vietnam War veterans back over to Vietnam. And they did lots of sightseeing, obviously, and reminiscing and that sort of thing. So the extraordinary thing that happened on this trip was that while these guys were in one of the areas where the Australians had been based, I want to say Nui Dat, I think, they were milling around in an open area. And these little local kids came up to them wanting to sell things that they had. Anyway, one little boy had a set of dog tags, you know, like the identification tags that soldiers wear in war. Anyway, the men were looking at these tags and they flipped them over and the name on them was the name of one of the men in the travel party. And they were his tags that he'd lost while serving over there.
1: What a story.
3: It was astounding. And the thing was, the little boy had only found them the week before.
1: Wow.
4: Oh, my God.
2: I've got goosebumps.
1: Yeah, me too. I've got goosebumps too. What an incredible story, Megan.
3: Yeah, it really was. And back in the day in the 90s, there used to be this show on Australian television called The Extraordinary. And it was on that show as well at the time.
1: Oh, wow. We're going to try and dig that out. I need to know more about the TV show called The Extraordinary.
3: The guy used to come on and go, The Extraordinary.
1: It's such an Australian idea for a TV show. And so what was it? Was it real people on the show with real life extraordinary stories?
3: Yes, it was.
1: I reckon that's what we've got here every week with What Are the Odds?
3: Yes, it's come from that.
1: I'm going to have to dig that out. Megan, thank you so much for calling. We're going to send you a prize. Have a lovely day.
3: Oh, lovely.
1: Beautiful story. Thanks for sharing.
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0: Christian O'Connell's show. I am an eternal optimist. To the point sometimes, according to my wife, of being delusionally so. But it's a better way to be in life. However, I'm struggling right now to be optimistic about the news I've just had, Rio. Being trapped in a taxi for an hour and a half tomorrow with you and producer Caden. It's not you.
1: Okay,
0: I did that ride a couple of weeks ago. But producer Caitlin is a fantastic human being, works very hard for the show, very, very talented producer, okay, despite the evidence you might hear. It's just a lot of...
1: It's just a volume.
0: A lot of thoughts coming through.
1: she's got a brilliant
0: constant
1: mind.
0: Narration.
1: Yeah, she's a
0: constant a beautiful mind, but it's constant narration of everything that's happening, being processed.
1: It's just a volume thing sometimes.
0: Oh, no. In my mind, is she wedged between us?
1: She's in the middle seat.
0: Oh, my word. I'm starting to feel a little bit ill. Patsy, can you breathe all over me? Whatever that thing you had last week, can I please get it?
2: The what?
0: I might hitchhike, actually, from Brisbane Airport to Toowoomba. Can anyone pick me up at Brisbane Airport tomorrow? I land at 2:30.
3: You're still hero in Toowoomba.
2: You will.
0: And now we're doing positive movies.
3: Yes, let's go.
0: All right, come on. It's World Positivity Day. Up for grabs a fuel voucher. What do we think are in the top five most optimistic countries?
3: Got to be sunny countries. I reckon Portugal.
0: Not in the top five.
2: Japan.
0: Not in the top five.
3: Oh. Spain.
0: Top two.
2: Ooh.
0: In second place.
2: Ooh.
0: Brazil is five.
3: I love to party.
0: Thailand. The land of smiles. They're eternally optimistic people. Very grateful. Three, Mexico.
3: Yes, festive people.
0: Two, Española. Number one, Indonesia.
2: Yeah.
1: Wow. Yeah,
2: Balinese are beautiful people.
3: That's true.
0: I've never been.
3: You've never been? Oh, I thought it was part of the Australian citizenship test to go to Bali. You must go.
0: All righty, we're looking for your optimistic movies. What about Glad Max?
3: Yes, silver.
0: Just very happy driving around. Mm. Yep. Yeah. Come to me.
1: What?
0: For a pocket money, penis. You know what that is?
1: I don't.
0: Head of the American mafiosa, the good father,
3: giving
0: a daughter a pay rise.
3: Can we get that impression again?
0: No, we can't. It's actually hurt my throat. And you know, I gotta be ready, match ready for tomorrow and Friday.
3: Gold.
0: New country for old men. Oh, welcome to Australia. You've emigrated.
3: Silver plus.
0: Caster, yay! I'm alone on this island away from that miserable wife.
3: Oh, Christian. Aww. Gold for bravery.
0: The cheater. Now, not very optimistic, is the movie Taken with Liam Neeson.
3: No.
0: A relentlessly violent movie. Mm. But Liam's a reformed character. That's right. Bin's taken in. He took my bins.
3: You know what? That's gold plus.
0: The image of him taken as a reformed hitman, bringing the neighbourhood's bins in.
3: I have a very specific set of skills.
0: I know what bin day is. And The Silence of the Lambs. Terrifying movie.
3: Oh, yeah.
0: The Science? Are you kidding me? How are they born? They only come into season once a year. Oh, cute. The Science of the Lambs.
3: Have you been Googling lamb science?
0: I did. Yes. I'm such a thickie. I actually just typed in, how lambs made? How lamb made? Google must have gone, who the hell is this? Is this a kid who's had to repeat a couple of years? Oh, no, he's just a breakfast show announcer. How lamb made? Rita, what have you got optimistic? It's the thought of that taxi. It's really just bringing me down, guys.
3: Geez, these rappers are optimistic these days.
0: Yeah?
3: They're buoyant in the hood.
0: Oh, no. Bronze, that's optimistic.
3: I know what you achieved last summer.
0: Well done. That's good. Gold.
3: Tony Robbins hood.
0: No, that's very good. Yes, that's good. Gold.
3: Finally. You can do it. You can do it.
0: Why is the Italian voice? He wasn't an Italian nonna. He was an alien. You can do it.
3: The Happy Gilmore movies. He's that guy.
0: Sorry.
3: Like,
0: you can do it.
3: Rob Schneider.
0: Yeah,
3: Mexican
0: Rob
3: Schneider.
0: No one is ready for a Rob Schneider impression. You need to tell us.
3: Sorry, I thought...
0: You can't just break into a Rob Schneider.
3: I thought he's one of those cultural touch points that everyone's just got ready to go
0: no,
3: to.
0: No. No one's ever ready
3: you
0: for a Rob Schneider. No. Okay, yeah.
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0: Christian O'Connell Show. Today's time waster, we're looking for your optimistic movies. 0475 031 043. Let's mark it. Optimisticheimer.
1: Oh, Silver Plus.
0: Dude, there's my car.
1: That's gold.
0: Well done, Nadine. Simple and effective.
1: Yeah.
0: Dude, there's my car.
1: Oh, there it is.
0: Look at the man, the snuggly.
1: Silver.
0: Encouraging bull.
1: Silver.
0: Get jaunty.
1: Gold. Get jaunty is really fun.
0: Yeah, instead of get shorty, get jaunty. Very happy Gilmore.
1: Bronze.
0: No, come on. He's very happy.
1: You can.
0: Someone's very happy today.
1: You can do it.
0: The heart locker.
1: Mmm, gold.
0: Beautiful, Kelly. Place Mama on the train. There you go, old dear. Sit down gently.
1: Silver.
0: The Curious Case of Tony Robbins.
1: Silver.
0: We just found out Thailand's in the top five most optimistic countries. I am Siam.
1: Oh, that's gold.
0: That is hot off the presses.
2: Wow.
0: Boppenheimer.
1: That's gold.
0: In my mind, they're playing that game, Bop It. Still love playing that with the kids. Maybe not. The Wizard of Awesome.
1: Silver Plus.
0: That's very good, Scott. The 40-year-old Virgin Frequent Flyer. That
1: gold.
0: Is genius. Andrew Cox, that is very good. The 40-year-old Virgin Frequent Flyer. Joy Story.
1: Gold.
0: Well done, Robin. This is great. Daydreaming on Elm Street.
1: Silver.
0: On Golden Retriever Pond.
1: Gold.
0: Very clever. Around the World in 80. Yay.
1: Bronze.
0: Freddie Got Scotch Fingers.
1: Oh,
0: lovely with a cup of tea.
1: Scotch finger, yes. Ooh. Let me dip it in some milk.
0: Yes, please, Nana.
1: Gold.
0: E.T. Extra tremendous. When's the last time any of us used the phrase, the word tremendous?
3: Yeah.
0: All right, who is winning today, the fuel voucher?
1: A lot of good ones, but the 40-year-old Virgin Frequent Flyer.
0: Yep, you are today's winner. Thank you very much. We are back tomorrow. Our last show here, then we head up to Toowoomba. Mm-hmm. And then on Friday's show, Shannon Knowles singing live, doing three songs. You can win Australia's biggest meat tray, but most of all, tune in to hear the big grand unveil. The countdown is tomorrow.
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2: It's 12 degrees. Hello, I'm Michaela Carr. The growth is set to continue for Perth's property market, bucking the downward trend in Sydney and Melbourne. The latest forecast from Domain predicts house prices will rise by up to 9% in the next year. Chief Economist Nicola Powell says the growth is even stronger for units.
3: We've got a forecast of between 7 and 11% growth. So we are expecting Perth unit prices to outperform house prices.
2: The head of ASIO says he's gravely concerned that Australia's terror threat is worsening following the Bondi attack. Mike Burgess is warning a group aligned with Iran could be linked to plots like assassinations and firebombings here. He says the current probable threat rating doesn't capture

0: how volatile things have become. Pauline Hanson has doubled down on her vision for a monocultural Australia while repeating her calls for a ban on the burqa. The One Nation leader claiming the headwear confines and controls women.
1: Which is un-Australian. Yeah. Under a One Nation government, they will be banned.
0: Jenna Reinhart has named a new set of refurbished beach houses dedicated to accommodating homeless veterans after former soldier Ben Robert Smith. Her company, Hancock Prospecting, bought the residential complex near Scarborough Beach as part of a $200 million commitment to help veterans. And the Aussie music legend Darryl Braithwaite says he's been overwhelmed by the support he's received after announcing he'll no longer be performing live. The Horses singer telling Jonesy and Amanda he wasn't expecting such a reaction.
2: I was flabbergasted to read some of the comments, you know, and I just thought, my God, it's so beautiful. And you forget that.
3: Terry White Chemmart are dedicated to keeping busy people moving. 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
0: Changes are likely for the Socceroos ahead of tomorrow's crucial World Cup clash with Paraguay. Australia needs a win or a draw to guarantee a place in the round of 32. Assistant coach Paul Okon says they'll have a clearer picture of the starting 11 after today's final training session.
4: Would be surprised if there weren't any changes. How many? That's still up in the air. Is the starting lineup already decided? No, not yet.
0: And in the AFL, Brisbane will be hoping for a win against Sydney tonight at the Gabba to consolidate its spot in the top eight.
3: Simple Minds are heading to Perth this summer with special guest Gary Newman, live at RAC Arena, February 13. 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
0: Perth's weather, blue skies today. We're heading for a top of 22. Showers tomorrow, though, and 19. And more rain for the weekend with tops of 18. Right now, it's 12 degrees. 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
3: It's 12 degrees. Hello, I'm Michaela Carr. A stark warning from the country's top spy. ASIO Chief Mike Burgess says he's gravely concerned that Australia's terror threat is worsening in the wake of the Bondi attack. Burgess admits the threat level of probable doesn't really capture how volatile things have become.
4: And when an Australian is killed at the hands of a foreign government on Australian soil, we will be shocked, but we should not be surprised.
3: Papua New Guinea has backed down from a threat to ban Australian poultry and chicken. It made the threat as a result of the H5 strain of bird flu making its way to our country. A third case has been confirmed, this time in South Australia, and it's believed a bird that died in Dunsborough also had the virus. One Nation leader Pauline Hanson has repeated her calls to ban the burqa. She's told a party function what the headwear represents can't be tolerated.
5: Burqas are about confining and controlling women, which is un-Australian.
3: France has recorded its first case of Ebola, with the disease detected in a doctor who'd flown back from the Democratic Republic of the Congo. It also is the first infection from this current outbreak and has been confirmed outside of Africa. And a blow for Joondalup councillors who like the booze. Ratepayer-funded alcohol has been scrapped at council meetings. However, the vote to ban the booze only passed with a casting vote of the mayor. Ratepayer-funded alcohol was dubbed questionable when WA councils were recently audited on dining perks. Sydney will welcome back Errol Goulden for tonight's Round 16 match against Brisbane at the Gabba. The Swans midfielder hasn't played since dislocating his shoulder against the Lions in Round 1. Coach Dean Cox says his fitness won't be an issue.
6: He's an important player for our footy club. He's missed a lot of footy, 14 weeks, and yeah, great to have him back. And yeah, he's had a tough training block and he's ready to go.
3: And several changes are expected to the Socceroos team ahead of tomorrow's World Cup clash with Paraguay. Australia must win or draw to guarantee a place in the round of 32.
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3: Perth's weather, blue skies today. We're heading for a top of 22. Showers tomorrow, though, and 19. And more rain for the weekend with tops of 18. Right now, it's 12 degrees. 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
2: All right, let's get to the truth of the matter.
0: Lisa and Russell's two truths and a lie.
3: I can't lie!
4: Well, I can.
2: You certainly
4: and
2: can.
4: And I will. Just for the purpose of the exercise.
2: Jane of Leader, it's just a matter of whether you can pick the lie of the three statements that Lisa is set to make.
5: Let's try.
4: Here we go. I have had the great fortune to meet and interview in the flesh some amazing people in this job, famous people. And that is the theme in today's Two Truths and a Lie. Number one, I had a one-on-one interview with the gorgeous Hugh Jackman, Jane, in a Sydney hotel room when the Les Mis movie came out. Number two, I interviewed Billy Connolly backstage when he was doing one of his many tours in the late 90s at the Regal Theatre. And number three, I interviewed Russell Brand in a hotel bed when he released his Arthur remake. What do you think, Jane? One's a lie.
2: I reckon I know which one's a lie.
5: I'm thinking number one.
4: You're thinking number one is a lie?
5: Yeah.
4: What are you thinking?
2: I'm thinking Russell Brand.
4: You're thinking Russell Brand is a lie?
2: Yes.
4: Well, no. I did interview the gorgeous Hugh Jackman in a Sydney hotel room. My knee was just inches away from his knee, Jane, as we sat face to face.
2: And Hugh still talks about it.
4: Yeah. and I did, would you believe, interview Russell Brand in a hotel bed, Paulie Yates style, when Arthur came out, except he was no Michael Hutchins, let me tell you. Number two is the lie, because I have interviewed Billy Connolly, but only on the phone.
2: Well, there you go. So both Jane and I lost out on that one.
4: I would have said Russell Brand.
2: Yeah. I thought someone else from where we were working at the time.
4: We both went over together.
2: Oh, you both. I can't remember. So
4: we
2: there
4: went
2: you go.
4: Together. Yeah.
2: It was the two of you.
4: Gee, it was all hard right. to get a word into around
2: I
4: here.
2: I bet. Even for Russell.
4: Yes.
0: This is Lisa and Russell Rewound.
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6: Good morning. Emergency work still underway in the Lakes. Great Eastern Highway westbound at Great Southern Highway is reduced to a single lane and a speed reduction

0: in place. And from this morning, there's a permanent ramp location change. The Mitchell Freeway northbound exit to Karrinup Road, you will need to exit early near Stevenson Avenue to use the new Karrinup Road exit. It's approximately 500 metres south of its current location. 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It's Christy with the latest Perth traffic.
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2: It is celebration of the Census Day, honouring the five core ways we experience life, the five main senses: sight, hearing, smell, taste and touch.
3: Sharon from Swanview has a sense to share with us.
4: Yeah, senses, hearing, main one.
2: Yeah.
4: Big one. I work in hearing, just long story short, in hearing for over 10 years.
2: Yeah.
4: Still a lot, but probably the most one that's touched my heart, and I have worked with a lot of hearing clients, complex, was the first time I worked in the East Perth Clinic. And a little girl, she was just over 6 months old, came in, got to know mum, got to know this little girl, got a headband, a hearing device fitted.
2: Yeah.
4: But when she had it

0: her speech. This little girl hadn't, her hearing would have been more like, like in a bubble.
1: Yes, yes.
0: Basically nothing clear, nothing at all. So we had to be mindful of that. She was going to hear a lot more than what she had. The most beautiful thing is to watch, and I do get so emotional about it, was to see her mum talk to her for the first time with a hearing headpiece, I tell you.
1: I love it when I see these stories on the news. Yeah, they're just the best.
0: First hand, I tell you what, love it. Love it.
1: You were in the room.
0: Oh. I was right there. Mum was emotional. This little girl just made, the look on her face was magic.
2: It's one of those things here. We take it for granted.
1: We do.
2: But when you see, like Sharon does, people who haven't had it and then all of a sudden have it, it's just absolutely amazing.
1: Yeah.
3: This is Lisa and Russell Rewound.
4: Hi, everybody. Robbie Williams here.
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7: Emergency work still underway in the Lakes. Great Eastern Highway westbound at Great Southern Highway. It's reduced to a single lane and a speed reduction is in place through there. Freeway southbound, pretty good. Quinhana Freeway North Bay. Cars hopping on a Mundajong Road, again at Mortimer Road and near Thomas Road as well. Reports of a crash or a breakdown in Naval Base. Rockingham Road northbound at Anchortail Road with a car just off the road there. Traffic busy on the approach. Sticky Patterson Road, northbound at Mandra Road 2. Thinking about planting a native tree? You could claim up to $150 back through the WA Government's TreeBait program. Search TreeBait WA and get started today. It's Christy with the latest Perth traffic.
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10: It's 12 degrees. Hello, I'm Michaela Carr. A former senior doctor at Sir Charles Gairdner Hospital has allegedly been found with child exploitation material. 68-year-old Peter Swift was arrested yesterday after police searched his home at Dalkeith. He's been remanded in custody until another court appearance next month. The growth in Perth's property market is set to continue according to the latest forecast from Domain. It's expecting house prices to rise by up to 9% in the next year and unit prices to jump by as much as 11. But Chief Economist Nicola Powell says that growth is slowing down.
11: While we're expecting Perth to continue to rise, momentum is being lost and we are comparing it to rapid double-digit increases over recent years. So this is certainly a slowdown. It's just not pushing into negative territory.
10: Monitoring of WA's coastline will continue as testing continues on birds suspected of carrying the H1 virus. Agriculture authorities have confirmed that a seabird discovered near Dunsborough was infected with the disease. An Australian woman with links to Islamic State has been given a permit to return to Syria, but the Home Affairs Minister Tony Burke says it comes with a number of conditions, including heavy monitoring by intelligence and security agencies. And Donald Trump admits he's not sure what to make of Andy Burnham, who's widely tipped to replace Keir Starmer as Britain's Prime Minister. The US President says he's only heard bits and pieces about the man.
12: I don't know anything. I see that he was, I guess, the mayor of a town. I hear he's extremely liberal. Extremely.
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0: details.
1: The coach of the Socceroos is confident that most Australians will be watching tomorrow's World Cup clash against Paraguay, even if they don't get a day off. There have been calls for tomorrow to be a holiday so everyone can watch the match. Tony Popovich says he knows Aussies will rally.
2: I'm pretty confident they will capture the moment, whether they have a day off or not. I'm sure every Australian will be somewhere watching the Socceroos and watching these boys perform and be very proud of them.
1: Meanwhile, a late injury blow for the side with WA defender Jacob Italiano out with an abdominal injury. And in the AFL tonight, Brisbane takes on Sydney at the Gabba to kick off round 16.
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0: Simple Minds are heading to Perth this summer with special guest Gary Newman. 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
1: Perth's weather, blue skies today. We're heading for a top of 22. Showers tomorrow, though, and 19. And more rain for the weekend with tops of 18. Right now, it's 12 degrees. 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
9: Good morning, Lisa.
6: Good morning.
9: How are we?
6: I'm good. How are you?
9: Sore? Yes.
6: What did you do?
9: Exercise.
6: Oh, no.
9: Physio says, do these things. It'll make you healthy and happy and live longer. And I feel like an AFL footballer, just, you know, as sore as one, just less skillful.
6: Yeah. When they say, healthier and happier and feeling, they don't mean tomorrow.
9: No.
6: Unfortunately.
9: I'm learning that.
6: There is a period in between.
9: But.
6: That hurts.
9: I shall battle on.
6: Okay, good.
9: A man who knows a little bit about being a bit sore from time to time. Yes, I think so. Is Freo Docker Hayden Young. He's joining us after 7 this morning to talk about that that close game over the Cats. What a comeback it was. His little injury scare that had him sore for a while during the game, but he came back. And the big revenge game against the Suns at Optus after that final last year.
6: Ben O'Shea is going to review Minions and Monsters after 7:30. School holidays are just around the corner.
9: I think it's going to be a hit.
6: So are the school holiday releases. It is Thursday. We're opening up the Book of Records after 8 and we're looking for, this is a classic record, isn't it? This is like the oldest record in the book.
9: Yes.
6: Perth's tallest person.
9: Not me.
6: Tallest, we imagine. Some of the Wildcats, the Fever and the Lynx might be up there.
9: Please, if you're,
6: You can text us.
9: Give us a text, give us a call.
6: Text us a photo of you standing next to someone short.
9: Well, we would like that because that would give us a little bit of context and a little bit of evidence. Yes.
6: And a picture for our book of records. You can tell us how tall you are. You can do that on text 0476 96 96 96 anytime. Or then when we open up the book after 8, call us on 13 55 22. The tallest person will be off to Rottnest for a day trip.
9: They will be.
6: Extra long bike, I think.
9: Extra long bike and also we'll give you one of the exit rows on the ferry over so you can stretch your legs out. We've got another double pass to the Good Food and Wine Show on at the Perth Convention and Exhibition Centre from the 17th to the 19th of July to give away. And
6: it is the last day to get in the draw to see Robbie Williams live in Sydney. Oh. We will be making that call tomorrow to someone to pack their bags. So we'll give you one of the very last shots to get in the draw for the golden ticket sometime before 9.
9: All right. Meantime, let's have us some fun with Cindy.

0: 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Lisa and Russell having some fun on a Thursday morning at 6:09.
1: It is would have been a very big day for someone we all really, really admired today. Anthony Bourdain, the chef, the author. I really feel like he always wanted to be known, remembered more as an author than a chef, but he was, you know, he wrote books about
0: food.
1: Well,
0: I guess that's where he first found his fame after leaving the kitchen, really,
1: yes,
0: wasn't it?
1: Yes, it is. Anthony would have been 70 today if we hadn't so sadly lost him. He was born the 25th of June, 1956, to a French classical music executive and Gladys, an editor at the New York Times.
0: That's quite a combo.
1: It is quite a combo. He grew up in New Jersey and he spent, you know, his summers in France. That's where he started getting the taste for taste.
0: Yes.
1: He enrolled in the Culinary Institute of America in 1978 and then he worked his way through New York kitchens, and it was his raw, unfiltered 1999 New Yorker essay, Don't Eat Before Reading This, which exposed the gritty reality of restaurant life. That's what captured him into the spotlight. And then he moved into Kitchen Confidential.
0: Yeah, I mean, he would have been 70, but I think he packed about 100 years of living into
1: the
0: years that he was
1: with us. Into the first 30.
0: Kitchen Confidential, which came out, I think, in the year 2000. So I was just telling you earlier, I'm not an avid reader, and in fact, I hadn't read a book, a novel, you know, basically a book without pictures in it, since school, and that was given to me, and that was the first novel that I'd read in many, many years, and I couldn't put it down.
1: Yeah, that's amazing.
0: It's like the story.
1: When someone gets your reading again,
0: talk about a rock star chef.
1: Oh yeah, absolutely. There was a lot. There's a lot went on.
0: Even Mick and Keith would be reading that, going, settle down, boy.
1: Yeah.
0: Back off.
1: He had those great, you know, shows on telly. Started with a Cook's Tour that went for two seasons in the early 2000s. I loved that. I felt like that was where he was at his most relaxed. And then he did No Reservations. That went for 12 years. And then in more

0: more later years, Parts Unknown, which was a CNN series.
1: And all those shows are still going around, but on the many, many food channels there are. So you can catch his work.
0: Yes.
1: He's
0: and
1: pretty amazing.
0: There is a biopic of sorts coming out in August called Tony. Dominic Sessa, who was in the movie The Holdovers, is playing Anthony Bourdain alongside Antonio Banderas as his mentor, and Leo Woodall's in it as well, and Emilia Jones. It, I say a biopic of sorts, it just captures one transformative summer in the mid-1970s when 19-year-old Bourdain first stumbled into the chaotic kitchen of a Cape Cod You would have read about this in the book, of a Cape Cod restaurant.
1: I reckon there's more than one movie.
0: This is just the start. This is just one summer when he was 19.
1: This will just whet your appetite, as they say.
0: And if you haven't seen Roadrunner, a film about Anthony Bourdain, which came out in 2021, that is a great documentary about his life and his legacy.
1: Yeah. Anthony Bourdain, not only could he cook, but he had a lot of thought to share
0: a
1: with us. And here's one of the thoughts that he shared with us all before he left us.
2: Be open to experience. Be willing to try new things. Don't have a rigid plan. Accept random acts of hospitality without judgment or fear. Don't be afraid to wander. Don't be afraid to eat a bad meal. You know, if you don't risk the bad meal, you'll never get the magical one. But I think most important, you know, be humble, be grateful. Be aware of the fact that you are probably the stupidest person in the room, as far as you are the least prepared, least equipped person to know who's really in charge and what's really going on.
1: All the learnings he had. It was all those things and a lot more.
0: Yeah.
1: Anthony Bourdain, who would have turned 70 today. This is Gold 96 FM, and this is John Bon Jovi.

0: Gold 96 FM. Good morning, it's Lisa and Russell with John Bon Jovi getting his twang on. Bit of blaze.
1: Well, you would too
0: glory.
1: If you were sitting on that that horse.
0: Blaze of glory.
1: Yeah.
0: Blazing gloriously, like the sun will be today.
1: Today,
0: the forecast is boring. It's nice and boring. No, it's a good boring. It's sunny and a top of 22. But then tomorrow, the fun begins. We're talking very high chance of showers, chance of a thunderstorm in the evening, just to kick the weekend off in style. Possibly severe with heavy rain, may lead to flash flooding.
1: Great.
0: Just as you're getting ready for your holidays.
1: Yes.
0: And then the showers will continue right through the weekend and into next week. So make the most of today.
1: Don't worry, it's monsoon season where I'm going.
0: Yeah, well,
1: I might as well get used to it.
0: It's a warm-up.
1: Yes.
0: It's a warm-up for you.
1: Yeah.
0: 18 past six it is now. Let's check your drive-in. And very soon we're going to tell you about something very, very exciting coming to Perth.
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3: Those emergency works are continuing in the Lakes. Great Eastern Highway westbound at Great Southern Highway is reduced to a single lane and a speed reduction is in place through there. Freeway south, had a few cars here and there. Quinana Freeway northbound, busy Mortimer Road, merge point through to Rolly Road. The sticky in Quinana Beach, Patterson Road northbound at Nanda Road. 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If you see anything else, please call our traffic hotline on lane 323 96 96. It's Christy with the latest Perth traffic.
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0: 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Good morning. It is Lisa and Russell, men at work, who will be joining Australian Crawl for the Red Hot Summer Tour.
1: It's going to be huge.
0: First time in 40 years. Two very, very big Australian bands together on stage, plus an ensemble cast not to be sneezed at. It is 28 past six. Gina Reinhart has been buying up a little bit of property, doing a bit of house hunting in Scarborough. Find out why next in the 6:30 update with Michaela.
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3: There's a crash for the moment in Greenwood Mitchell Freeway south out of Hepburn Avenue. It's off in the right emergency lane. There's debris in the right lane and motorists are out of their vehicle there too, so please be mindful on the approach. Otherwise, Mitchell Freeway south at Slow Burns Beach Road and again at Warwick Road. Quinata Freeway north at Billing at Mortimer Road Merge Point through to Rowley Road and not too bad at the Graham Farmer Freeway. Way. A little busy in Quinata Beach, Patterson Road, northbound at Mandra Road. 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
6: It's 12 degrees. Hello, I'm Michaela Carr. A former senior doctor at Sir Charles Gairdner Hospital is in jail after allegedly being found with child exploitation material. Police arrested 68-year-old Peter Swift after searching his Dalkeith home yesterday. He's been remanded until he appears in court again next month. An ISIS bride that had been blocked from returning to Australia has now been cleared to come home. The woman in Syria was subject to a temporary exclusion order. But the Home Affairs Minister Tony Burke has told the ABC she's now been cleared by authorities to return.
7: We received the final advice yesterday that we can no longer have an exclusion condition any longer for her. We've checked with our agencies. They are ready. So that permit gets issued.
6: The opposition leaders responded to Pauline Hanson's claim that she hasn't spoken to him for years. Angus Taylor telling Nine he's waiting for a response after offering to meet the One Nation leader.
8: To stop these toxic taxes that Labor's pushing through. I haven't heard back yet.
6: Jenna Reinhardt has named a new set of refurbished beach houses dedicated to accommodating homeless veterans after former soldier Ben Robert Smith. Her company Hancock Prospecting bought the residential complex near Scarborough Beach as part of a $200 million commitment to help veterans. And Australian actor Jacob Elordi is on the rise in Hollywood. He's been invited to become a voting member of the Academy that decides who gets an Oscar. A blow for the Socceroos ahead of tomorrow's crucial World Cup clash with Paraguay. WA defender Jacob Italiano has been ruled out of the game with an abductor injury. And the Lions are looking to rediscover their defensive edge on their return from the mid-season AFL bye. Brisbane sits eighth heading into tonight's clash with Sydney at the Gabba. Coach Chris Fagan says their hunger in defence has shaped their form.
9: When we defend well, we win. When the opposition kick a big score against us, we lose. I know that sounds obvious, but it's crazy. Sort of our points against when we win, second best in the comp. But when we lose, it's 18th.
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6: Perth's weather, blue skies today. We're heading for a top of 22. Showers tomorrow, though, and 19. And more rain for the weekend with tops of 18. Right now, it's 12 degrees. 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
13: And we are up and running just beautifully this morning with thanks to Automasters. And Lisa Shaw is up in about 3.5 minutes from now with all the latest in showbiz news and more in the Shaw Report.
10: Yeah, here we go again, looking for a golden ticket. And I'm not talking about Robbie Williams.

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1: The Shore Report.
2: So, it's looking pretty certain. Taylor Swift and Travis Kelce are getting married, not this weekend, but next. America's July 4 holiday weekend. What are you going to do without me to give you little updates, Russell?
3: Because
2: we'll be on holiday that weekend.
3: I'm going to battle through and I've got a funny feeling I'm going to be okay.
2: I'll send you a WhatsApp. And the tabloids are still convinced something's happening at Madison Square Garden, especially after someone just filed a permit with the New York City Council to close nearby roads for a quote-unquote July 3 event. But there is nothing scheduled, sort of, publicly. Whoa. Meantime, the pair's one strict rule for wedding guests has been exposed. They've told them not to bring gifts. That's not so bad. The only other thing is they're sworn to secrecy about the where and the when, and that's fair enough. I was expecting confiscated phones and NDAs written in blood and, you know, your oldest left behind until you, you know, reclaim them at the end of the day, as long as everyone went fine. Now, here we go again. Another Willy Wonka movie, and this one might be the craziest yet. The latest take on Charlie and the Chocolate Factory features Kit Connor from Heartstopper as Charlie. It's rather a grown-up Charlie. And Kiwi director Taika Waititi as Willy Wonka. It's animated, though, this one. It's an animated, modernised take on Charlie, depicting him as a streetwise kid in London who concocts a plan to break into Wonka's chocolate factory to find a golden ticket. Waititi's portrayal...
3: That's not the story.
2: Waititi's portrayal of Willy Wonka is noted for being more menacing and creepier than the previous goes by Gene Wilder, Johnny Depp and Timothée Chalamet. The Oompa Loompas are being reimagined as small minions-like creatures. And this is set

0: be released on Netflix next year.
1: Mm.
0: Yeah. Daryl Hall, as in Hall & Oates, has revealed he recently had a kidney transplant. 79-year-old Hall says he got a kidney from a very kind and generous living donor.
1: And I bet it wasn't John Oates.
0: No, it was not. He said, it was a couple of weeks ago and I'm already starting to feel better. It was, according to my doctors, a complete success. He expects to be back on stage, good as new, in a few months.
1: Good on him.
0: The Killers' Brandon Flowers has announced a new solo album called Thrasher. It's something of an ode to his upbringing in Utah. He is Mormon, as you probably know.
1: Mm-hmm.
0: Born in Vegas, which is such a strange place to be a Mormon, but spent some time in Utah. This chapter of his life is one that he's rarely written about before now. And now I must tell you about the incident in the middle of an active SWAT operation in Arizona. Police were at the scene of some sort of situation this week that required the SWAT team negotiators when suddenly an automated DoorDash delivery robot named Dot rolled right into the middle of things. Video footage on the news shows Dot just trying to move through the area despite verbal warnings from the officers.
2: KPNX reports the robot named Dot refused commands to scram by Chandler officers dealing with a weapons-related incident and had to be removed by a technician from DoorDash. Now look, seeing robots at situations like these isn't exactly uncommon. Law enforcement agencies regularly depend on remotely operated machines to do the dangerous, dirty work in standoffs and other tense scenarios. The difference is, those machines are usually in bot team order to pizza. Dot the bot was not.
0: Dot the bot was not. And my apologies for the beat under there. My editing skills don't reach that far.
1: Our apologies for what was going on in your right speaker this morning.
0: Exactly.
1: I had to take my headphone off.
0: It was very strange.
1: We deliver anytime, anywhere, any situation.
0: Any situation. Well, you know, they often do order food at those, negotiation situations. Dot is a compact, fully electric delivery robot that can carry about 15 kilos worth and travel at speeds up to 32 k's per hour on the footpath and roads.
1: Wow, okay.
0: And she ain't scared of anything.
1: No. Not even the law enforcement.
0: Rain, hail, shine.
1: 16 away from 7. Let's help you avoid any DoorDash bots this morning.
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4: Still a crash in Greenwood Mitchell Freeway South at Hepburn Avenue. It's in the right emergency lane, but there's debris in the right lane. Towing services are on site. 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So Freeway South, that is slow near Buff Road, Burns Beach Road, then Whitford's Avenue through to Warwick Road and Quinana Freeway North and Mortimer Road merge point through to Rowley Road and again Berrigan Drive merge too. 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It's Christy with the latest Perth traffic.
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9: 11 away from 7. It will be sunny and 22 today. Absolutely beautiful. I can't tell you what the weather will be like in the middle of July, but whatever the weather, it will be the perfect time to connect your favourite with your favourite chefs at the Good Food and Wine Show, which is coming to Perth between the 17th and the 19th of July.
10: 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We'll take caller number 10.

0: Russell, 96FM. Good morning. It is Lisa and Russell and Lady Gaga at almost six away from seven. After seven, he won't be joining us in the studio.
1: He'll be on the phone today.
0: We'll be talking to him at arm's length, shall we say. Hayden Young of the Dockers, ahead of the big game against, some are calling it the grudge match, the revenge match against the Suns at Optus Stadium.
1: Well, they did ruin the party.
0: Given what happened last year for the finals. Yeah. So we'll talk to Hayden, who is, I mean, he's not small. He's not a short bloke, is he?
1: No.
0: He's reasonably tall, but we think there are taller out there.
1: Yep. For the Book of Records today, we're looking for the tallest person. We have already had a text from Paul in Joondalup, who is 198 centimetres. It's about 6 foot four and a half.
0: Okay, that's tall.
1: That is tall. I just don't. I have to do the feet and inches.
0: I know. Sometimes I do the new stuff, but I always fall back to the old stuff for other measurements. Anyway, are you taller than Paul? Are you taller than Hayden? We want to know. Photographic evidence is very,
1: always
0: very
1: good.
0: Welcome. Very, very welcome.
1: Yep.
0: As we, after eight this morning, we'll be looking to add another winner, another chapter.
1: Another page to the book.
0: In our Book of Records. You can send your text through nice and early. 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
4: 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It's a chilly 13 degrees this morning. 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
17: The crash in Greenwood Mitchell Freeway South at Hepburn Avenue, that has cleared, but Freeway South and Underspeed near Buff Road, Burns Beach Road to Shenton Avenue and Whitfords Avenue to Reed Highway. Quinana Freeway North and Feeling at Mortimer Road Merge Point through to Rolly Road again, Berrigan Drive and at Farrington Road as well. Tonkin Highway slowing north out at Mills Road West and again Welshpool Road East through the Hale Road and Roe Highway near Tonkin Highway. 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It's Christy with the latest Perth traffic.
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19: It's 12 degrees. Hello, I'm Michaela Carr. A former prominent doctor is behind bars after allegedly being found with child exploitation material. 68-year-old Peter Swift was arrested yesterday after police searched his Dalkeith home. The ex Sir Charles Gardner physician has been remanded after appearing in court. WA Health says he is no longer working in the public health system. The growth is set to continue for Perth's property market, bucking the downward trend in Sydney and Melbourne. The latest forecast from Domain predicts house prices will rise by up to 9% in the next year. Chief Economist Nicola Powell says the growth is even stronger for units.
20: We've got a forecast of between 7 and 11% growth. So we are expecting Perth's unit prices to outperform house prices.
19: The head of ASIO says he's gravely concerned that Australia's terror threat is worsening following the Bondi attack. Mike Burgess is warning a group aligned with Iran could be linked to plots like assassinations and firebombings here. He says the current probable threat rating doesn't capture how volatile things have become. Pauline Hanson has doubled down on her vision for a monocultural Australia while repeating her calls for a ban on the burqa. The One Nation leader claiming the headwear confines and controls women.
21: Which is un-Australian. Yeah. Under a One Nation government, they will be banned.
19: And the Aussie music legend Darryl Braithwaite says he's been overwhelmed by the support he's received after announcing he'll no longer be performing live. The Horses singer telling Jonesy and Amanda he wasn't expecting such a reaction.
22: I was flabbergasted to read some of the comments, you know, and I just thought, my God, it's so beautiful. And you forget that.
23: Terry White Chemmart are dedicated to keeping busy people moving. 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
19: Socceroos coach Tony Popovic is yet to settle on his side for tomorrow's crucial World Cup clash with Paraguay. They'll be without Matthew Lecky and WA's Jacob Italiano, who are both ruled out with injury. But

0: Popovic is playing down talk. He'll make wholesale changes to the side that lost to the USA.
1: We still have to determine that, but we're happy with the squad. We're happy with all the players. It's a wonderful experience for us so far, in particular the US game. And, you know, the players responded extremely well in the second half.
0: And in the AFL, Brisbane takes on Sydney tonight at the Gabba to kick off round 16.
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0: Perth's weather, blue skies today. We're heading for a top of 22. Showers tomorrow, though, and 19. And more rain for the weekend with tops of 18. Right now, it's 12 degrees. 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
9: 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Bolton. Set it down.
8: Was that the moment? Was that the turnaround? It made it very exciting. We'll find out from Hayden Young, who we haven't spoken to since the big result. So we'll find out what happened out there at Optus Stadium. After Tina Turner at Gold 96.

0: 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Good morning, Lisa and Russell and Tina at 7 past 7. 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
6: Morning. How are you guys?
5: Very good.
0: Good, mate.
5: Very good.
0: Sorry you couldn't make it in, but we got you on the blower. That'll do.
6: Yeah, all good. Still here.
5: Well, it's been a week. It's been a whole week since the Dockers beat Geelong by 9 points at Optus Stadium, 99-90. Now, the Dockers were down by 28 points in the second quarter. And in the beginning, there were a few sort of gimmies that were really surprisingly missed and... What stood out was that no one panicked.
6: Yeah, I think that was a key takeaway from the game is, it was a little bit frustrating at times because obviously we were missing a lot of the easy opportunities, but the reality was, and I feel like it was well talked about throughout the sort of ground and when we came to the benches, that we were playing the way we wanted to and we were getting a lot of opportunities, and we just knew if we kept that, it stayed really positive and, yeah, didn't panic, that eventually it'll turn and we'll keep creating opportunities. It did also make it difficult that Geelong were capitalising on their opportunities. So yeah. The scoreboard kind of blew out despite the game probably not looking, not reflecting that. So, I thought we did a great job of just staying calm. It was still early in the match when we were sort of missing these opportunities. So we knew we had time and we knew things were going well and we were playing the way we wanted to. So, it was good growth from our group to not panic in those scenarios.
0: It's a real sign of the maturity and where the team is at the moment, isn't it? That you're able to, like you said, not lose your cool, stick to the plan, especially after, against an opposition like Geelong, who are very, very strong.
5: Yeah.
0: And it just really shows the resilience and the maturity of where the team is at this season.
6: Yeah, definitely. I feel like, obviously we've been playing some good footy lately and, there's certainly some belief, and trust that, that everyone's going to rock up and do their job and play their role and execute. And, I suppose we're not too worried about, the outcome of the scoreboard or, obviously the game, but, as long as we've been talking a lot about this year about playing 120 minutes of Freo footy and, we knew on the weekend that we actually were playing for our footy. We just weren't quite scoring. And, we certainly didn't get disheartened by it. But, it was pleasing that we were able to kick some goals in the second half because we obviously needed to win the game.
5: And then third quarter incident, you were tackled hard into the ground and you gave us a huge scare. It looked like you really had hurt your knee. You came off the ground limping.
0: Where were I going? Not again.
5: It was not a good look. But then, I don't know if you walked it off or what you did. You seemed to come back on later in the game and played it out. What went through your mind at that moment when, you first tried to get up off the ground?
6: Yeah, I was a little bit, shocked, to be honest, because I've never hurt my knee. So my knee was sore and then I tried to get up and put weight through it and I couldn't. Obviously I panicked a little bit and was like, oh, God, what does this mean? I got the free kick and the umpire was like, can you take the kick? And I was like, oh, well, I don't think I can really put weight through it at the moment. So I was like, I better get off and get it looked at. The great thing was by the time I got off the field, I was able to sort of get weight through it again and pain had sort of gone down a little bit. So, it was a bit of a moment while I was getting it looked at. But luckily, the doctors are really happy with it structurally. And, I was able to get moving and get back out there. So I was pretty lucky.
0: A bit of that cold stuff in a spray can on the side of the – and back out.
6: Yeah, a cup of concrete and that works.
5: So you are good to go this weekend?
6: Yeah, good to go.
5: Excellent.
6: Yeah, trained yesterday and felt really good. So
5: good.
6: Very happy.
5: The Dockers do continue to break records and end hoodoos with this year

0: you had the 13th straight win, and that sets a new record for consecutive wins by a WA-based AFL team. The Eagles managed 12 in a row. You broke that record. I want to think that you all took a moment to enjoy that, but I guess you're going to tell me, no, that's not our focus. We'll think about that later.
1: No, well, we're really focused on 14 in a row, to be honest.
2: okay. Yeah, Justin Longmire, he didn't look... I mean, he looked mildly excited about it.
0: Yes.
1: Yeah, no, I think one thing we were happy about is that we had a little bit of time off after the game, so we were able to sort of enjoy each other's company and, I don't think we spoke about that record, but, we just spoke about where we are in the season and the opportunity we have in front of us. And, JL set up the... sort of second half of the year really well, and we're looking forward getting into Gold Coast this week and trying to win that 14th game.
2: It's all about the 14th game, and that is against the Suns. And I know everyone's calling it a revenge match and match. And all. I know.
0: Won the single lousy point
2: last year. I remember seeing it. I'm sure that's... Or is that is what you're being told behind closed doors?
1: No, certainly isn't. Certainly isn't. It's I've sort of almost erased that game from my memory, so
2: I'm bringing
1: it up. But no, it's a new year, and I mean we're a different team than we were last year, and I'm sure they are as well. So this week will present probably some different challenges, but we're really excited about it. And as I said before, our focus has been trying to play our way for 120 minutes. And I think we've proven this year that when we do that, we can't be beaten. So,
0: yes.
1: Well, that'll be our focus.
2: So far this season, your way is better than their way. So just keep going.
1: Yeah, that's the plan.
0: It's Sunday, 3:10 It's starting time, 3:10. Good luck, Hayden.
1: Thank you very much, guys.
2: All right, thanks, Hayden. Yeah, looking forward to 14 in a row would be amazing.
0: Well, they've got such a healthy list.
2: They have.
0: I mean, touch wood.
2: Really, they've got the strongest list in on the ladder at the moment.
0: Yeah. So at this stage of the season, not too many people have only one out.
2: Let's see if they can notch up 14. I'm sure they can. This weekend, it is almost 7:15.
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4: Mitchell Freeway South and underspeed at Burns Beach Road near the exit to Ocean Reef Road and Whitford Avenue to Reed Highway. Quinana Freeway North and busy Thomas Road through to Rolly Road and again near Berrigan Drive. Tonkin Highway slow north out of Mills Road West and again Kelvin Road through to Hale Road and busy in West Perth, Thomas Street South out of Aberdare Road too. 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If you see anything else, please call our traffic hotline on 9323 9696. It's Christy with the latest Perth traffic.
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10: Sunny and 22 today. We are halfway there. It is 11 now at 19 past 7. Nice time for a story.
11: Let me tell you a story. There was a time.
9: Lisa and Russell's The Story Behind the Song.
12: It's Owner of a Lonely Heart by
10: Good
12: Yes
10: song.
12: Today. It is a song by British prog rock band Yes. I never really
10: understood. Did you
12: understood.
10: Say Yes today or yesterday?
12: Yeah, I said hey. Yes. Prog rock. I never really understood exactly what that meant, progressive rock, but
10: it
12: this
10: means
12: is it.
10: Just roll with it.
12: I think
10: start
12: it means,
10: a song and just go with it.
12: I think it means pushing the boundaries of traditional pop, and Yes certainly did that. So this was released in October 1983.
10: Yeah.
12: Huge success in the United States. They loved a bit of prog rock. And, you know, very successful here too. It reached 14
10: yeah.
12: on what was at that time the Kent Music Report.
10: But it was very different to the stuff that Yes had done previously when they were real prog rockers.
12: Yeah.
10: This took them back, you know, took them back onto the charts. Here's the story of how John Anderson, the lead singer, who'd been in and out of Yes over the years, took a phone call that would put him back in the charts and back on the radio.
13: I got a phone call from Chris Squire, who said, John, where are you, mate? And I said, I'm in the south of France. He said, can you come to London? I'm working on an album with some friends. And I said, OK, I'm actually coming this weekend. So I went home. And then Chris came with his Rolls Royce. And I sat in the car with him. He said, listen to this. And he put on a tape. And it was the music for 90125. And I was mesmerised by the production. For one thing, because I'd learned a little bit about the guy who was producing it, Trevor Horn. So I just liked the idea of listening to the tracks and everything. I said, this is really good, Chris, you know. And he said, would you like to sing on it? I said, well, there's a few things that need changes. No, we want you to sing on it. I said, yeah, I could sing on it. And the Owner of a Lonely Heart was there. But the verse was very melodic and sort of dancing through the track. And I said, I think you have to change that. He said, yeah, that's what we thought. The chorus is a hit. And I said, oh, yeah, that's right. Owner of a Lonely Heart. It's a hit.

0: Goals. 96 FM, good morning. It is Lisa and Russell. And yes, owner of A Lonely Heart. Another song produced by the man with the big glasses in The Buggles, Trevor Horn.
1: Oh, right, okay.
0: There's his magic touch.
1: Yes.
0: On another song. He wasn't just a Buggle.
1: No,
0: he was more than a Buggle. Which he's eternally grateful for.
1: Yes, yes.
0: Because he doesn't want to be remembered for those glasses.
1: No one wants Buggle on their
0: trees. No, and those glasses. He was a serious producer.
1: Yeah.
0: He certainly was.
1: He certainly was.
0: 26 past seven, it is. Tomorrow, the Socceroos play Paraguay in the World Cup to advance even further.
1: At 10 o'clock in the morning.
0: Oh, how civilised.
1: Very civilised, but yeah. There'll be a few people this afternoon going, something's coming on.
0: Bosses, be ready for some sick notes coming in.
1: Yeah.
0: But look, there is actually a big out, though, unfortunately, from the Socceroos.
1: Oh,
0: Yeah. Michaela will tell you who won't play next in the 7:30 update.
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6: Emergency work still underway in the Lakes. Greatest and Highway westbound at Great Southern Highway. It's reduced to a single lane and a speed reduction is in place. Mitchell Freeway southbound under speed Whitford's Avenue through to Erindale Road. Quinana Freeway northbound Thomas Road through to Rowley Road at Berrigan Drive. Then South Street through to Cranford Avenue as well. Tonkin Highway, so south out of Reed Highway and Tonkin Highway northbound from Kelvin Road to the Hale Road 2. 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
8: It's 12 degrees. Hello, I'm Michaela Carr. A couple has been charged with dangerous hooning at Burswood. The 24-year-old man and 21-year-old woman were driving separate cars on Great Eastern Highway on June 15 when they decided to race. The woman's Mustang was clocked at 154 k's an hour while the man's BMW was doing 140. The pair will appear in court next month charged with reckless driving. Both cars have been impounded. A former senior doctor at Sir Charles Gairdner Hospital has allegedly been found with child exploitation material. 68-year-old Peter Swift was arrested yesterday after police searched his home at Dalkeith. He's been remanded in custody until another court appearance next month. The nation's top spy says they are ready for the return of another ISIS bride. The woman had been the subject of a temporary exclusion order but has now been issued a permit to come back to Australia following legal advice. ASIO boss Mike Burgess has told the ABC he's satisfied measures are in place for when she does return.
9: So firstly, ASIO is not all-seeing and all-knowing, and we don't want to be, but I can assure your listeners that actually the full use of my organisation's capability and powers will be used when this individual returns to this country.
8: King Charles has hosted the Afghan women's cricket team for tea at Clarence House. The exiled players are not allowed to represent their home country due to the Taliban regime's ban on women's sport, with most of them now living here as refugees. They're currently playing a series of exhibition matches in the UK as part of the T20 World Cup.

0: Sydney will welcome back Errol Goulden for tonight's Round 16 match against Brisbane at the Gabba. The Swans midfielder hasn't played since dislocating his shoulder against the Lions in Round 1. Coach Dean Cox says his fitness won't be an issue.
1: He's an important player for our footy club. He's missed a lot of footy, 14 weeks, and yeah, great to have him back. And yeah, he's had a tough training block and he's ready to go.
0: And several changes expected to the Socceroos team ahead of tomorrow's World Cup clash against Paraguay. WA's Jacob Italiano will be missing. He's come down with an abductor injury. Australia must win or draw to guarantee a place in the round of 32.
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0: Perth's weather, blue skies today. We're heading for a top of 22. Showers tomorrow, though, and 19. And more rain for the weekend with tops of 18. Right now, it's 12 degrees. 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
7: 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And in another case of perfect timing, the Minions are back in time for the school holidays. 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
4: Oh, yes.
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7: I want to know how many minions it gets. From Ben O'Shea, who's been to see it. And he'll give us his verdict after Matchbox 20, 3 a.m. at Gold 96 FM. She said it's cold outside, she hears me raincoat.

0: 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Good morning. It is Lisa and Russell at 22 away from 8. All right, let's see if this is the movie to see this school holiday.
1: Break the Flick with Ben O'Shea.
0: Good morning, Ben. Couldn't make it in, mate.
2: Sorry, guys. I actually had a better date.
0: A better date?
2: I am on a junket. A better date than you guys. I know that's hard to believe. But I'm over here in Sydney, and I'm about to speak to somebody. You can't miss him if you spot him in a crowd from a mile off.
3: The Rock?
2: Mr. Dwayne.
3: Yes.
2: Dwayne The Rock Johnson.
3: But he's
2: over here in Sydney, and in a couple of hours, I'll be speaking to him.
0: That's impressive, Ben, but still no excuse. Still no excuse.
3: Like Hank Azaria said, I want to go on the yonkert. That was American Sweetheart. Now, what do we got?
2: We got the latest in the Despicable Me franchise, Minions and Monsters, which, of course, focuses on the little minions, those little yellow guys with their sort of silver goggles and blue denim overalls, who, you wonder whether or not you need another Minions movie. And this is the seventh installment of the Despicable Me franchise.
3: For anybody who thinks that,
2: I'd probably just say, look, I'm pretty sure the studio can come up with 17 billion reasons why they need another one.
0: Yes.
2: That's how much money this franchise has made in terms of box office, in terms of merchandising, of which they've made a ton from, and licensing. But the one interesting thing about this franchise is it's actually been really solid from start to finish. All of the Despicable Me movies have been pretty good, and all of the Minion movies, some of them have been, this is the third one now that's specifically focused on the Minions. The first two were entertaining. Like, you probably find them a bit forgettable, but they're certainly entertaining while you're watching them. And the director and co-creator of this whole franchise, a Frenchman, Pierre Coffin, is back, solo director of this film. Fun fact, he also does the voices of all the Minions. So you know how they talk in that weird kind of...
0: Yeah,
2: all of them. So that weird kind of pigeon European... Hey, buddy!
0: It wouldn't matter if you forgot your script because you just make it up as you go.
3: Yeah.
2: It's total gibberish. The best thing about the Minions is you recognize an occasional word. Like, there's a little bit of an Italian, a Spanish, a French, whatever it might be, thrown in there. The occasional English word as well. They get up to, sort of slapstick hijinks. Kids just froth over the Minions. This latest iteration is, I think, maybe has more appeal to parents and adults than any other previous example. It's set in 1920s golden age of Hollywood, where the Minions randomly pop up in Tinseltown. They get a gig in silent movies, and they instantly are a hit. They become globally famous, biggest stars of the silent era. And then when the big studio that they work for switches to talkies, switches to sound, which, of course, is a very real thing that happened in Hollywood back then, everybody in the audience realized these Minions just talk gibberish. And so when they're making a sort of a Citizen Kane or a noir detective movie or a Casablanca-style movie, and then you hear their silly little voices, the audiences just go, no, I'm out. So instantly their career evaporates. And so they come up with the idea of, you know what, we need to make our own movie. Let's make a classic monster movie, except we've got this special spell book and we can conjure a real-life monster. And then they have to save the world from the monster that they created. And the way this film, I guess, is an ode to that golden age of Hollywood is just fantastic. You've got references to Charlie Chaplin and Buster Keating, Fritz Lang. You've got Citizen Kane in there as well. For cinephiles, you would watch this and go, oh, okay, that is actually legitimately clever. And then if you're talking about the voice cast, you've got the Minions, obviously, but then you've got Allison Janney, like absolute icon, Christoph Waltz, Jeff Bridges, Jesse Eisenberg. So it's just a fantastic...
0: Wow.

0: cast of,
1: voice characters as well. So, and when I watched this, the kids were just cacking themselves laughing. And plenty of laughs for the adults as well.
0: Well, the big question is, how many minions tied to a railway line with a big dastardly guy coming out are you giving it?
1: And that's the perfect reference for this film set in this era. I'm going to give it 3.5.
0: All right.
2: That's good. It's definitely worth a watch over the school holidays. Pure entertainment for 90 minutes or 2 hours.
1: Between that and Toy Story 5, I think families are pretty well served this quarter. Okay.
2: Well done. All right, Ben.
0: Thanks, Ben. Enjoy the Rock.
2: Say good day to the Rock for us.
1: I will. I'll say hello to him for you.
2: I'm sure he'll remember.
0: See ya.
2: See ya, mate. All right. Oh, he's on a junket. Nice for some. Junket. For the rest of us, let's check the drive into work, shall we?
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4: There's a crash now in Kingsley Mitchell Freeway southbound after Whitfords Avenue. The right lane partly blocked people out of their cars and traffic is slow there. So freeway southbound busy Whitfords Avenue to Reed Highway, then Scarborough Beach Road through to Powis. Freeway northbound Agatelle Road through to Rowley Road, then South Street through to the Mount Henry Bridge. Delays in Kareen Marmion Avenue southbound at Reed Highway. 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It's Christy with the latest Perth traffic.
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2: 13 to 8, Billy Joel. We didn't start the fire. The fire danger rating will be extremely low tomorrow. Showers. Anything up to 30 millimetres. And then staying wet for days and days after that. Today, though, sunny and dry and a top of 22.

0: 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Good morning. Welcome to Thursday. It's Lisa and Russell. 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
5: I think I can confidently say that this time tomorrow will be about 15 minutes away.
0: Thereabouts.
5: 17. Thereabouts. From telling someone they're going to see Robbie Williams live in Sydney on his Britpop World Tour that ain't coming to Perth. This is one of the last chances to be in the draw to maybe get that call tomorrow. One final chance right now with us to fly to Sydney and see Robbie live at Accor Stadium. You just need the golden ticket with flights, accommodation at the Hyatt and tickets to see Robbie live.
0: The time, as Lisa has said, is running out.
5: Yes.
0: We are down to the business end. This
5: you
0: is
5: can barely
0: the very
5: see the sand last in the hourglass.
0: Like,
5: it's nearly gone.
0: Like sand through the hourglass.
5: Yep.
0: So are your chances of seeing Robbie live. It's the last chance. Smiley and Huggy. And this is your last chance with us.
5: Yes.
0: To grab your spot in the departure lounge so that you may be there at Accor Stadium. Would you like to be? Well, be keeping an ear open. 1355 22 will be the number to call when Gold 96FM invites you to call. And 13 is usually, for some, an unlucky number, but not this time round.
5: And it's Robbie's birth date, 13th of February. So that makes sense.
0: How did I know that? I have no idea. You could be on your way to Sydney to see Robbie Williams live in the flesh. So I'd be listening closely.

0: 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Good morning, Lisa and Russell, and things can only get better. I didn't think we'd done so badly to this point. But well, the only way is up.
1: Yeah, the only way is up.
0: We're looking to set a new record very, very soon.
1: Yes.
0: Yes, a new entry into our book of records. We'll invite you to take part after eight.
1: It's a tall order.
0: It is to get into the... You are the greatest.
1: Thank you.
0: More details on that coming
1: all
0: up.
1: Week.
0: Like as in the rest of today and
1: yes,
0: tomorrow.
1: Exactly, that's right.
0: But won't be here next week. There's a lot of things to know. There are a lot of things to know before you tackle a Tuesday, and all the facts you need to know will be taken care of by Michaela next in the update at 8.
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3: Reports of a crash in Balga Wanneroo Road, southbound after Beach Road. Some lanes are closed through there. Traffic is heavy. The earlier crash in Kingsley, Mitchell Freeway, southbound after Whitfords Avenue. That has cleared but still delays. There's a freeway southbound under speed, Hepburn Avenue through to Reed Highway and Scarborough Beach Road through to Vincent Street, and an earlier broken down truck, Mitchell Freeway, southbound at the exit to Vincent Street. That's cleared. Freeway northbound, so Accotel to Rowley, South Street to Canning Highway and at Mill Point. Head to Chemist Warehouse and save more money every year on your